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1: With SRN News, I'm Keith Peters in Washington. The Senate has passed a bipartisan housing bill that aims to bring down home prices and increase supply. The vote was 85-5.
2: The bill represents one of the most sweeping efforts in recent decades to reduce federal regulations for housing and increase local control. The legislation bans corporate investors from buying single-family homes. That's to ensure homes are available for families rather than large corporations. It also addresses concerns about investor-driven price inflation. After final approval this week, the bill goes on to President Trump, who has already signaled his support. Bob Agner reporting.
1: A mixed day on Wall Street as the Dow was up by 148 points, but the NASDAQ dropped 351, with the S&P 500 lower by 27, oil around $75 a barrel. This is SRN News.
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8: 105.7 WDNY weather. Tonight brings chance light rain, then patchy drizzle, with temperatures around 55 degrees and light northwesterly winds. Tuesday stays unsettled early with patchy drizzle, then turns partly sunny and warmer, reaching the mid-70s. Tuesday night turns mostly clear and cool near 55. Wednesday looks mostly sunny and a bit warmer, with highs in the upper 70s.
0: Stand by for some great texting tips, according to Michael Hyatt, author of Get Noticed in a Noisy World. Would you like somebody to respond to your text message quickly? Then give them an attention-grabbing headline followed by an exclamation point, like, I have news you need to hear, exclamation point. Hyatt says seeing an exclamation point makes people take notice and they respond more quickly. Now, try it.
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1: With SRN News, I'm Keith Peters in Washington. The Senate has passed a bipartisan housing bill that aims to bring down home prices and increase supply. The vote was 85-5.
2: The bill represents one of the most sweeping efforts in recent decades to reduce federal regulations for housing and increase local control. The legislation bans corporate investors from buying single-family homes. That's to ensure homes are available for families rather than large corporations. It also addresses concerns about investor-driven price inflation. After final approval this week, the bill goes on to President Trump, who has already signaled his support. Bob Agner reporting.
1: A mixed day on Wall Street as the Dow was up by 148 points, but the NASDAQ dropped 351, with the S&P 500 lower by 27, oil around $75 a barrel. This is SRN News.
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4: Authorities in Ontario County have charged Kiara Robinson with arson after a series of fires at an apartment building on Broad Street. Investigators say that Robinson was seen outside allegedly lighting fires as deputies arrived at the scene on August 4th. A quick-thinking resident had already extinguished one of the blazes inside. A new study from a Wallet Hub ranks New York as the ninth best state to live in nationwide. The evaluation considering such factors as affordability, quality of life, education, and health. Notably, New York topped the list for most restaurants per capita, highlighting the state's rich culinary diversity. Two people in custody, one remaining at large following a fraud investigation in Farmington. Ontario County Sheriff's deputies arresting 34-year-old Patrick Chase Johnson Jr. of Rochester and 36-year-old Islin Johnson of Pittsford after they allegedly helped 42-year-old Chaz K. Davis use a stolen identity to acquire two vehicles from a local automotive dealer.
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14: 105.7 WDNY weather. Tonight brings chance light rain, then patchy drizzle, with temperatures around 55 degrees and light northwesterly winds. Tuesday stays unsettled early with patchy drizzle, then turns partly sunny and warmer, reaching the mid-70s. Tuesday night turns mostly clear and cool near 55. Wednesday looks mostly sunny and a bit warmer, with highs in the upper 70s. Currently, it's cloudy and 61 degrees.
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21: Here's what's happening in the five-county area. 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It's a free concert of classic country music. 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And the Susie Q Rescue Yard Sale takes place June 26th, 27th, and 28th at 5698 South Livonia Road in Canisius from 9 to 6 daily. 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
0: All right, consider this. If you're going to eat a huge meal, do you think maybe there's a best time to do it? Well, experts say there is. Listen, Marie-Pierre Saint-Ange is a professor of nutritional medicine at Columbia. She tells us if you're going to overeat, do it in the afternoon rather than having a giant meal after dark. It's because it's easier to adjust the rest of your daily eating. So if you stuff yourself at 3 p.m., you can just have a small snack later on, or maybe you won't want to eat anything else. Plus, the closer a meal is to bedtime, the more likely you are to have gastric reflux from having undigested food in your system when you go to sleep. Don't miss this. This is why Saint-Ange says it's best to eat your last meal 3 or more hours before bed. That gives your food enough time to move through your gastrointestinal tract. And the larger the meal, the more time you should have between eating and sleeping. And to improve digestion, take a walk right after a big meal, even if it's on a treadmill. That also reduces the risk for heartburn and acid reflux.

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1: With SRN News, I'm Keith Peters in Washington. The Senate has passed a bipartisan housing bill that aims to bring down home prices and increase supply. The vote was 85-5.
2: The bill represents one of the most sweeping efforts in recent decades to reduce federal regulations for housing and increase local control. The legislation bans corporate investors from buying single-family homes. That's to ensure homes are available for families rather than large corporations. It also addresses concerns about investor-driven price inflation. After final approval this week, the bill goes on to President Trump, who has already signaled his support. Bob Agner reporting.
1: A mixed day on Wall Street as the Dow was up by 148 points, but the NASDAQ dropped 351, with the S&P 500 lower by 27, oil around $75 a barrel. This is SRN News.
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4: A new study from WalletHub ranks New York as the ninth best state to live in nationwide. The evaluation considering such factors as affordability, quality of life, education, and health. Notably, New York topped the list for most restaurants per capita, highlighting the state's rich culinary diversity. Two people in custody, one remaining at large following a fraud investigation in Farmington. Ontario County Sheriff's deputies arresting 34-year-old Patrick Chase Johnson Jr. of Rochester and 36-year-old Islin Johnson of Pittsburgh after they allegedly helped 42-year-old Chaz K. Davis use a stolen identity to acquire two vehicles from a local automotive dealer. Authorities in Ontario County have charged Kiara Robinson with arson after a series of fires at an apartment building on Broad Street. Investigators say that Robinson was seen outside allegedly lighting fires as deputies arrived at the scene on August 4th. A quick-thinking resident had already extinguished one of the blazes inside.
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11: 105.7 WDNY weather. Tonight brings chance light rain, then patchy drizzle, with temperatures around 55 degrees and light northwesterly winds. Tuesday stays unsettled early with patchy drizzle, then turns partly sunny and warmer, reaching the mid-70s. Tuesday night turns mostly clear and cool near 55. Wednesday looks mostly sunny and a bit warmer, with highs in the upper 70s.
12: Question for you. Do you forget your dreams within minutes of waking up, like me? Well, apparently that makes us normal. Psychoanalyst Dr. Carol Lieberman says dreams are the brain's way of processing the day's events. And to be effective, we're not supposed to be able to access our dreams while we're awake because they're a function of our subconscious. However, if you do remember something from a dream, pay attention, even if it's just a fragment. Dr. Lieberman says, don't miss this, that is your brain's way of trying to tell you something or a way of working through a problem that's been on your mind.
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12: 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Here's a power tip. Next time you need to ask your boss for something, make sure you take decision fatigue into account. Research tells us we all have limited energy for making decisions, and as the day wears on, our decision-making ability and willpower slowly lose steam. So we tend to prefer making decisions that feel easier later in the day simply because we're getting tired, we're exhausted. That's why management expert Jeffrey James says employees need to take decision fatigue into account when asking for a raise or time off. For example, if you're asking for a raise, James says, that's a big question that deserves serious thought. So make your request as early in the day as possible before fatigue has started to set in. That way, your boss will have the most brain power available to consider all your contributions. Otherwise, the later in the day you wait, the more likely you are to hear something like, ah, sorry, a raise isn't in the budget right now, just so your boss can stop thinking about it. And then what if you're asking for a vacation or a day off? James says those are relatively small asks that are best saved for the end of the day, because by then your boss will be mentally tired and more likely to approve your request just so they can go home and rest their weary brain. This is good stuff. It's a good strategy. Don't forget to use it.

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The Pointer Sisters, Jump for My Love, kicking off another great hour of great music. Miley Cyrus coming up. Also, Bryan Adams. Here's Ed Sheeran. It's Perfect.

0: Kelly Clarkson behind these hazel eyes, and also Lisa Stansfield all around the world. Huey Lewis and the News, Heart of Rock and Roll is still beating all around the world, says Huey. But we heard Huey Lewis from the Back to the Future motion picture franchise with The Power of Love, starting out that set. Hey, it's Joe. I've got music on the way from Smash Mouth and David Bowie. And we're going to take a look at the calendar for today. What's on the calendar for June 22nd? It's all coming up.
1: With SRN News, I'm Jason Walker. Bipartisan housing bill passing in the Senate.
2: The U.S. Senate has passed a bipartisan housing bill that aims to bring down home prices and increase supply.
3: On this vote, the yeas are 85 and the nays are 5. The motion to concur is agreed to.
2: The vote represents one of the most sweeping efforts in recent decades to reduce federal regulations for housing and expand local control. The legislation bans corporate investors from buying single-family homes. The House is expected to give the bill final approval later this week and send it to President Donald Trump, who has signaled his support. I'm Lisa Dwyer.
1: Ongoing trouble in Southern California. L.A. firefighters still battling a fire at a massive warehouse near downtown that stores frozen food. That fire has been running now for 6 days. This is SRN News.
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6: 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It's Anna Zapp from the Anna and Raven Show. 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Answer to question number two, tennis. 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
10: 105.7 WDNY weather. Tonight brings patchy fog, then patchy drizzle, with temperatures around 55 degrees and light northwesterly winds. Tuesday stays damp early with patchy drizzle, then turns partly sunny and warms into the mid-70s. Tuesday night is partly cloudy around 55. Wednesday looks mostly sunny in the upper 70s. And Thursday turns wetter with currently it's light rain and 61 degrees.

0: The Thin White Duke, David Bowie, and Let's Dance. Also, lovely the band. And Broken. Nothing broken here, just great music. A lot more coming up for you in just a couple of minutes. First, let's wrap up this hour with a look at today, June 22nd, on the calendar. What are the special days today? I was excited to learn that today was National Chocolate Eclair Day. Pretty sure there'd be chocolate eclairs in the break room here at work, but no. None. Also, it's Be Kinder Day today, National HVAC Tech Day, also National Onion Rings Day today. Might not want to have those before you do some kissing. It's National Kissing Day. Maybe kiss first and onion rings later. National Limoncello Day, Stupid Guy Thing Day, Positive Media Day today, and it's World Rainforest Day. All of that on the calendar for today, June 22nd.
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Feeling It with Portugal the Man. Feel It Still, kicking off this hour. Coming up in just a minute, hang on for Lady Gaga and Bruno Mars. Alana Miles out of Canada, too. Here's Madness in Our House.

0: Die with a Smile. There's Lady Gaga and Bruno Mars. Talked about it over the weekend. We lost a man who brought us a lot of smiles, James Burroughs, TV executive, who brought us The Mary Tyler Moore Show and Cheers and Taxi and Friends and many others. James Burroughs passed away over the weekend. And we get the news today, we lost another huge executive in the entertainment world, in the music business, Clive Davis, record executive for Columbia for many decades, many years, and started Arista Records in 1974. Clive Davis passed away at the age of 94. He was previously hospitalized in May and then released from the hospital on June 4th, but he died peacefully at his home with his family surrounding him at 94 years old. A five-time Grammy winner, Clive Davis signed The Boss, Bruce Springsteen and Whitney Houston, Alicia Keys, Billy Joel, Aerosmith, Earth, Wind, and Fire, and he will live on in the great music of those artists and many others. Clive Davis gone at the age of 94.
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0: Somebody pinch me. I don't know. Am I dreaming or what? That's Bare Naked Ladies with Pinch Me. Also, right before the ladies, The Weeknd with Blinding Lights and Head Over Heels from The Go-Go's, starting out that set of music. 1,000 Years from Christina Perry is coming up. Also, we'll hear from Lenny Kravitz, and we'll take a look at today on the history calendar for June 22nd.
1: With SRN News, I'm Jason Walker. Vice President J.D. Vance says there was progress in the peace talks with Iran.
2: We laid a very good foundation for a successful final deal. The final deal is the house. We set the foundation. We haven't built the house, but we've laid a successful foundation to get to a good place for the American people.
1: And Vance says that Iran's negotiators had threatened to walk out of the talks, but he defended social media posts by President Trump that had caused some Iranian officials to, well, feel offended.
2: What we told the Iranians yesterday is when you guys engage in what us millennials might call trash talk, you can't expect the President of the United States not to respond and not to correct the record.
1: Russian drone strike on northeastern Ukraine has killed 3 family members, and officials say Ukrainian strike on Russia has killed 5. This is SRN News.
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7: 105.7 WDNY weather. Tonight brings patchy fog, then patchy drizzle, with temperatures around 55 degrees and light northwesterly winds. Tuesday stays damp early with patchy drizzle, then turns partly sunny and warms into the mid-70s. Tuesday night is partly cloudy around 55. Wednesday looks mostly sunny in the upper 70s. And Thursday turns wetter with currently it's cloudy and 61 degrees.

0: Lenny Kravitz and Fly Away as we're flying through this Monday, headed for Tuesday. I'm Joe, and taking a look at the calendar for today, the 22nd of June, was on this day in 1981. Mark David Chapman pled guilty to the murder of John Lennon 6 months earlier. 2 months later, he is sentenced to 20 years to life in prison. 1987, we lost Fred Astaire. He died of pneumonia at the age of 88. And in 1990, on this day, Billy Joel became the first rock act to play at Yankee Stadium when he performed the first of two sellout shows at Yankee Stadium. The first one on this day, June 22nd, 1990. We learned on this day in 2011 that Glenn Campbell had been diagnosed with Alzheimer's disease. His wife, Kim, made the announcement on this day in 2011. In 1998, Todd Rundgren married Michelle Gray on his 50th birthday. The wedding took place in Hawaii. It was on this day in 2020. 21 Pilots released a never-ending video for their song Level Concern that continuously updates using footage uploaded by fans. It does end eventually, but not until December 16th, 178 days later. And Lynyrd Skynyrd in the news on this day for a couple of different albums. In 2004, they released a live album called Lynyrd Skynyrd Live The Vicious Cycle to their fifth live album featuring music from July 11th of 2003. And then Lynyrd Skynyrd again in 2010 released another live album, Live from Freedom Hall, their eighth live album. That features the music performed June 15th, 2007 at Freedom Hall in Louisville, Kentucky. And those are the things happening on June 22nd.
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0: Little ditty about Jack and Diane from John Mellencamp. That's going to be one of the big hits that he'll be playing on his tour that is listed at Mellencamp.com. He's got the dates listed on his website. There's still that cool video of him and Sean Penn in the diner when he made the announcement of his tour. If you haven't watched it for a while, I went back and watched it the other day. I'm like, yeah, this is really a well-done video with John Mellencamp and Sean Penn announcing John's tour. That's coming up starting in July.
1: You can't touch this. You can't touch this. You can't touch this.

0: Vicki Sue Robinson did that originally, Turn the Beat Around. That is the version done by Gloria Estefan. Turn the Beat Around, and Kenny Loggins with Footloose right before that, Maroon 5 Memories. Kevin Bacon of Footloose fame, we talked about it last week and over the weekend, changing his name to Kevin Bean. If you haven't seen the video, just look it up, Google it. Kevin Bean is changing his name, at least on Wednesdays, to encourage people to eat beans rather than meat to save animals. It's a pretty funny video. He's got a suit made of beans that he's wearing. Kevin Bacon. He says he still likes meat, but he's changing his name to help some animals. Check it out. Coming up in just a couple of minutes, Crowded House, also Taylor Swift.
1: With SRN News, I'm Jason Walker. The use of a federal voter database to check citizenship has been blocked.
2: A federal judge ruled that a revamped federal tool known as SAVE that some state election officials use to identify illegally registered non-citizen voters is unlawful and cannot be used. The district court judge sided with advocacy groups that argued that recent upgrades to the program grouped Americans' sensitive personal data in a way that could result in voters being wrongly purged from voter rolls, particularly naturalized citizens. Some election officials raised concerns about the program's accuracy and security. I'm Lisa Dwyer.
1: And officials do say that accuracy is a common point here. This is SRN News.
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6: 105.7 WDNY. DNY weather. Tonight brings patchy fog, then patchy drizzle, with temperatures around 55 degrees and light northwesterly winds. Tuesday stays damp early with patchy drizzle, then turns partly sunny and warms into the mid-70s. Tuesday night is partly cloudy around 55. Wednesday looks mostly sunny in the upper 70s. And Thursday turns wetter with currently it's cloudy and 59 degrees.

0: Taylor Swift, I knew it. I knew you. That's from Toy Story 5. Did you go out and see it over the weekend? I have not yet, but lots of people did. Toy Story 5, the number one movie at the box office, generating $160 million across North American theaters. And that's the largest domestic opening for the movies this year. Toy Story 5, $160 million, the number one spot. Number two was Disclosure Day, the Steven Spielberg movie that opened last weekend. That brought in $17 million. Obsession in the third spot with $14.2 million. Backrooms, $7.3 million in the fourth spot. And Scary Movie 6 brought in $6.7 million. Those are your top five movies at the box office this past weekend.
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They're out of touch, kind of what those guys are with each other, out of touch. Daryl Hall and John Oates from happier times when they were still making great hits together. Kicking off another great hour, Tom Petty coming up and Katy Perry right here with Dark Horse.

0: There's Bruno and I Just Might from The Romantic out on the Romantic tour. Katy Perry also just kicked off her out of office tour for the summer, and she's doing something for charity. You could have a little Katy Perry history if you want. Check her website for information about what she's doing. She's wearing, or I should say, re-wearing outfits from past tours and then putting them up for auction for charity. And you can check her website for more information. 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So go to Katy Perry's website for more information on that. If you'd like to maybe make a bid, maybe come away with a little Katy Perry history, that'd be pretty cool. Got Madonna and Sugar Ray coming up for you in just a couple of minutes.
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0: Stronger. What doesn't kill you makes you stronger. There's Kelly Clarkson and Stronger. Also right before Kelly, Sugar Ray's Every Morning and Into the Groove, getting in the groove with Madonna, who's got that new album coming out. Confessions 2 will be out July 3rd. July 3rd is the release date for the new album, Confessions 2, which Madonna said she needed to do because, well, she needed to create, as she put it. She needed to create after that biopic fell through. She was working on that biographical picture, or was going to be working on it, but that fell through. So she needed to create. So thus, Confessions 2. And again, it comes out on July 3rd. Coming up here in just a couple of minutes, hang on, music from Extreme and Ed Sheeran.
1: With SRN News, I'm Jason Walker. The use of a federal voter database to check citizenship has been blocked.
2: A federal judge ruled that a revamped federal tool known as SAVE that some state election officials use to identify illegally registered non-citizen voters is unlawful and cannot be used. The district court judge sided with advocacy groups that argued that recent upgrades to the program grouped Americans' sensitive personal data in a way that could result in voters being wrongly purged from voter rolls, particularly naturalized citizens. Some election officials raised concerns about the program's accuracy and security. I'm Lisa Dwyer.
1: And officials do say that accuracy is a common point here. This is SRN News.
3: 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It's Anna Zapp from the Anna on Raven show. 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
6: There's nearly 678,290,000 kids under 5 around the world. 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That's why vaccines matter so much. 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
7: 105.7 WDNY weather. Tonight brings patchy fog, then patchy drizzle, with temperatures around 55 degrees and light northwesterly winds. Tuesday stays damp early with patchy drizzle, then turns partly sunny and warms into the mid-70s. Tuesday night is partly cloudy around 55. Wednesday looks mostly sunny in the upper 70s. And Thursday turns wetter with currently it's cloudy and 59 degrees.

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0: Berlin with No More Words. Also right before that, Ed Sheeran's Bad Habits and More Than Words from Extreme. So word salad there and Bad Habits in the middle with Ed Sheeran. Hey, let's check the birthdays for today. Happy birthday to you if your birthday is June 22nd. My friend Don is having a birthday today. Happy birthday, Don. If you're having a birthday, happy birthday to you. You share your birthday with Todd Rundgren, who is having a birthday today, turning number 78. 78 years old for Todd Rundgren. Cyndi Lauper is 73. Lindsay Wagner, Wonder Woman, is 77. Meryl Streep is also 77. Stephen Page with Bare Naked Ladies is 56. Amy Brenneman, the actress, is 62. Carson Daly turns 53 today. If you've ever read The Da Vinci Code or Angels and Demons, Dan Brown, the author of those books and more, is 62 today. And those are, oh, Tracy Paulin's birthday today, too. She's the wife of Michael J. Fox. She's 66. She is an actress in her own right. Those are the celebrities having birthdays today on June 22nd.
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0: Every day a couple joins us. They let us know what their disagreement is about. And then it's up for you to decide who's right. Stephanie and Jake. Stephanie, what's going on?
5: So we work at the same jewelry company, and we've worked there for a while, but I noticed that our boss always has different rings on, and the other day I saw that he was, like, putting them in his pocket. Like, he would have 3 or 4 on, and then he would put his hand in his pocket and then have one less each time. So I'm pretty sure he's stealing them.
1: Okay.
5: Yeah, and you can't steal from a company like that.
1: Well, right, but so okay. So what's the problem? I mean, you're not stealing. Yeah. You're you know, you think you saw this thing. So, what are you going to do about it, or what's the issue?
5: Well, I want to report it, and Jake doesn't want to say anything.
0: Jake, okay. You work at the same jewelry company?
6: Yeah.
0: Okay, so I mean, if your boss is stealing, why wouldn't you want your wife to report that?
6: Basically, from where I'm from, snitches get stitches. You mind your business. This is a business, and you play the game. And I don't believe that she actually knows what she saw. I mean, maybe he had a good reason for doing that. It's not her business. That's her supervisor. And he's helped her a lot, let her leave early. You know, he's advocated for her getting raises in the past multiple times. So I'm like, stay out of it.
1: Stephanie, have you seen any changes in behavior with your boss or anything like that? Acting erratic? Do you think that they have some sort of new problems or anything going on behind the scenes?
5: No, I mean, he's been like this the whole time. He's been really chill. But our jewelry store is a chain, and our specific location loses the most money every year due to theft. And we've just, like, never known who's been stealing. Mm. We just thought it was, like, random people.
1: So there's, like, a percentage listed that goes up there on lost inventory is what you're saying.
5: Exactly.
1: I mean, what do you do, right? Like, I mean, because there is some truth to the fact is you never know what you're looking at. A lot of times, you know what I mean? Even when you think you know, well, I've been burned on that more times than I was correct.
0: Mm-hmm. Do you like him, Stephanie? Do you like your boss?
5: Oh, yeah. He's a nice guy.
0: I would never do it.
5: He looks really evenly.
0: I would never turn. I don't know if that's the right answer, but I would turn a cheek to that. I would just be like,
1: turn a blind eye.
0: Yeah, I didn't do it. I had nothing to do with it. I didn't want to make an accusation like that.
1: It is explosive, right? It changes the entire dynamic, no matter what the findings might be after that.
0: There used to be this chain clothing store called Britches. They sold, like, outdoor wear.
1: Okay.
0: And I worked there in high school, and I loved my boss. And he would take me everywhere. We would go on company outings and, like, all of it. And I was young and dumb, and he got arrested and put in jail for embezzling. He embezzled, like, $35,000 from
1: the
0: company.
1: Oh, my gosh.
0: And I look back.
1: But did you find out about it that then?
0: I found out when they came into the store and arrested him.
1: Oh, my gosh.
0: Yes. And I didn't know at the time, but I look back because I was so young. I was 16, 17 years old. And the signs were there. Mm-hmm. They were there. And yeah. I realized why he latched on to me and why we would schedule everything with me, because I was young and dumb.
1: And he could run it through.
0: And I would never realize what was happening. If I would have known, would I have told on him? Probably not.
1: Could you do it anonymous?
5: I think so, yeah.
0: All right, so here's the question. Do you report your boss? Do you go through the anonymous way and you report saying, I think something is going on here?
1: 1-800-330-9999. Whose side are you on? It's the Couples Court with Anna and Raven. I don't believe anonymous ever holds up, to tell you the truth.
0: No, you know who did it.
1: Right.
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9: With SRN News, I'm Jason Walker. Pentagon telling lawmakers it needs roughly $80 billion, that to cover most of the cost of the war in Iran. That proposal would add to what is already a sizable spending boost brought to by President Trump. In the meantime, Senate Majority Leader John Thune says lawmakers would review that proposal when it is formally submitted. And Vice President J.D. Vance says there's been progress in the peace talks.
10: We laid a very good foundation for a successful final deal. The final deal is the House. We set the foundation. We haven't built the House, but we've laid a successful foundation to get to a good place for the American people.
9: One of the most powerful figures in the history of music has died. Clive Davis was 94. This is SRN News.
11: With the news flash, I'm Trey Westerberg on 105.7 WDNY. This update brought to you by Progressive. Four people, including an infant, were injured in a crash on the New York State Thruway in Chile on Saturday afternoon. Firefighters say three occupants had to be extricated from a vehicle involved in the crash, which is under investigation. None of the injuries are considered life-threatening. Two teenage girls, ages 15 and 16, are facing felony charges after police say they vandalized multiple buildings at the Columbia County Fairgrounds in Chatham, New York. Authorities say the pair allegedly broke into structures, caused damage, and left graffiti before being identified through surveillance footage and interviews. The New York State Legislature has passed a bill that would replace terms like mother and father in state law with gender-neutral language such as gestating parent and non-gestating parent. The measure now heads to Governor Kathy Hochul for consideration and could take effect November 1st if signed into law. I'm Trey Westerberg with your news flash.
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18: 105.7 WDNY weather. Tuesday starts with patchy drizzle, then turns partly sunny near 75 degrees with light northwesterly winds and only a slight chance of precipitation. Tuesday night stays partly cloudy around 55. Wednesday brings sunny skies and mid-70s. Then Wednesday night remains partly cloudy near 55. Thursday, currently it's cloudy and 59 degrees.
0: 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If you had a suspicion that your boss was stealing money from the company, would you say something or would you keep your big mouth shut? Stephanie and Jake work for the same company, and it's a jewelry company, and their branch is not doing well. Mm-hmm. And she has seen her boss take things, and she is relatively certain that he's stealing. And Jake says, don't you dare. Don't you dare open your mouth.
1: Well, they have differing opinions about what exactly she's seen. She said that he's always wearing rings or jewelry that's there in the store. And then, you know, she sees him switch these things out. She's seen them put some of them in his pocket. And then, you know, she doesn't see them again or whatever it may be. She's also worked for the guy for a long time, and he treats her well and has advocated for her advancement. Her right. husband says, just stay out of it. You don't know what you're looking at.
0: What do you think? Would you say something? 1-800-330-9999. Zach, who's side are you on?
19: I got to go with the wife here. This is a tough one. I, you know, I like what the husband was saying, playing the game. You know, boss makes a dollar, I make a dime. But listen, you've got to go and report it. She said that the business is struggling. She's one of the, it's one of the worst chains. They're losing money, inventory, all that. Do it anonymously. There's no harm, no foul there. I think I'm going to go with the wife here.
1: Thanks, Zach. Have a great day.
0: Whose side are you on? 1-800-330-9999. It's a couple's court.

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2: If you thought your boss was stealing from the company and your branch was doing the worst in the entire company, would you speak up and say something? Because Stephanie says, I have to. I saw what I saw. I know he's stealing, and it's right for me to do that.
1: Yeah, think about assumptions, right? Stephanie and Jake, they work for the same jewelry company, and Jake says you should just stay out of it. She believes that she saw her boss pocketing some of the jewelry that's in there. The boss is good to her, but she said, you know what? Our store is underperforming, and it has been consistently, and I think this is why. I got to do something.
2: What would you do? Would you say something or keep your big mouth shut? 1-800-330-9999. Marisol, whose side are you on?
3: I'm on his side. Why would you want to inject yourself into that situation that's going to be all messy? You don't know for sure. You only think you saw a few things. All it's going to do is cause a whole lot of disruption. Sometimes you got to know just to keep your mouth shut.
1: And Raven, what do you say? Whose side are you on today?
4: Hi, I am on the wife's side. I mean, you have to ask yourself, is that the kind of person you want to work for? No, that's got to be cleaned up. Maybe they could put in a security camera and catch him that way. But he shouldn't be there.
1: One thing that's certain is that if they review all that stuff after and they think that she knew or was complicit or whatever, then she's got a bigger problem, right? So
2: I don't know if that's necessarily true. And I think that a lot of people are calling on her side because they're being righteous. But I think most people are kind of like
1: survival.
2: Me. You know, like you would just keep your mouth shut because you don't know what's going to happen and it's scary.
1: Yeah. When you need a job or like a job, right?
2: Right.
5: The verdict is in. Jury foreman, what are the results?
2: Stephanie, our audience agreed with you. If you feel like this is weighing you down, you know what you saw, you feel like it's the right thing to do, then go ahead, report them.
6: Thank you. Yeah, I mean, stealing is wrong, and just because you can get away with it for now doesn't mean you're in the clear forever. I mean, that's no way to live.
1: You know what impresses upon me, Stephanie, is that you're not using it to get ahead. You're just using it because morally you think it's, you know, improper, right? And so, you know, you're taking pride in where you work and you're an honest person. If there's an anonymous way to do it, I would do it that way. On the other hand, I don't think that this stays a secret. I think people know who it is that made the accusation and then they go from there. But just be prepared for that. Jake, things could get uncomfortable. Could put your guys' jobs in jeopardy. Shouldn't legally, but it might. Good luck.
7: Yeah, I wouldn't exactly trust the process, like you said, even if it's anonymous.
2: Yeah,
1: there's always somebody that's been working there for a long time with somebody else. You never know people's motivations, but I wish you luck. And I understand why it would give you pause, Stephanie.
2: If you got a problem too, send an email, couplescourt@annonraven.com.
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12: The latest forecast from the National Weather Service Climate Prediction Center shows a portion of North Carolina is now in exceptional drought, which is the highest level of intensity. Meanwhile, in Georgia and South Carolina, drought conditions have eased somewhat, but are still threatening field crops. Looking to the Mid-Atlantic region, the Climate Prediction Center is now forecasting that drought conditions in Virginia, southeastern Pennsylvania, Maryland, and Delaware will persist at least through the end of September. The lack of rainfall has major implications for field crops, tree fruit, and hay fields. 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
27: 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Then on Saturday, the 27th, a golf tournament, a pickleball tournament, a basket raffle, and steak roast with a live auction at Braeburn and at Scovel's. 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And the Susie Q Dog Rescue Yard Sale takes place June 26th, 27th, and 28th at 5698 South Livonia Road in Canisius from 9 to 6. 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

0: complaints more than tripled across the state from 2023 to 2025. To fight this growing crime, the Livingston County Clerk's Office is offering a free property alert service that notifies local property owners by email anytime their name is used in a real property filing with the county. The service allows property owners to monitor their name against new filings that could affect property ownership, such as tax liens, releases, or other recorded documents. To sign up for the free property alert service, visit livingston.ny.publicsearch.us. Voters across the Finger Lakes and New York State are heading to the polls today for primary election day. Polls will be open from 6 a.m. until 9 p.m. for registered voters eligible to participate in party primary contests. Election officials remind voters New York's closed primary system means only registered members of a political party can vote in that party's primary election. Good vibes and positivity to support parents with new babies. Come enjoy peer support by knowledgeable staff from the Livingston County Department of Health. All pregnant individuals are welcome. Meetings are held on the fourth Wednesday of the month from 11 a.m. until noon. Meetings are held at the Community Center of Geneseo at 11 Franklin Street. The final meeting is tomorrow, Wednesday, June 24th. Wednesday's Powerball jackpot will increase to an estimated $327 million as no players matched all six numbers during Monday night's drawing.
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7: 105.7 WDNY weather. Tuesday starts with patchy drizzle, then turns partly sunny near 75 degrees with light northwesterly winds and only a slight chance of precipitation. Tuesday night stays partly cloudy around 55. Wednesday brings sunny skies and mid-70s. Then Wednesday night remains partly cloudy near 55. Thursday currently, it's cloudy and 59 degrees.
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8: Is it wrong to be the killer of dreams? A Debbie Downer. Lately, I have found that my friends keep coming to me, and even strangers, that like a friend of a friend, they want to start a podcast. They come to me to talk to me about my advice, and my advice is don't do it. Or they'll tell me their idea and they want to quit their job because they think you're going to make all this money. And I'm like, nope, it's not. Don't quit your job.
9: I think it's a good idea to point out it's not all podcasting. So you're not just throwing darts at people.
8: No. It's like small business ideas. They want to start a company that does this. And the truth of the matter is that I don't think they'll be successful. And I can't, with good conscience, tell them, yeah, quit your great job that pays all your bills and takes care of your family to chase this dream. Just because you think that this is your midlife crisis. And I feel bad about it.
9: Here's the thing. I will never bring my dream ideas to you. I just spit them out at you all the time anyways.
8: And I just ignore them. I'm like, but with you, I can be honest. I'm like, that's dumb.
9: Right.
8: It's really dumb. That's a really dumb idea.
9: And most of the time I appreciate that, but others don't always, right? And you know, you're carrying around this burden. Is it good or not?
8: Right. Is it?

wrong to be the killer of dreams? Or should I just encourage my friends and be like, you want to do it? Like, let's go for it. Or am I right? Am I right to tell them this is a mistake? What do you think? Am I out of line? 1-800-330-9990.

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2: Oh, it may be bad for your health, but maybe it's good for your career and your lifestyle, right? Jelly Roll and Bunny XO getting divorced. That was the big news over the last week. And there is a lot of, you know, like, well, why? Why are they getting divorced? This is supposed to be, he always talks about how she's saved him and they have this strong, strong relationship. And he comes forward and he says,
3: I was going to give you all the piping hot tea about the divorce. You ready for it? Mama Bear, tell them where to find it.
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5: Wait a minute. So, I mean, they're just like promoting her podcast while doing it here.
2: Yeah. So I went to the podcast and I listened because here I am. That's what I do for a living.
5: Sure.
2: Yeah. I listened for the first about half hour or so. Then I got bored. And essentially what it came down to was nothing is wrong. They love each other forever. They're just going in different directions. They're still going to have a baby together. She's always going to be the ex and she's going to be part of the family. And I go, that doesn't seem right. Doesn't seem. Nobody cheated. And I was like, I don't know. And then Raven said the obvious. Raven, what do you think the problem is?
5: I think much as they stated, they're headed in different directions. I mean, like, his lifestyle is now he has to work out 2-3 hours a day. He's eating completely differently. He's got different energy levels.
2: Uh-huh.
5: Listen, he's going to be on tour forever, and she wants to do her thing, too.
2: No.
5: I think that it's possible that they could be friends.
2: What did you say? What did you say was the reason for the divorce?
5: I mean, maybe she likes a big jelly roll.
2: Yeah.
5: You know, I mean, listen, there's a lot of people that like, you know, the story of the comeback, right? And then when you actually achieve the full comeback, well, they go, well, you know, good for them, but they don't really have as much interest in it anymore, right?
2: It wouldn't be the first time that a celebrity 100%. Or an artist has changed their appearance, whether for healthy or not healthy.
5: And ruined their whole career.
2: Yep. And their life, too.
5: Yeah.
2: There's been divorces that go along with it. And then all of a sudden, the next album flops and all that. And there's plenty of examples of that.
5: To me, the biggest name that's ever been is Jennifer Grey from Dirty Dancing.
6: You are not scared of anything. I don't
7: know. I'm scared of everything. I'm scared of what I saw. I'm scared of what I did, of who I am. Most of all, I'm scared of walking out of this room and never feeling the rest of my whole life. The way I feel when I'm with you.
5: I mean, she was massive. And name one other thing that she's done.
2: Got a nose job.
5: Right.
2: Yes.
5: That's it. I mean, you can't name a single other project that she's done. Not one.
2: So you think changing her face and getting that nose job tanked her career?
5: I don't think. I mean, I know.
2: Okay.
5: The latest one right now is she went from everybody's sweetheart and all of a sudden now everybody thinks she's a mean girl.
8: Because you know I'm all about that bass, about that bass. No.
5: Because Meghan Trainor got skinny.
2: Megan Trainor
5: got mom, real skinny.
2: Her mom told her that like guys like a little more booty to hold at night, and then she got rid of her booty, and everybody was like, "Now we're good with your music."
5: Yeah, she was supposed to have a tour. She canceled that. Moved out of Los Angeles. I mean, like it went bad real fast
2: because she lost weight. You think that's why?
5: I 100% think that's it because her whole image was based on body positivity.
2: Yep,
5: and then she just lost a massive amount of weight. Mm-hmm. And, you know, people were like, no. And then with this one, I just can't figure it out.
9: I do my head toss, check my nails, baby.
5: I love Lizzo.
2: I do, too.
5: And I still think she's great. And I saw her on Kevin Hart's roast, and I thought she was great. And obviously, you know, here's the thing. It's not like she's 100 pounds now. Like, why are people upset with her? I don't know.
2: It's an interesting thing how losing a significant amount of weight can destroy your career. And it, you know, no one's going to say that except for us who just did.
5: Right.
2: But, yeah. But could it go hand in hand? Maybe. Is that the reason why the divorce? Maybe.
5: Again, I think you root for the underdog. People see their friends. They see themselves in that. And then when they achieve it, I don't know.
2: That's it.
5: They go cold.
2: I'm ordering a Big Mac right now. That's it.
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0: That's RN News. I'm Rich Thomason in Washington. Vice President Vance suggests the Reagan Doctrine, trust but verify, is very much alive and well when it comes to the ongoing talks with Iran.
6: My point is not that I trust or distrust anybody. My point is that I trust actions. And what the president has asked us to do is verify what they're doing, focus less on what they're saying.
0: The vice president says the Iran negotiations are off to a positive start. The Pentagon asking Congress for about $80 billion, much of that cover the cost of the Iran war. Could be in for a bumpy ride today on Wall Street. Stock futures deep in the red this morning. The tech sector is being especially hard hit, with the NASDAQ futures down well over 2%, driven lower by a slump in shares of SpaceX. NASDAQ futures down 768 points, Dow futures off 290. This is SRN News.
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15: Schuyler County sheriffs arrested a Dundee woman following an investigation into a local business. June 16th, 51-year-old Deborah Stevens was charged with grand larceny in the third degree. The arrest resulted from an investigation into complaints alleging larceny involving a vacation rental business that Stevens owned and operated. Sunday afternoon, around 4:50 p.m., Yates County deputies responded alongside mutual aid and first responders to 159 Bills Road in Bologna for a structure fire. Deputies were made aware the homeowner had been burning off weeds prior to the fire. The homeowner was able to put out the fire prior to emergency response teams arriving. The damage to the home was contained to the northwest corner exterior. The Corning Department of Public Works announces a bridge will be closed for routine flood training. This Friday, June 26, the Bridge Street Bridge will be closed for annual flood stop log installation training from 4 a.m. to 10 a.m. During the process, crews are set to remove and install flood stop logs at the Bridge Street Bridge Flood Protection System as part of its annual preparedness training. During the training, there'll be posted detours on Market Street and Riverside Drive, which are located on either side of the bridge. Hornell Partners for Growth announces the return of Thursdays at the Square, a free summer concert and family activity series taking place from 5 to 9 p.m. at Union Square Park from June 25th through August 27th. 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
17: AP Sports, I'm Mike Hempin. Wyndham Clark avoided the greatest collapse in U.S. Open history and held on to win his second Open title. Clark had a six-stroke lead at the start of Sunday's final round, but that was down to one after five holes. He made a huge putt on the 16th for a two-shot lead, and then on the 18th hole, he two-putted from 50 feet for par in a one-shot victory over Sam Burns. Egypt has its first-ever World Cup win, 3-1 over New Zealand. Cape Verde and Uruguay played to a 2-2 tie. Belgium and Iran ended in a scoreless draw, while Spain shut out Saudi Arabia 4-0. The Florida Panthers have acquired Brady Tkachuk from Ottawa in a trade that sends four draft picks to the Senators. North Carolina beat Oklahoma 6-2 in Game 2 of the College World Series, forcing a winner-take-all Game 3 on Monday night. I'm Mike Kempin, AP Sports.
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19: 105.7 WDNY weather. Tuesday starts with patchy drizzle, then turns partly sunny near 75 degrees with light northwesterly winds and only a slight chance of precipitation. Tuesday night stays partly cloudy around 55. Wednesday brings sunny skies and mid-70s. Then Wednesday night remains partly cloudy near 55. Thursday, currently, it's cloudy and 59 degrees.
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3: 105.7 WDNY weather. Tuesday starts with patchy drizzle, then turns partly sunny near 75 degrees with light northwesterly winds and only a slight chance of precipitation. Tuesday night stays partly cloudy around 55. Wednesday brings sunny skies and mid-70s. Then Wednesday night remains partly cloudy near 55. Thursday. Currently, it's cloudy and 59 degrees.
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4: A scientific experiment. 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We just, one quick question. We're taking a poll. It's coming up.

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0: It's a scientific experiment. So Madonna was talking about only the guys that she would date when she was younger, and she said,
2: I would date guys based on whether they had bathtubs and showers I could use. So then I'd be like, so where do you live? And then, like, I live on the Upper West Side. I'm like, do you have a bathtub? That was a big plus for me.
0: If you had a bathtub, you could date Madonna.
1: I remember, like, it was a huge thing. Everybody wanted to have one of those iron claw bathtubs for a long time. Also, if you remember Madonna, like, early years, this is a little bit greasy. A little bit dirty, right? You remember Desperately Seeking Susan and those type of things? Like, I believe it. She was couch surfing and, you know, apparently bathtub staying.
0: Okay. But I was thinking about it. In general, men taking baths.
1: Yeah.
0: Producer Justin, when was the last time you took a bath? Do you have a bathtub in your home right now?
3: I have a bathtub, yes.
0: When was the last time you soaked in it leisurely?
1: I mean, he could barely fit in a regular
3: size bathtub. I don't fit into the shower, let alone the bathtub, but... Several years back.
0: How many several?
3: I'm going back probably nine.
0: 9 years.
1: Okay.
3: Probably about 9 years.
1: What was the circumstances?
3: I was coaching youth football.
0: Yeah.
3: And I was doing scout team. I was the quarterback. And on the AstroTurf, I planted my leg, and my leg didn't come with me, so I twisted my knee up a little bit. Nothing too serious, but a little sprain.
1: I thought he was going to tell us that he got into a bathtub with the entire team.
0: That'd be weird. No.
1: But it would have been.
3: But in order to soak it, I figured some salts and all that, I would soak the leg in the tub. So I lowered myself into the tub and tried to soak it that way.
0: Okay, that makes sense. Okay. Raven, when was the last time as a man that you have taken a bath?
1: I mean, hot tubs don't count. So you're talking about an actual bath for bathing?
0: Yeah.
1: Maybe when I had surgery like 20 years ago, yeah. I want to think. Mm. I mean... I don't even think I did then. I think I put my leg in a trash bag and took a shower. I mean...
0: I have very, very, very disturbing news for both of you.
1: What's that?
0: But you're old, both of you. And you want to know why both of you are old?
1: Why is that?
0: Because according to a survey that was taken last year by the plumbing manufacturer Kohler...
1: I mean, they have a vested interest in making sure baths are getting a good rep.
0: They found that bath culture is growing amongst young men. And they said nearly half of men, 47%, take baths now regularly.
1: I don't believe that for a second.
0: In Japan.
1: Oh, well, in Japan.
0: Baths are a major part of daily life for men and sharing here in America. You want to talk about celebrity men who are taking baths and love them? David Beckham has talked about enjoying baths as part of his recovery.
1: That dude is
0: routine.
1: Older than me. What are you talking about, young guys?
0: Dwayne The Rock Johnson has
1: also
0: mentioned using baths for recovery treatments after intense workouts.
1: Again, that's surgery. You're talking about a cold bath.
3: They probably have Olympic-sized bathtubs.
1: Yeah, it's different.
0: Matthew McConaughey. It says how he uses his baths to unwind.
1: I don't believe that. I think he just runs around naked. I think he just runs around naked.
0: The wellness industry also has reported that younger men, Gen Z and millennials, are likely to take baths more than any other men.
1: I don't believe it at all. Well, I mean, more than other men, that's fine. But sure. I mean, just in general, like they're all of a sudden taking baths. I don't believe it.
3: Who's got that kind of time?
1: I just don't believe it in general. Like it's not a... The whole goal to get in is to get clean.
0: Well, a few minutes ago, we had asked you, we didn't give any reason why. We said, men, if you're a guy, can you call us at 1-800-330-9999? And we're going to take an off-air poll, and we're going to get to those results. It's coming up next.
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16: 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I'm John Tesh with today's Intelligence for Your Life Minute.
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0: If you're a man, when was the last time you took a bath? Madonna said she would only date guys that had bathtubs. And the big question is do guys even take baths? And if you look at recent surveys and you look at recent research, they say yes, 47% of men take baths now.
1: I don't think that if I pulled all my guy friends, I don't think one of them would admit to taking a bath. I really don't.
0: I don't even know the last time I took a bath. So it's a scientific experiment. 1-800-330-9999. If you're a guy, last time you took a bath.

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0: The scientific experiment. Back in the day, if you wanted to date Madonna, there was one thing you needed to have.
2: Do you have a bathtub? That was a big plus for me.
0: She would only date guys that had bathtubs.
1: I mean, she was a little bit greasy if you look at the early videos. I'm not making that up.
0: So we did some research and we found out that the popularity of men taking baths has skyrocketed in the last few years.
1: I don't believe it for a second.
0: 47% of men take baths now.
1: And the robots are lying to you.
0: We're trying to figure out if this is true or not. 1-800-330-9999. Vince, you are in fact a man, right?
3: Yes, I am.
0: Vince, right. When was the last time you took a bath?
1: An actual bath.
0: Like you got in a tub.
3: Bath?
0: Yeah. In a tub.
1: Yeah. He's like, a bath?
3: Oh, boy. Years and years ago.
1: Mm-hmm. Like his honeymoon. He got in a hot tub.
3: Probably not even that, because my wife believes, and so do I. It's like you're just sitting there in your own filth.
1: Yeah. I feel the same way.
0: I agree.
1: Like the only way a bath works is if you're at the bottom of a waterfall. Yeah. Right? Like,
3: mm-hmm. I mean, yeah. No, I'm not sitting in that.
1: Yeah. No.
0: Do you remember anything from that bath, or is it just a vague, vague memory?
1: I mean, it might have been eight.
3: Probably eight. You're right. That's probably about the last time I took a bath.
1: Mario, how about it? Last time you took a bath?
4: I was in Louisville for a concert on a Saturday night. My car broke down. I was going to drive back home, but I ended up getting into a basic motel, and there was somehow a jacuzzi in the bathroom. Like, nobody was going to fix my car till Monday. But at least I had this little bit of stress relief when I got to the crappy little motel.
1: That's nice. How old were you when that happened? Because it sounds like a prom after party.
0: I'm about to say, what grown adult takes a bath at a hotel? It's the most disgusting place to take one.
1: We used to have a motel that had like themed rooms. There was a jungle room. There was a disco room. Yep. All of them had a heart-shaped jacuzzi, though.
0: Yeah. That's when the rooms were like $85 a night.
1: Yeah, I mean, I'm going to be real with you, man. Putting yourself in there raw dog is just dangerous. It's a dangerous game going in there naked. I wouldn't even, you know, put your feet in a certain motel bathroom. You wish you had sandals, you know? You just wish you did. Put my backside there. It's a little bit much.
0: There's some showers that I get into at hotels that I'm like, nope.
1: Yeah.
0: I don't feel good about this.
1: I can't do it. I'm just going to hold out.
0: Let alone my butt had to touch something.
1: That's what I'm saying. Yeah. Your butt on the formica. No,
0: nope.
1: Thanks.
0: Hard pass.
1: Kevin, last time you took a bath, when was it?
5: Oh, God. Probably not as often as I should. I think maybe a month and a half, 2 months ago. We have a jacuzzi tub, so like I feel like it's just been sitting there.
0: It's not the same. I'm very, very surprised. All right, thank you.
1: I don't support
5: it. You got it.
1: Necessarily.
0: All right, Chris, do you take baths?
6: A little less frequently, but I did actually take one about 3 or 4 days ago. And I've been using what they call the Epsom salts as well, because that helps. I had some back pain, and it actually helped.
1: I have had a bag of Epsom salts underneath the sink. It's probably been there the length that we've owned this house. Okay. This home, we've been in there 9, 10 years at this point. My wife, anytime any ailment comes up about skin or an ache or in anything, she brings it up. And what do I say every time?
0: What?
1: I'm never going to do that.
0: Yeah. The act of actually getting in a bath for a guy, even for a woman, I think for the most part, is daunting and seems like a lot of work. So I'm really surprised that you said yes.
1: It's only warm for 3 minutes. It's only hot enough for the first 60 seconds that you're in there. Mm-hmm. And then it just feels like you're in a warm cup of water. No thanks.
6: Nope. You do have the salts that you get to play around with a little bit, too. Okay. It kind of feels like silty water.
1: Yeah, mm-hmm. What am I, a five? I don't know. It's not doing it for me.
0: So I would say a majority of our audience says that men don't take baths.
1: Yeah, the internet's lying to you.
7: WDNY.
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10: With SRN News, I'm Rich Thomason in Washington. in Switzerland to launch the U.S. negotiations with Iran. Vice President Vance says the talks got off to a good start and will continue even though he is now back home.
11: We left a lot of our team, the Iranians left a lot of their team at the resort there to keep on working at. So all in all, a very productive 36 hours. We're going to have to keep working.
10: Among other things, Iran agrees to allow international nuclear inspectors back into the country. Those inspectors will work in accordance with guidelines set out by the U.S. Many years ago, the Iranians kicked all the inspectors out. The Treasury Department's now allowing the Iranians to sell oil on the international market for a period of 2 months. Most of the $80 billion the Trump administration is seeking from Congress would pay for the cost of the Iran war. Dow futures are down 288 points. This is SRN News.
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13: Schuyler County sheriffs arrested a Dundee woman following an investigation into a local business. June 16th, 51-year-old Deborah Stevens was charged with grand larceny in the third degree. The arrest resulted from an investigation into complaints alleging larceny involving a vacation rental business that Stevens owned and operated. Sunday afternoon, around 4:50 p.m., Yates County deputies responded alongside mutual aid and first responders to 159 Bills Road in Bologna for structure fire. Deputies were made aware the homeowner had been burning off weeds prior to the fire. The homeowner was able to put out the fire prior to emergency response teams arriving. The damage to the home was contained to the northwest corner exterior. The Corning Department of Public Works announces a bridge will be closed for routine flood training. This Friday, June 26, the Bridge Street Bridge will be closed for annual flood stop log installation training from 4 a.m. to 10 a.m. During the process, crews are set to remove and install flood stop logs at the Bridge Street Bridge Flood Protection System as part of its annual preparedness training. During the training, there'll be posted detours on Market Street and Riverside Drive, which are located on either side of the bridge. Hornell Partners for Growth announces the return of Thursdays at the Square, a free summer concert and family activity series taking place from 5 to 9 p.m. at Union Square Park from June 25th through August 27th. 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
15: 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I'm Frank Williams reporting for WDNY and WDXT Sports. Well, needless to say, the torrents that may have brought Noah and the Ark down your way yesterday forced the cancellation of the only two games in the New York Collegiate Baseball League yesterday. Rochester was supposed to be at Cheryl, and Dansville was supposed to be in Hornell. No makeup date has been set for that Gliders Steamers game as of yet. Taking a look at the card for today, a trio of doubleheaders on tap. Rochester visits Hornell at 4 p.m. Syracuse is at Genesee at 4 p.m. And of course, we will have live coverage of the Watertown and Dansville Gliders twin bill live from Babcock Park starting at about 2 p.m. With the departure of the Horseheads Hitmen last week, the schedule has changed. And we'll give you this week's schedule for the Dansville Gliders along the revised line. Of course, in addition to the doubleheader today at 2 p.m., on Thursday, the Dansville Gliders will travel to Genesee to take on the Rapids. And on Saturday, the next home game will take place. That also will be with the Rapids at 5 p.m. Those are the only two other games this week at this point in time that have been scheduled for the Gliders. And, of course, the game with Hornell still floating up in the air. And we will try and keep you informed on that as soon as we find out the makeup date there. So if you've got an old schedule, That's exactly what it is, an old schedule, and lots of things have changed since the departure of Horseheads last weekend. Speaking of departures, our best wishes to Chase Donahue. Understand through Coach Mike Bassage, team in the Northwoods League offered him a contract. He has signed, and he is off and running, shall we say, in more ways than one. Our best wishes to Chase Donahue. Certainly has been a pleasure while he has been a Dansville Glider the last year and some change as well. So we wish him the best of luck. And we invite you to tune in this afternoon's Twin Bill, the Watertown Rapids and the Dansville Gliders, live from Babcock Park at 2 p.m. on 105.7 WDNY. 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I'm Frank Williams reporting for WDNY and WDXT Sports.
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17: 105.7 WDNY weather. Tuesday starts with patchy drizzle, then turns partly sunny near 75 degrees with light northwesterly winds and only a slight chance of precipitation. Tuesday night stays partly cloudy around 55. Wednesday brings sunny skies and mid-70s. Then Wednesday night remains partly cloudy near 55. Thursday, currently, it's cloudy and 59 degrees.
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0: If you felt that your inheritance was being kept from you, would you sue your parents?
1: Who am I, Macaulay Culkin?
0: You're going to get the whole story, then you'll decide who's right. Couples Court's coming up next.

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2: With SRN News, I'm Rich Thomason in Washington. In Switzerland, to launch the U.S. negotiations with Iran, Vice President Vance says the talks had gotten off to a good start and they will continue even though he is now back home. Among other things, Iran has agreed to allow international nuclear inspectors back into the country. Those inspectors are to work in accordance with guidelines set out by the U.S. Many years ago, the Iranians kicked all the inspectors out of the country. Most of the $80 billion the Trump administration is seeking from Congress would pay for the cost of the Iran war. Following Senate action, the House could take a vote later today on legislation aimed at helping more people join the home ownership ranks. And on Wall Street, stock futures this morning are sharply lower. The Dow futures are down by 266 points. NASDAQ futures off 830 points. This is SRN News.
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0: 2024 primary election day. Polls will be open from 6 a.m. until 9 p.m. for registered voters eligible to participate in party primary contests. Election officials remind voters New York's closed primary system means only registered members of a political party can vote in that party's primary election. Good vibes and positivity to support parents with new babies. 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All pregnant individuals are welcome. Meetings are held on the fourth Wednesday of the month from 11 a.m. until noon. Meetings are held at the Community Center of Geneseo at 11 Franklin Street. The final meeting is tomorrow, Wednesday, June 24th. Wednesday's Powerball jackpot will increase to an estimated $327 million as no players matched all six numbers during Monday night's drawing.
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7: 105.7 WDNY weather. Tuesday starts with patchy drizzle, then turns partly sunny near 75 degrees with light northwesterly winds and only a slight chance of precipitation. Tuesday night stays partly cloudy around 55. Wednesday brings sunny skies and mid-70s. Then Wednesday night remains partly cloudy near 55. Thursday turns... Currently, it's cloudy and 61 degrees.
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10: There's just some things you wish you would have gotten in early on, right? 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And I'm wondering, are you regretting your decision now?
11: Oh, of course not, man. This is a long game.
10: You think you're going to be a millionaire like all these other people?
11: I mean, I don't know if I'm going to be a millionaire. I needed more.
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1: The SpaceX IPO likely creating the world's first trillionaire, we know that, but several new billionaires and countless millionaires.
2: I'm not one of those millionaires.
0: Yeah, I mean, it would have been nice, obviously, to work at SpaceX and get all those shares in equity because you're going to make a ton of money. But either way, I got my chunk of the pie. When these shares hit a certain amount, Anna, I'm going to get my own spaceship.
2: I don't know if you can do that with like 12, but let's see.
0: I've got more than that, thank you.
2: 13. Okay, so we were trying to figure out what's the thing you wish you got in from the ground floor, like when it was first being a thing. Rachel wrote retirement. Yeah, you always say you got to save for retirement, but then you have those bills to pay and you don't do it. And the next thing you know, you're like 60 and you're like, uh-oh, now what?
0: So general though, right? Like have the specific thing that would pay for your retirement. Like my 25 shares. Thank you.
2: 1-800-330-9999. What do you wish you got in on early? Lisa?
3: I would say Bitcoin.
0: Yes.
4: Bitcoin falls under the same thing like we were just talking about earlier because I don't understand it. The same thing
0: we tried to learn.
4: Cryptocurrency. We had like six experts.
0: Six?
4: I mean, we said to our producers, we're like, find somebody that will explain this to us. We're idiots.
0: Yes.
4: And when they were talking, I was nodding and smiling and I still didn't understand what they were saying.
0: I mean, you say six. I feel like it was like 16. Like we had a lot over and over and over again. And she's right. Like some of them we would let speak to us off air. Lisa, for like 10, 20 minutes, I still don't get it. But I know this. I watched that value go up and down and up and down. And I remember when it was at like 18 grand. I also remember seeing it at 93,000. It's at 63 right now. And they say by the end of the year, it's going to be through the roof again.
4: I still don't understand it. So you need like right. 80,000 to buy one?
0: How do we get it?
4: I don't know.
0: Where do we get this?
4: You can buy a percentage of it, I think.
0: Can we dig one ourselves?
4: I don't know. All I know is my 16-year-old nephew understands and invests in it, and I can't figure it out.
0: 18, when he moves out of the house, he's going to be moving into one that he paid for in cash.
4: It's true. Leona, SpaceX went public. People are upset they didn't get in at the ground floor. What do you wish you would have invested in years ago?
5: I wish that when I was a child, my parents had taken all of my piggy bank money and invested in Apple. I think I would have a lot more money now.
6: It got me invested in some kind of fruit company. And so then I got a call from him saying, we don't have to worry about money no more. And I said, that's good.
5: Mm-hmm. Especially since I spent all that piggy bank money on Barbies.
4: My parents invested mine in Lucent Technologies and lost every penny of it. Can you imagine?
0: At the time, though, they thought it was a good idea.
4: They thought it was a great idea. Yeah. And like I look back and I'm like, I wonder if they had just chosen Apple. I thought about that, too. I would just be rich. And instead... Nope. Does Lucent Technologies even exist anymore?
0: I mean, I think it's emerged from bankruptcy.
4: Yeah, there's a reason for that. There's a reason.
0: Man.
2: Louis, SpaceX went public and people are already regretting not getting in on it when it was early.
0: Mm.
2: What's the most ridiculous thing you wish you would have invested in years ago?
7: I wish I would have invested in better protecting what I already had, which was a lot of great football cards and basketball cards in the 90s when the Dallas Cowboys were ruling, and I had Emmitt Smith rookie card. I had Troy Aikman rookie card.
0: It's funny. I never think of, like, football cards, but, I mean, I'm sure they have value. All other cards seem to have had value over the years, so that's a big deal. I mean, plenty of stuff that I had as a kid that I destroyed, it would have been worth a lot. If you could just leave things in the box, Anna.
4: Yeah, but then I understand what you're saying, and I certainly understand, because at this point, they'd be worth so much money. But they were toys for children, and you were a child getting that toy. So how would you, as a kid, know, like, I shouldn't tear the edge of this card, or I shouldn't play with it, and I shouldn't take it out of the package?
0: You had to have the power, the control, the discipline of an overlord, or at least a stockbroker.
4: I guess.
0: Right.
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11: One of life's greatest mysteries has finally been solved.
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13: Spruce!
11: It's Spruce, the weed and grass killer that's safe for use around people, pets, and bees. When used as directed, spray the leaves for visible results in just 1 hour, and dead weeds in just 1 day. You spray, they play. Spruce. Pet friendly, weed deadly. Find wherever weed killers are sold.
8: SRN News, I'm Rich Thomason in Washington. Vice President Vance is touting progress that he says has been made so far in the early stages of the U.S.-Iran talks. Among other things, he says Iranians have pledged to allow freedom of navigation in the strategic Strait of Hormuz. President Trump says the strait is now fully reopened to shipping traffic. The Iran war comes with a price tag. It's a pretty hefty one at that. Much of the $80 billion the administration is asking for from Congress would pay for the war. Not sure you'll want to check the stock portfolio today, at least based on where Wall Street futures stand this morning. Futures are down sharply. It's led by a sell-off in tech shares. That's being fueled by a big slump in the stock of SpaceX. The Dow futures down 218 points. NASDAQ futures off 790 points. Loss of 2.5%. This is SRN News.
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14: Schuyler County sheriffs arrested a Dundee woman following an investigation into a local business. June 16th, 51-year-old Deborah Stevens was charged with grand larceny in the third degree. The arrest resulted from an investigation into complaints alleging larceny involving a vacation rental business that Stevens owned and operated. Sunday afternoon, around 4:50 p.m., Yates County deputies responded alongside mutual aid and first responders to 159 Bills Road in Bologna for structure fire. Deputies were made aware the homeowner had been burning off weeds prior to the fire. The homeowner was able to put out the fire prior to emergency response teams arriving. The damage to the home was contained to the northwest corner exterior. The Corning Department of Public Works announces a bridge will be closed for routine flood training. This Friday, June 26, the Bridge Street Bridge will be closed for annual flood stop log installation training from 4 a.m. to 10 a.m. During the process, crews are set to remove and install flood stop logs at the Bridge Street Bridge flood protection system as part of its annual preparedness training. During the training, there'll be posted detours on Market Street and Riverside Drive, which are located on either side of the bridge. Hornell Partners for Growth announces the return of Thursdays at the Square, a free summer concert and family activity series taking place from 5 to 9 p.m. at Union Square Park from June 25th through August 27th. 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For more information, go to HornellHPG.com.
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16: With the Wall Street Business Report, I'm Bill Alexander. U.S. stocks drifted through a mixed day of trading on Monday after oil prices eased and falling big tech stocks weighed on Wall Street. The S&P 500 slipped 0.4%, the Dow Jones Industrial Average added 148 points or 0.3%, and the NASDAQ Composite slumped 1.3%. Alan Greenspan, the economist who served as chairman of the Federal Reserve under four presidents, died Monday. He was 100. As one of the longest-serving Federal Reserve chairs in U.S. history, Greenspan's reign at the central bank coincided with the so-called Great Moderation, a period of stability from the mid-1980s until 2007 that was marked by low inflation, stock market gains, and strong economic growth. Amazon Prime Day, starting today, will be a litmus test of U.S. shoppers' spending power, with the earlier-than-usual sales event increasingly centered on perishable groceries, household basics, and back-to-school needs. For the Wall Street Business Report, I'm Bill Alexander.
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18: 105.7 WDNY weather. Tuesday starts with patchy drizzle, then turns partly sunny near 75 degrees with light northwesterly winds and only a slight chance of precipitation. Tuesday night stays partly cloudy around 55. Wednesday brings sunny skies and mid-70s. Then Wednesday night remains partly cloudy near 55. Thursday turns... Currently, it's cloudy and 61 degrees.
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3: With SRN News, I'm Rich Thomason in Washington. It's clear the details have yet to be hammered down when it comes to what's been agreed to so far in the U.S.-Iran talks. The chief Iranian foreign ministry spokesman is insisting that Iran's nuclear sites are not open to international inspection, at least not yet. Vice President Vance says the Iranians have pledged to allow freedom of navigation in the Strait of Hormuz, which President Trump says is now fully reopened. The Iran war comes with a price tag. Much of the $80 billion the administration is requesting from Congress would pay for the war. President Trump will highlight the economy as well as American manufacturing. He'll hold a rally later today at a Mack truck plant near Allentown, Pennsylvania. And on Wall Street, the Dow futures are down 210 points. NASDAQ futures off 857 points for a loss of almost 3%. This is SRN News.
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7: Deed theft complaints more than tripled across the state from 2023 to 2025. To fight this growing crime, the Livingston County Clerk's Office is offering a free property alert service that notifies local property owners by email anytime their name is used in a real property filing with the county. The service allows property owners to monitor their name against new filings that could affect property ownership, such as tax liens, releases, or other recorded documents. 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Voters across the Finger Lakes in New York State are heading to the polls today for primary election day. Polls will be open from 6 a.m. until 9 p.m. for registered voters eligible to participate in party primary contests. Election officials remind voters New York's closed primary system means only registered members of a political party can vote in that party's primary election. Good vibes and positivity to support parents with new babies. Come enjoy peer support by knowledgeable staff from the Livingston County Department of Health. All pregnant individuals are welcome. Meetings are held on the fourth Wednesday of the month from 11 a.m. until noon. Meetings are held at the Community Center of Geneseo at 11 Franklin Street. The final meeting is tomorrow, Wednesday, June 24th. Wednesday's Powerball jackpot will increase to an estimated $327 million as no players matched all six numbers during Monday night's drawing.
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9: 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It's doubleheader baseball from Babcock Park as the Dansville Gliders welcome the Watertown Rapids to town for a twin bill starting at 2 o'clock. 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

0: 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Currently, it's cloudy and 61 degrees.
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2: Pull back here. Let's hear it. Messi! History in Dallas. Lionel Messi scores the goal to make him the World Cup's all-time leading scorer. Wonderful moment.
3: I mean, I got to see Leo Messi play in person. It's just, he's one of the greatest players of all time, if not the greatest player of all time.
4: Well, it sounds like you better pony up.
3: I know.
4: Head to Miami next year because it'll be cheaper to see him there, right?
3: Yeah, I think so. Yeah. So he got a big birthday present. He's turning 39 years old this week. And yesterday, he set a record for career goals at the World Cup. He made his 17th and 18th goals. So that is massive. Massive.
4: Again, just as a layman out here on the outside and somebody who has stated many, many, many years that soccer is my least favorite sport, it's been very exciting for America, the World Cup
3: it
4: event
3: sure has.
4: Here. And I think that we've done a very good job welcoming and presenting this, and it's gone very well. And, you know, they brought the best players here in the world, and he was a big signing coming to Miami before that. So they're doing everything they can in America, that's for sure.
3: I always say you can't really learn from Leo Messi because what he does is supernatural. Like a normal person can't do what he does.
4: You don't have that conversation with me, though.
3: No. I have it with, like, my cousins.
4: Other people that are, like, yeah, so involved Raven. In soccer that they'd be talking about that.
3: Yeah. My family is a lot of big soccer players. But there's one person not rooting for Messi.
4: Okay.
5: Just to be clear, Emma wants Team USA to win, okay? But Emma loves everybody. Just to be clear. Don't make this a thing.
4: Yeah.
5: Thank you. Emma loves you, and Emma loves you, and Emma loves you, and Team USA, and everybody who's playing.
3: Yeah, so Elmo has learned his lesson with the NBA playoffs for not picking his home team, the Knicks, to win. So he posted something saying, listen, no. I am Team USA. I don't want to go through this again.
4: Yeah, lesson learned. Yes. All right, Elmo, what are you going to do?
3: Now, what else I'm trying to figure out, was it a miscommunication or was it a giant PR stunt?
6: The start of a series of mistaken posts from DoorDash on their official X account. The company went off yesterday with a series of posts supporting New Zealand defender Tim Payne during their match with Egypt. But in each post, they tagged hip-hop star T-Pain instead of the defender Tim Payne.
3: And there was a lot of confusion. And even T-Pain, the rapper, was like, what the heck is going on? Why does DoorDash keep tagging me in all these posts? This is their official account. So he started writing back.
6: This sparked some pretty funny responses from the musician who said, I'm playing dubstep at Red Rocks. What exactly do you want me to do? I literally don't play soccer. Stop tagging me in these soccer posts.
4: Nice.
3: And then he wrote back to DoorDash, are you okay? So I'm wondering, is this a PR stunt, which, I mean, worked. Everybody's giggling about it, like DoorDash confusing the defender with T-Pain.
4: I don't know that I would guess that, but I mean, either way, it's not like a lot of people know some of these players, right? Unless you're one of the biggest names that there are. So why not get some attention?
3: What if T-Pain was actually also
4: a great soccer player?
3: 100%.
4: Yeah.
3: And you didn't know, you're like, I didn't know T-Pain plays in New Zealand. That's cool.
4: He did win Masked Singer, I think, right? So he's got the ability to be a little bit chameleon.
3: He can transform himself.
4: That's right.
3: True, right?
4: That's right.
3: Into a soccer star.
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13: 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To the eyes of a mother. To an operating room. The healing. The anxious wait. Until finally, a beautiful smile. To a port in Madagascar. Into the hands of a surgeon. To the eyes of the MRI technician. The scalpel, the monitor, the post-op. And finally, a mirror. A tumor removed, replaced by tears of joy. To a small fishing village in Africa, to the hopes of a boy, to his dreams of playing soccer, to the hands of a surgeon, the long recovery, until one day, the joy of finally being part of the team. Where does your generosity go? Wherever Mercy does.
3: WDNY. Do you ever think that getting healthy, maybe losing a few pounds, could actually destroy your career, Raven?
4: Oh my gosh, why?
3: There's a case for that happening. So before you sign up for a new Pilates class or you start injecting yourself with magic GLP, you're going to want to hear this. It's coming up next.

0: Rod Stewart, part of a better mix of music to keep you company in your work day. And I'm not sure if you saw the footage of his concert where he almost fainted on stage, had to go off the stage, got a little bit of oxygen, came back, said the show must go on, finished the entire concert while sitting in a chair, but pretty much just the heat wiping him out for a little bit. Absolutely love, though, that he finished that concert. Coming up, we've got more great hits from today and yesterday. Natasha Bedingfield, Chicago, and Len.
1: SRN News, I'm Rich Thomason in Washington. Vice President Vance is suggesting that the Reagan doctrine of trust but verify very much alive and well when it comes to the ongoing negotiations with Iran.
2: My point is not that I trust or distrust anybody. My point is that I trust actions. And what the president has asked us to do is verify what they're doing, focus less on what they're saying.
1: The vice president says the Iran talks are off to a positive start. The Pentagon is asking Congress for about $80 billion, mostly to cover the cost of the Iran war. Wall Street off to a lower start this morning, a tech sell-off playing a big role in the decline, with the NASDAQ leading the way lower after shares of SpaceX slumped. The Elon Musk venture trades on the NASDAQ. The Dow is down 86 points. The NASDAQ is off 407 points. This is SRN News.
3: It's two for Tuesday, doubleheader baseball on 105.7 WDNY. We'll be at Babcock Park, where the Watertown Rapids drop in on the Dansville Gliders for a twin bill starting at 2 o'clock. 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
7: 105.7 WDNY weather. Tuesday starts with patchy drizzle, then turns partly sunny near 75 degrees with light northwesterly winds and only a slight chance of precipitation. Tuesday night stays partly cloudy around 55. Wednesday brings sunny skies and mid-70s. Then Wednesday night remains partly cloudy near 55. Thursday, currently, it's cloudy and 63 degrees.

0: One great hit after another to keep you company in your workday. Liz Stark, glad to be with you, and Adam Sandler and the game are coming back with another Grown Ups movie. Netflix has agreed to the production of the film. Of course, we don't have a release date just yet. It's been 13 years since the last Grown Ups movie. On the way, more great hits from today and yesterday. Adele coming up.
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0: A better mix of music working from the office or from home. Liz Stark, glad to be with you. Men at Work on the way, Gin Blossoms, and Olivia Dean coming up.
1: Dominic Thomason in Washington. He went to Switzerland to launch U.S. talks with Iran. Vice President Vance says the discussions are off to a good start and will continue even though he is now back home in the U.S.
2: We left a lot of our team, the Iranians left a lot of their team at the resort there to keep on working at. So all in all, a very productive 36 hours. We're going to have to keep working.
1: Iran has agreed to allow international nuclear inspectors back into the country. And those inspectors would work in accordance with guidelines laid out by the U.S. Many years ago, the Iranians kicked all inspectors out of the country. The Treasury Department now allowing the Iranians to sell oil on the international market, that for a period of 2 months. Watching Wall Street this morning, the Dow is about 9 points higher, while the NASDAQ is down 388 points. This is SRN News.
3: It's so nice, let's play twice. That's what we'll do on Tuesday on 105.7 WDNY. It's doubleheader baseball from Babcock Park as the Dansville Gliders welcome the Watertown Rapids to town for a twin bill starting at 2 o'clock. 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
6: 105.7 WDNY weather. Today stays mostly sunny near 75 degrees. Then tonight turns partly cloudy around 55. Wednesday looks sunny and a bit warmer in the mid-70s. Wednesday night stays partly cloudy near 55. Thursday brings showers and thunderstorms in the upper 70s, with more showers and storms Thursday night around 60. Currently, it's cloudy and 64 degrees.

0: me.
1: Olivia Dean, part of a better mix of today and yesterday. Liz Stark, glad to be with you. And heads up, a huge recall from the FDA. Over 11,000 bottles of blood pressure meds have been recalled. 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The Killers coming up.
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1: SRN News, Thomas Thomason in Washington. It's clear the details have yet to be nailed down when it comes to what's been agreed to so far in the U.S.-Iran talks. The chief Iranian foreign ministry spokesman insists that Iran's nuclear sites are not open to international inspection, at least not yet. The U.N. says it's come up with a plan to start evacuating 11,000 stranded seafarers through the Strait of Hormuz. The Iran war comes with a price tag, a pretty hefty one at that. Much of the $80 billion the administration is seeking from Congress will be used to pay for the war. President Trump will highlight the economy and American manufacturing. He'll hold a rally today at a Mack truck plant near Allentown, Pennsylvania. On Wall Street, the Dow is down 71 points, the NASDAQ 512 points in the red. More details, srnnews.com.
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5: Deed theft complaints more than tripled across the state from 2023 to 2025. To fight this growing crime, the Livingston County Clerk's Office is offering a free property alert service that notifies local property owners by email anytime their name is used in a real property filing with the county. The service allows property owners to monitor their name against new filings that could affect property ownership, such as tax liens, releases, or other recorded documents. To sign up for the free property alert service, visit livingston.ny.publicsearch.us. Voters across the Finger Lakes and New York State are heading to the polls today for primary election day. Polls will be open from 6 a.m. until 9 p.m. for registered voters eligible to participate in party primary contests. Election officials remind voters New York's closed primary system means only registered members of a political party can vote in that party's primary election. Cuca Comfort Care Home is asking the community to clean out their closets and support its mission through a shoe donation drive that will be beginning July 1st. The Pen Yan nonprofit is bringing back the fundraiser after a successful shoe drive 2 years ago that collected 3,360 pairs of shoes. The fundraiser accepts new and gently used shoes in good, clean, wearable condition. Donations can include men's, women's, children's, baby shoes, sneakers, boots, slippers, heels, and cleats. Skates of any kind are not accepted. Collected shoes will be picked up by a partner organization, weighed, and then converted into a financial donation for Cuca Comfort Care Home based on the total weight collected. Shoes will then be distributed to developing countries where they can be reused rather than ending up in landfills. Donations can be dropped off at Cuca Comfort Care Home at 5 New York 54 in Pen Yan beginning Wednesday, July 1st. Additional drop-off locations will be announced as July 1st approaches.
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7: The latest forecast from the National Weather Service Climate Prediction Center shows a portion of North Carolina is now in exceptional drought, which is the highest level of intensity. Meanwhile, in Georgia and South Carolina, drought conditions have eased somewhat, but are still threatening field crops. Looking to the Mid-Atlantic region, the Climate Prediction Center is now forecasting that drought conditions in Virginia, southeastern Pennsylvania, Maryland, and Delaware will persist at least through the end of September. The lack of rainfall has major implications for field crops, tree fruit, and hay fields. 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
7: Today, we send out a big old salute to two of our affiliated radio stations, the first being in Newark, New York, WACK FM 96.9, and the second station being in Garrett, Kentucky, WPAY FM 98.3. Big old salute to all of our listeners in New York State and Kentucky. Our pearl of wisdom today reminds us that there are only two ways to live your life. One is though nothing is a miracle. The other is as though everything is a miracle. That's your pearl of wisdom. You're on the farm, and I'm Ish.
12: With the Wall Street Business Report, I'm Rich Thomason. Wall Street opened lower this morning with tech shares especially hard hit. A slump in SpaceX stock prompted the tech sell-off. SpaceX trades on the NASDAQ, which has suffered heavy losses for days, as investors also grow anxious over massive spending by artificial

0: takes place July 7th through the 9th from 9:30 to noon at Babcock Park for boys and girls ages 7 to 12. Register by June 26. Get more details at the Gliders game or at the school. Music in the Park will take place at the West Sparta Town Park Pavilion on Kaiserville-Byersville Road, Friday, June 26th at 6:30 with music by the Ghost Riders. All are welcome to attend. The Innsville Alumni Weekend unfolds Friday, June 26th with bingo at the Canisius Golf Course. Then on Saturday, the 27th, a golf tournament, a pickleball tournament, a basket raffle, and steak roast with a live auction at Braeburn and at Scovel's. 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And the Susie Q Dog Rescue Yard Sale takes place June 26th, 27th, and 28th at 5698 South Livonia Road in Canisius from 9 to 6. All are welcome.
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3: 105.7 WDNY weather. Today stays mostly sunny near 75 degrees. Then tonight turns partly cloudy around 55. Wednesday looks sunny and a bit warmer in the mid-70s. Wednesday night stays partly cloudy near 55. Thursday brings showers and thunderstorms in the upper 70s, with more showers and storms Thursday night around 60. Currently, it's mostly cloudy and 66 degrees.

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0: Taylor Swift, part of a perfect mix of music in your workday. Liz Stark with Cool and the Gang on the way and Fugees.
1: Here's a glance at the gliders, sponsored by Dansville Chevrolet at 139 Franklin Street. I'm Frank Williams reporting for WDNY and WDXT Sports. Well, needless to say, the torrents that may have brought Noah and the Ark down your way yesterday forced the cancellation of the only two games in the New York Collegiate Baseball League yesterday. Rochester was supposed to be at Cheryl, and Dansville was supposed to be in Hornell. No makeup date has been set for that Gliders Steamers game as of yet. Taking a look at the card for today, a trio of doubleheaders on tap. Rochester visits Hornell at 4 p.m. Syracuse is at Genesee at 4 p.m. And of course, we will have live coverage of the Watertown and Dansville Gliders twin bill live from Babcock Park starting at about 2 p.m. With the departure of the Horseheads Hitmen last week, the schedule has changed. And we'll give you this week's schedule for the Dansville Gliders along the revised line. Of course, in addition to the doubleheader today at 2 p.m., on Thursday, the Dansville Gliders will travel to Genesee to take on the Rapids. And on Saturday, the next home game will take place. That also will be with the Rapids at 5 p.m. Those are the only two other games this week at this point in time that have been scheduled for the Gliders. And, of course, the game with Hornell still floating up in the air. And we will try and keep you informed on that as soon as we find out the makeup date there. So if you've got an old schedule, that's exactly what it is, an old schedule, and lots of things have changed since the departure of Horseheads last weekend. Speaking of departures, our best wishes to Chase Donahue. Understand through Coach Mike Bassage, team in the Northwoods League offered him a contract. He has signed, and he is off and in running, shall we say, in more ways than one. Our best wishes to Chase Donahue. Certainly has been a pleasure while he has been a Dansville Glider the last year and some change as well. So we wish him the best of luck. And we invite you to tune in this afternoon's Twin Bill, the Watertown Rapids and the Dansville Gliders, live from Babcock Park at 2 p.m. on 105.7 WDNY. 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I'm Frank Williams reporting for WDNY and WDXT Sports.
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7: 105.7 WDNY weather. Today stays mostly sunny near 75 degrees. Then tonight turns partly cloudy around 55. Wednesday looks sunny and a bit warmer in the mid-70s. Wednesday night stays partly cloudy near 55. Thursday brings showers and thunderstorms in the upper 70s, with more showers and storms Thursday night around 60. Currently, it's partly cloudy and 70 degrees.

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0: Christina Aguilera, part of a great mix of music in your workday. 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

0: One great hit after another to keep you company in your workday. Liz Stark, glad to be with you. Go West on the way. 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
1: With SRN News, I'm Bob Agnew in Washington. It's primary day in four states. Voters going to the polls to elect candidates in Utah, Maryland, New York, and South Carolina.
2: In New York City, Socialist Mayor Zoran Mamdani endorsing three far-left candidates who are running against sitting Democrat members of Congress. In South Carolina, an interesting situation. There's a runoff race for two Republicans running for governor. President Trump actually endorsing both of them, Pam Yvette and Alan Wilson. The president writing on his Truth Social page, "I can't hurt one of them by only endorsing the other." He goes on to say, "It's a wealth of riches. With either, you can't go wrong."
1: This correspondent Laura Winters reporting Defense Secretary Pete Hegseth has been making the rounds on Capitol Hill. He's telling senators the Pentagon needs roughly $80 billion, mostly to cover the cost of the war in Iran. On Wall Street, it's a mixed bag. The Dow up 128, the Nasdaq down 393. This is SRN News.
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10: 105.7 WDNY weather. Today stays mostly sunny near 75 degrees. Then tonight turns partly cloudy around 55. Wednesday looks sunny and a bit warmer in the mid-70s. Wednesday night stays partly cloudy near 55. Thursday brings showers and thunderstorms in the upper 70s, with more showers and storms Thursday night around 60. Currently, it's clear and 72 degrees.

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0: One great hit after another to keep you company while you work. Liz Stark, glad to be with you, and we all want to get our steps in. But how long does that walk really need to be? A new study shows people who walk continuously for 10 to 15 minutes at a time each day have a lower risk of cardiovascular events than those whose walks typically only last about 5 minutes. So it's about that consistency, and again, about 15 minutes a day. Still to come, more great hits from today and yesterday. Post Malone coming up.
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2: 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This update brought to you by Progressive. Four people, including an infant, were injured in a crash on the New York State Thruway in Chile on Saturday afternoon. Firefighters say three occupants had to be extricated from a vehicle involved in the crash, which is under investigation. None of the injuries are considered life-threatening. Two teenage girls, ages 15 and 16, are facing felony charges after police say they vandalized multiple buildings at the Columbia County Fairgrounds in Chatham, New York. Authorities say the pair allegedly broke into structures, caused damage, and left graffiti before being identified through surveillance footage and interviews. The New York State Legislature has passed a bill that would replace terms like mother and father in state law with gender-neutral language such as gestating parent and non-gestating parent. The measure now heads to Governor Kathy Hochul for consideration and could take effect November 1st if signed into law. I'm Trey Westerberg with your News Flash.
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18: 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And now, here's the voice of the Dansville Gliders on WDNY, Frank Williams.
19: Well, God bless you, and good afternoon, ladies and gentlemen. Whatever and however you might be tuning in, college baseball on 105.7 WDNY this afternoon from sunny Babcock Park in Dansville. It's the old Ernie Banks scenario. It's so nice, let's play twice. Doubleheader baseball between the Watertown Rapids and the Dansville Gliders. 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Let's quickly check the starting lineups for today's first game. Nate Figueroa will lead off for the Watertown Rapids at shortstop. He'll be followed by Peyton Adams in the two spot. He'll be in center field. Batting third is third baseman Xavier Miles. Scott LaMountain, the DH, is in the cleanup spots, followed by Jorge Rodriguez, the catcher, batting fifth. Batting sixth is Sam Finnerelli. He'll be at first base. Tommy O'Castle bats seventh. He'll play second base. Soichiro Hanawa will be the left fielder. He'll bat eighth. Batting ninth is Rex Shirakata. He will be in right field in the ninth spot, and John Powers will have the baseball for Cam Hartenstein and Matthew McGillicott, the coaches for the Rapids. As for the Dansville Gliders in game one, Emmett McLean will lead off and play center field, followed by Robbie Griffin in the two spot. He'll play shortstop. The first baseman is Luca Fenton. He'll bat third, followed by cleanup man and left fielder Mike Varelli. Phil Lombardi plays second base. He'll bat fifth. Batting sixth at third base is Carson Herman. Derek Babineaux's the DH. He'll hit seventh, followed by Ethan Loop, the catcher, in the eighth spot. Mason Diltz plays right field. He'll bat ninth. And Phil Dadowich is on the mound for the Dansville Gliders. And head coach Mike Bassage, Nick Smith, and Evan Mello. Our umpires for today's game, Len Licata behind home plate. James Rackley will be working the bases here in game one. The Gliders clad in their red jerseys today with white numerals trimmed in black. The Watertown Rapids in their black pinstripe jerseys with royal blue numerals trimmed in gray. So lefty swinger Nate Figueroa will step in against Phil Dadowich. Dadowich, the Geneseo resident from SUNY Niagara, 6-foot-1 right-hand sophomore, goes to work. And ladies and gentlemen, this doubleheader is underway at Babcock Park. And a fastball is just outside, 1-0. Gentle breeze blowing from left center field toward the right field line, as it normally does. But boy, the last couple days, it has been a gusty breeze. Figueroa waits, and Dadowich pitches. Fastball is fouled away down the left field line, evening the count at 1-1. Nate comes in batting at 303 with a triple, seven RBIs to his credit on the year. Left-handed swinger. Basketball or baseball action also sponsored in part by the Whalen Food Mart on East Naples Street in Whalen, where they're open 7 days a week. Make your shopping trip a convenience. They've got a friendly staff to assist you. They've got a great deli with hot and cold foods, too, all at the Whalen Food Mart, East Naples Street in Whalen. 1-1 offering from Dadovich is on the way. It's a fastball lifted in the air to center field. Back a couple of steps and over to his glove side is Emmett McLean makes the call and squeezes it for out number one. So Peyton Adams will step in. Dadovich on the year, 0-1, 12 and a third innings of work with 14 hits, 13 runs, 9 of them earned. He struck out 7, walked 15. He was the loser in that game against Cornell in that 7-4 contest. The last time the two teams met, check it, Dadovich pitches inside and low. It's 1-0 to Peyton Adams. Check it. Dadovich has worked 8 2/3 innings, allowed 10 hits, 8 runs, 7 of them earned, has struck out 10 and walked 3. He threw 3 2/3 in that Cornell game, gave up 6 hits. Off-speed pitch misses, and it's 2-0. Struck out 2 and walked 3. And that contest, that was back on the 17th of June, so almost a week ago. Peyton Adams in there from Stephen Austin University. Wide open stance from the left-hand side, and a fastball is fouled over the glider's dugout, and it's 2-1. Xavier Miles waits in the on-deck circle for Watertown. Watertown trying to snap a 5-game skid, coming off a setback at the hands of Syracuse in a slugfest, 10-8. In their last outing, they come in with a record of 5-8-1. Adams waits. Dadovich, in the sunshine, deals the 2-1 offering to the plate. Breaking ball is high and away. So 2-2 your count. Just underway. Doubleheader action here on 105.7 WDNY. And a pair of 7-inning games here between these two teams. Watertown from the east, Dansville from the west, and the 2-2 offering from Dadovich is a fastball lifted foul down the left field line. Michael Raleigh gives it a look, but it's going to disappear into the trees down the left field side. 2-2 the count to Peyton Adams. Adams back in there. Couple of doubles, 8 RBIs on the year for Peyton. Lefty swinger back in there. Stands on that back line with that back foot. Dadovich to the plate, fastball is just high, and it's 3-2 to Peyton Adams. Xavier Miles waiting in the on-deck circle for the Watertown Rapids. Genesee Rapids were here the other night. On 3-2, Adams back in, and Dadovich kicks the leg and deals. Check swing, but it's over for a call, strike 3, and he struck him out. So, 2 gone in the Watertown first. Xavier Miles steps in. Right-handed swinger in there. Sun shining brightly. A cool breeze today. Temperature probably in the 65-degree range or so. Bring a jacket if you're coming out to the ballpark, but it's still pleasant, no question about it. Early summer day here in Livingston County. Breaking ball just misses inside. 1 ball, no strikes to Xavier Miles. Miles, right-handed swinging sophomore from the East Central Connecticut Community College. Pitch to the plate is a curveball lifted in the air to straightaway center field. Over and back a couple of steps is Emmett McLean. He's got it measured and squeezes it for the final out. So Watertown goes in order in the first inning. No runs, no hits, no errors, nobody left. We go to the bottom of the first. Watertown nothing, and the Gliders coming in.
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19: 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Well, lefty swingy Emmett McClain leads things off against right-hander John Flowers. Righty stepped up top and gets things underway in the bottom half of the first inning. Squares to bunt, pushes it out in front of the plate. Third base way on the run, fires to first, and in time, good play made by Jorge Rodriguez, who got out behind the dish quickly. And on the bunt try, McClain becomes a 2-3 putout, and Bobby Griffin steps to the plate. So Jorge Rodriguez showing some signs of a guy we knew as Pudge Rodriguez out from behind the plate real quickly and dashed that throw to first. So one up, one away on one pitch for right-hander John Flowers. Fastball is high and outside. 1-0 to Bobby Griffin as he steps in. Flowers on the year 0-1, 12 and a third innings of work, 14 hits, 13 runs, 9 of them earned. He has struck out 7 and walked 15. Pitch high, 2-0. Appeared in relief against Syracuse last Sunday. This is his first start of the year for Cam Hartenstein's ball club. Pitch is high and tight, and it's 3-0 now on Bobby Griffin. Griffin at 339 on the year coming into today's action for the Gliders. Righty swinger from Northwood University waits, and 3-0 on the way, and it is high, ball four. So on four pitches, Griffin becomes a one-out base runner. Bob, one of the club leaders, along with Emmett McClain, in stolen bases with 9. So Griffin down to first, but Griffin got a look at Rodriguez's arm just a second ago, so we'll see if that deters Mike Bassage and company from trying to wipe a bag or two in this doubleheader. So Luca Fitton in, lefty swinger, runner aboard at first. Finnerelli holding against him, and a curveball drops in for a strike at the knees, 0-1 to Luca. Luca, a double, a triple, 4 homers, 13 runs batted in thus far this year. Like a rally out in the on-deck circle for Dansville. 0-1 the count to Fenton, and the pitch just misses outside. Took something off the straight change, and the count even.

away from the left-handed swinger, so two balls and two strikes to Fenton. Flowers from the belt, runner aboard at first, dancing around over there, and now draws a look, and now he steps off. Griffin hops, skipping around over there behind first baseman Sam Fennarelli. 2-2 the count to Luca Fenton with a one-out base runner at first for the Gliders. Off-speed pitch, swung at and then struck him out with a sinking curveball. And two away here in the first, and Michael Rally in. So Rally checks in. Gorgeous day for anything you want to do in the outdoors today, no question about it. Call it the second full day of summer. Yesterday we wouldn't have considered anything with all the wind and rain and everything else. And I think a lot of places suffered the same scenario. Both games in the New York Collegiate League were rained out. Rally waits, swings and misses at a fastball on the outside part of the plate, 0-1. Dansville's game against Hornell was washed, and I believe it was Rochester and Cheryl were also rained out. No word on when those two games will be made up. 0-1 the count to Rally. Curveball misses inside, 1-1 as he changed speeds that time and missed just tight. Rally back in there with a one ball, one strike count. Griffin, the runner aboard at first, after drawing a four-pitch walk. Swing and a pop foul back on the screen, and it's a ball and two strikes now to Michael Rally. Pair of seven-inning games today here at the ballpark. Gliders' next home game will be Saturday. That will be our next broadcast at 5 p.m. when the Genesee Rapids come calling. So one Rapids or the other will be at the ballpark. Off-speed pitch misses high, and it is 2-2. I guess when Genesee gets together with Watertown, you have to refer to the city of origin rather than the nickname, right? Because you got a pair of Rapids in the league. 2-2 the count. Curve ball hit off the fist foul over toward the first base side. Count continues at 2-2 to Michael Rally. One out walk to Bobby Griffin. He is the base runner at first. Dansville winners of their last two in a row. Right-hander from the belt, off-speed curve, line drive, left field. It's going to fall, a base hit. Good piece of hitting that time by Michael Rally. As it was an off-speed breaking pitch, he kept his weight back and controlled the bat very well and just kind of waved it through the zone. Got a good piece of it and dropped it in the left field for a two-out single. And Dansville now with runners at first and second and two gone for Phil Lombardi. And again, the breezes will certainly play havoc with the good and beautiful, as from time to time, right now it's gusting a little bit. Fastball is outside and low, 1-0 to Phil Lombardi. And instead of hitting the ball into that breeze, the ball's going to climb instead of carry. And we've seen some tricky things happen on balls hit in the air here in this ballpark. 1-0 pitch, runners lead from first to second, bouncer right back up the middle, base hit to center field. Adams over it in center field with a green light. Here comes Griffin. Throw is not going to be in time. It's cut off, and the Gliders grab a 1-0 lead here in the bottom of the first on an RBI single by Phil Lombardi, who slaps one right back up the middle. Michael Rally has got to stop at second, so first and second, two outs. And Carson Herman, the Denison product, steps in. Right-hand swinger from Denison. Had the game-winning hit the other night in that 3-2 win over the Hornell Steamers. The bases loaded, double down the right field line, loops it into center field. That's going to fall, a base hit. Rounding third, here comes Rally. Here comes the throw to the plate. Is it? Nope, he missed it. Got around the tag. Did Michael Rally, as Rodriguez spun around looking to tag the base runner out, but Rally snuck by him and scores, and it's a 2-0 ball game as Herman, first ball swinging, singles up the middle, and Lombardi stops at second. 2-0 Gliders, and Derek Babineau in.

0: Nabinow, right-handed swinger from Wheaton College. So Dansville mounts a two-out rally here in the first. Flowers checks the base runners, curves him low. One ball, no strikes to Derek Babineau. Ethan Loop moves out into the on-deck circle to hit next for the Gliders, who have grabbed a 2-0 lead in the first. Right-hand swinger back in there on 1-0. Checks the base runners, deals to the plate, bouncer right back toward the middle, up with it is second baseman Tommy O'Castle. He steps on the bag for the force play, scored 4 unassisted, and the inning is over. But Dansville scores 2 runs on 3 hits that are no errors. They strand a pair of base runners. We go to inning number 2, and it's Dansville 2.
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0: 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When your vehicle needs repair work done, call Jim Hart at 585-335-8860, a proud sponsor of Sports Action on 105.7 WDNY, Dansville Muffler and Brake. So lefty swinger Scott LaMountain steps in, as Cam Hartenstein has 3 of the first 4 hitters lefty swingers against Phil Dottowich, who is sitting on a 2-run lead here as we go to the second inning. Fastball rides high and away from the lefty swinging DH. 1 ball and no strikes to LaMountain. Left-hand hitter, feet pretty much straight away in the box. Outfield plays him to pull, however. Center fielder Emmett McClain yanked around toward right center. Fastball is low, and it's 2-0 now to Scott LaMountain. 4, 5, and 6 in the order for the Rapids here in the second, in game 1 of a scheduled doubleheader. Lefty swinger back in there, and the right-hander straightens up. 2-0 offering it to the plate from Phil Dottowich is a fastball over at the letters for a strike, and it's 2-1 to LaMountain. LaMountain from King University, where he is a sophomore this year, gets back in there now. Lefty swinger. And the pitch to the plate, line drive center field on his horse. Emma McClain comes on, makes a sliding catch in center field and takes a hit away from Scott LaMountain. Dandy of a sliding grab by Emma McClain. And as we told you, anything hit in the air is going to be tricky. And McClain started over to right center and the ball got a hold of it, held it up some, but that gave McClain a chance to race in and get under it and make the grab for the out. So, 2 gone here in the second. Or 1 gone here in the second, and Jorge Rodriguez in takes a strike, 0-1. Rodriguez from Curry College, right-hand hitting freshman. So Dottowich gets some help from Emmett McClain in center field with a dandy of a running and sliding catch on that one. Curveball's outside and low. And it's 1-1 to Rodriguez. Sam Finnerelli out in the on-deck circle to bat next for Watertown. Right-hand swinger back in on 1-1. Rodriguez waits. Dadovich pitches. Fastball is a strike knee high, and on the outside corner, it's 1-2 now to the right-hand hitting catcher. Dansville scoring twice in the first inning with a 2-0 lead as we play the top of the second. 1-2 offering. Dadovich to the plate. Curve ball is sliced foul up the right field line and out of play. Nasty breaking ball, but Rodriguez stayed right on it and went with it the opposite way. Good piece of hitting by Jorge, but couldn't get it between the lines. So 1-2 the count. Rodriguez back in there, and Dodderich sets himself on 1-2. Pitch to the plate. Fastball lifted in the air to center field. Back and over. It's McLean again. Makes the call and the catch. So Emmett McLean's been kept busy out there. Fourth put out in five batters that have flied out to center field. So McLean earning his keep in center field today. Sam Finnerelli in. Right-hand swinging freshman from Long Island University. Big, tall right-hand swinger. So Finnerelli steps in. Right-hand swinger, feet pretty much straight away. Slightly closed stance, maybe. Fastball is high and outside. One ball, no strikes. And Emmett McLean readjusts himself in center field. Plays Finnerelli pretty much straight up and fairly deep. Again, that wind gusting from left center field toward the right field line. 1-0 pitch is a curve swung at and missed, 1-1. Finnerelli, undecided whether to swing at that one, kind of was trying to hold up but could not. 1-1 the count to the right-hand hitting first baseman. Dodovich curves him away, and it's two balls and a strike now. Tommy O'Castle waiting to hit next for Watertown. Dodovich looks in, has the sign from Ethan Loop, and now comes to the belt. 2-1 offering. Fastball is lifted foul over the Rapids dugout down the first base side. And the count 2-2. Cam Hartenstein down the third baseline. Matt McGillicott coaching on the lines at first for the Watertown Rapids. 2-2 pitch, curveball missed inside, and it's 3-2. Talking to Cam before the game, 3-hour ride or so down. Payoff pitch from Dodovich on the way. Fastball is ripped high, deep, and foul down the left field line toward the Gliders bullpen. Somebody will get their steps in chasing that one down. 3-2 to Finnerelli. Pitch was on the inside part of the plate. He got that bat head out in front pretty quickly. So 3-2 again. And Dodovich straightens up. And the payoff pitch to the plate is a curve ripped foul again down the left field line. 3-2. Well, Finnerelli right on top of those two breaking pitches. Pulling the trigger just a little bit too quick. So Dodovich will try it once more. Here's the 3-2 pitch. High and inside. Ball four, and he walked him. So Finnerelli wins the battle and gets a free ticket to first with two outs. And Tommy O'Castle is in. Lefty swinger from Assumption College in there. So a base runner aboard at first, two outs in the second. Dansville with a 2-0 lead. Finnerelli off the bag at first, being held by Luca Fenton. And Dodovich comes set. Lefty swinger waits, and the pitch to the plate is a fastball belt-high strike on the inside edge. 0-1 the count to Tommy O'Castle. Soichiro Hanawa waiting in the on-deck circle to hit next. 0-1 the count to O'Castle. Runner aboard at first. Curve ball is just outside, and it's 1-1 to the Watertown second baseman. Pettirelli off the bag at first, and Dodarich comes set. Not a large lead at first. 1-1 pitch to the plate is a curve outside, and it's 2-1. Pettirelli has not stolen a base thus far on the year for the Rapids. Lefty swinger back in there on 2-1. And Dodarich sets, squares as if the button. The pitch is high and away, and it's 3-1 now. So Watertown trying to duplicate what Dansville did in the second inning, put together a two-out rally. Runner at second, two away, and 3-1 the count to Tommy Oldcastle. Lefty swinger with an open stance. Pitch to the plate. Ball four, and he walked him. Two on and two out. First and second. And so Soichiro Hanawa and Evan Mello is going to make a trip to the mound. Breaking the action here in the second with your score, Dansville 2, Watertown.
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0: So Evan Mello back to the dugout. And Soichiro Honawa steps to the plate as the Rapids threaten here in the top of the second. With two out, two on, Finnerelli at second, Oldcastle at first. Honawa waits, and Dodarich checks the runners. And offers to the plate, curveball up and in, one ball and no strikes to Soichiro Hanawa from Fulton Montgomery Community College, sophomore. Ready swinger back in there, base runners take their leads, infield playing behind the runners. 1-0 count, fastball is fouled on the screen. 1-1, Dodarich came right down Broadway with that fastball, and Hanawa had a pretty good swing at it, but got under it a touch. Fouls it straight back, so 1-1 to the right-hand swinging outfielder as Dodarich peers in for the signs from Ethan Loop and has them. One ball, one strike pitch as he checks the runners and deals to the plate. Curveball finds its way over at the belt for a strike. On the inside black, it's 1-2 to Hanawa. Pair of walks to Sam Finnerelli and Tommy Oldcastle have the Rapids bubbling here in the top of the second. 1-2 to Hanawa. And Dodarich to the plate. Runners going. Curve is inside. Throw to third base. Did they get him? No. So they pulled the double steal off. Runners are now at second and third. And 2-2 your count on Hanawa. So a strategically placed hit here, and we could have a tie ball game here in the second. So Dodarich straightens up. Runners take their leads from second and third. Pitch to the plate. Fastball. Lifted foul. First base way. It's going to make the parking lot. As Luca Fitton had a hopeful look over there at first base that ball would stay in the ballpark and it would be playable, but it drifted out behind the Rapids dugout. So 2-2 your count. Finnerelli back to third, Oldcastle back to second, as Dodarich with a long look in for the signs, and he is set. Works from the set position, pitch to the plate, fastball chopper out towards shortstop, up with it Bobby Griffin, flips to first, in time, inning over, threat aborted, no runs, no hits, no errors, two left after an inning and a half at Babcock Park. It's Dansville 2, Watertown 0.
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0: 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That's Tony's Pizzeria, 140 Main Street in Dansville. Ethan Loop leads off and looks at a curve outside and low, 1-0. 8-9-1 for the Gliders in the second against right-hander John Flowers. Righty back, fastball again, tries the outside corner and it's low, and it's 2-0 to Loop. Loop right-handed swinger headed to MCC. Fastball is up and in, and it's 3-0 now to Ethan. Mason Diltz in the on-deck circle, and then back to the top of the order for Emmett McClain. Flowers on 3-0, misses high, ball 4, and he walked him. Second walk of the ball game, and Loop trots down to first. And Mason Diltz steps in. Loop has not stolen a base at the collegiate level yet. He stole 27 at Wayland Cohocton this year on the high school level in his senior campaign. Diltz, lefty swinger, bats out of the crouch. Pinarelli holding against him. Pitch is outside. 1-1, no strikes, as Diltz showed bunt and third baseman Xavier Miles was charging in. He is playing way in at third base at this moment. I would say if you're going to bunt it, you're going to push it up that first base side. Squares again. A little chopper. The third ball is bobbled and everybody's safe. Rounding first. Loop is headed to third. Some heads up base running by Ethan Loop, who goes first to third on an infield chopper that probably didn't go 10 feet in front of the plate. So, scored a sacrifice and an error on the play. And Loop goes first to third. Runners at first and third and nobody out for Emmett McClain. So McClain at the plate, he was out on a bunt try in the first. Fastball is high, 1-1, no strikes. Emmett rolled one out in front of the plate, but Jorge Rodriguez got out of there like a cat and got him by about a half a step at first. 0-1, the count to the lefty swinger from Northwood University. Pitch to the plate, line drive, caught at third, dives back. He didn't get him. Ethan Loop off the bag had to dive back in as Xavier Miles speared that line drive at third. Dandy of a play by Miles, and good heady play by Miles as well to keep his head in the game, knowing there was a base runner right next to him, turned around and dove and almost tagged Loop out for a double play. But Ethan got back in, so two gone, and Bobby Griffin in with the runners at first and third. Check swing on a pitch that was upstairs. 1-1, no strikes. So one out, runners at the corners. Dansville threatening again here in the second. Flowers to the belt. Fastball line drive, base hit to right field. It's 3-0. Up with it, quick throw to second by Rex Shinakata. is late as Griffin singles to right and drives in a run. As Loop crosses the plate, Diltz stops at second. So first and second in a 3-0 game, and Luca Fenton, a lefty swinging first sacker in there. So a walk, a sacrifice, and an error. And a Bobby Griffin RBI single has Dansville up by 3 in the second inning. Fenton out on strikes his first time up. Fastball is high and inside. 1-0, no strikes. There is warm-up action in the Rapids pen down the right field line. We see somebody up and getting ready to throw. So Fenton back in there, first and second. Curveball settles in for a strike at the knees on the inside corner, and it's 1-1. There's also folks loosening up in the Dansville pen as well. So right-hander checks the runner at second and at first. Flowers to the plate. Curveball, runner's going. Bouncing ball up the middle and into center field for a base hit. Run is going to score. Griffin's going to head up to third. Throw back to second base. Not going to be in time. So Fenton with a hit-and-run single and an RBI makes it 4-0 as Diltz makes his way around and scores, and Griffin goes first to third, second and third now, 4-0 in favor of the Gliders for Michael Rally. Rally singled in the first and later scored a run. So the infield in now for Cam Hartenstein's club to try and choke off a run at the plate if they can. Flowers offers swing and a miss at a fastball, 0-1. So Dansville, a pair of RBI singles here in the third, have plated the runners who have gotten on an error and the other by a free ticket. One strike to Rally. Curveball waved at and missed off speed pitch, 0-2. Same pitch that Rally got a base hit on back in the first inning. Got the bat out there and flicked it over the third baseman's head. So two strikes to count to the right-handed hitting outfielder. Griffin at third, Fenton at second, infield in. Flowers has the sign from Rodriguez, and the two-strike pitch to the plate curves him high and away, and it's 1-2. Phil Lombardi waits on deck for the Gliders, who lead the game 4-0 in the second inning here. Right-hand hitter back in there as Flowers takes the signs and has them. And the right-hander from SUNY Poly straightens up. And the 1-2 pitch to the plate is a curveball. A chopper out to shortstop. Up with it as Figueroa has it. Throws to first, and the runners have to hold. So good job that time by Nate Figueroa to take a stop, check the runners, throw to first, and got Rally by about a step. So two gone, runners still at second and third, and Phil Lombardi in. Lombardi single to center field to drive in the Gliders' first run in the opening inning. He bats now with two in scoring position and two outs here in the third. Lombardi, RBI number 7 on the year for him. Fastball lifted in the air to right field. Shinakata is going back, makes the catch on the run right near the fence for the out. Rex Shinakata went a long way for that baseball and tracked it down before it either dropped in or left the ballpark, so the inning is over. But Dansville scores two runs on two hits. There was an error, and they strand a pair of base runners. Your score through two, it's Dansville 4, Watertown.
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0: 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Rex Shirakata steps in. He's the guy that just tracked down that long fly ball off the bat of Phil Lombardi as he leads off the Watertown second. Tries to drag bunt on, but pushes it over into the Gliders dugout, and Nick Smith with a bare hand pickup over there. 0-1 the count to Chiricata. Nate Figueroa to hit next, and then Peyton Adams at the top of the lineup for Cam Hartenstein's group. Lefty swinger back in against Dodowich, and on one strike. The right-hander from Geneseo fires a fastball. Chopper toward first base. Fenton has it. Heisels to the bag and beats Shinakata by about a half a step there. Scored three unassisted. Ball was hit hard, and it was hit to the glove side of Fenton, who had to range toward second base and then reverses direction and hustle back to first and beat Shinakata there by about a half a step. James Rackley on the call for the umpiring crew over there for out number one, and Nate Figueroa in. Figueroa lifted a fly ball to center fielder Emmett McClain in his first at bat. Lefty swinger back in there. Fastball popped up. Third base way, foul territory. Ethan Loop back. Does he have a play? No. 0-1 the count. A little breeze took that just far enough out of Ethan Loop's. Pursuit. So 0-1 the count. Gentle breeze blown back. No breeze. Loop maybe makes the play in the field play right by the screen, but that one drifted just over the backstop. One strike to count to Figueroa. And Dodowich to the plate. Lifts one to right field. Over toward the line, Mason Diltz. As it hangs up there, he makes the call and the catch for out number two here in the third. Peyton Adams in. Adams has struck out in his lone at bat back in the first. Lefty swinger in there. So Dodowich sitting on a four-run lead as we play the third inning of game one of a pair of seven-inning contests, doubleheader style between the East and the West. Today's the day where all the Eastern Division teams come to the West for doubleheader action. Three doubleheaders on tap for today. 1-0 your count. Dodowich straightens up and misses outside with a fastball 2-0. The other Twin Bills find Syracuse over at Houghton University at 4 o'clock. And Hornell will be hosting Rochester in a 4 o'clock Twin Bill at Maple City Park, also again at 4 p.m. 2-0 the count to Adams. Fastball lifted in the air to shallow right field. Phil Lombardi back in shallow right makes the call and the catch, and the Rapids go in order in the third. No runs, no hits, no errors, nobody left. We head to the home half of the third. It's Dansville 4, Watertown.
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0: 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So the Gliders will send Carson Herman, Derek Babineau, and Ethan Loop up here in the third, and a curveball drops over for a strike, 0-1 to Carson Herman. Herman, right-hand swinger, RBI single back in the first. Looks to pitch low, and it's 1-1. Carson with his fifth run batted in back in the first inning. Fastball hits the inside corner, backed up that fastball, turned it over, looked like a screwball, tailed in to a right-hand hitter on 1-2, Flowers back to the plate, swing and a miss, and got strikeout number two in the game. Derek Babineau steps in. So Babineau in, right-handed swinger in there. Glider fans, keep you on top of things. Pitch to the plate is a curve for a strike, 0-1. Chase Donahue off to the Northwoods League up in Rochester, Minnesota, up that way, joining one of the Wisconsin ball clubs. Pitch up high, 1-1. Second-year Glider on his way north. So our best wishes to Chase. Certainly had a good season over the first few games for the Gliders here this summer, and they are going to miss him. Fastball in for a strike, 1-2, both on the mound and at the plate and in the field. Versatile player for sure. Fastball high and away, 2-2. Nobody has taken that roster spot yet, so best wishes to Chase Donahue across the miles. 2-2 count, curveball is outside and low, 3-2. Not sure which team he joined, but when we find out, we'll send that along to you so you can check on him from time to time. I know I will. Fastball up and in, and it hit him. So Babineau on 3-2 trots on down to first, being hit with a pitch. So a one-out base runner for the Gliders and Ethan Loop at the plate. Loop drew a walk to lead off the second and later came around to score a run. Some heads-up base running on an infield chopper as Loop went from first to third. Some aggressive base running. Pitch to the plate, lifted foul down the right field line and out of play, 0-1 to Ethan. So Babineau on board at first. He has stolen three bases on the year. Fennarelli holding against him. Flowers come set. Fastball up and in, and it's 1-1. And I think if I were Babineau, I wouldn't get too far off that base at first because Rodriguez has a very quick release to the bases. We've already seen that in this ballgame. 1-1 inside, and it's 2-1 now to Ethan Loop. Mason Diltz out into the on-deck circle for Dansville. They lead the game 4-0 here in the third. Right-hand swinger back in. Babineau off the bag at first. Pitch to the plate is a fastball, swing and a foul straight back off of the mask of Jorge Rodriguez. And it's 2-2 now to Ethan Loop. Right-hand swinger. gets back in there, feet pretty much straight away. Outfield plays him straight away as well. 2-2, your count. Babineau holds it first, curveball away, and there's a throw down to first, not in time, and Babineau dives back, and it's 3-2. As Sam Fenarelli took that throw, but Babineau had to get back in on a belly crawl, so 3-2 to Loop. Payoff pitch to the Dansville catcher, ripped third base way, but foul. Game of inches, they say, and that was inches. So, 3-2 the count to Ethan Loop as Babineau has to retrace his steps to first as Ethan. Mike Bassett says, put it on the other side of the stripe, the other side of the stripe. So, on 3-2, payoff pitch fourth with again from Flowers. Fastball lifted in the air to left center field. Over making the call and the catch is Soichiro Hanawa. Makes the grab as Ethan Loop lines out the left. Hit the ball well, but Hanawa closed the gap in a hurry for the second out. And Mason Dilson. Diltz credited with a sacrifice in the first inning. Throw to first base, throws it away. And the runner is going to go to second on the errant pickoff throw. E1 on the pickoff throw, and Babineau winds up at second. So now a base runner in scoring position with two outs for Mason Diltz. Diltz credited with a sacrifice and later came around to score. He wound up at second after an error. Pitch to the plate, sinking bouncer toward the hole, flagging it down. O'Castle up his throw to first. Nice play by Tommy O'Castle to the inning. No runs, no hits, no error, or one error, and a base runner left the board. We go to the fourth. Your score, Dansville 4, Watertown.
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0: 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And Napa. And you need parts to keep your vehicle running in tip-top shape? The only place to go is Napa. They'll get you the right part the first time, every time. Napa, 28 Claire Barton Street in Dansville, and 140 North Main Street in Mount Morris. So, Xavier Miles, the three-hitter in the fourth inning, leads things off against Phil Dodowich, Scott LaMountain, and then Jorge Rodriguez in that order for the Watertown Rapids. Dansville with a 4-0 lead here in the fourth. Dodowich straightens up and deals to the plate. Curve ball over at the knees for a strike, 0-1 to Miles. Xavier flied out to center field and his initial at bat in the first, 0-1. Righty swinger waits. Dodowich on 0-1. Curves him again, and this one sliced down the right field line. And Fenton giving chase, not going to get there. So 0-2 the count. That time, the wind was Fenton's enemy, kept pushing the baseball away from Luca as he chased it down that right field line in foul territory. Two strikes to count to Miles, who gets back in there. Meat of the batting order for Watertown here in the fourth. Nadovich from the set position, two strike pitch, way inside, 1-2. Good body control that time by Xavier Miles, because when you see that curveball behind your head, the body says, move away, but he didn't. And wisely so, stayed in there, and that ball went around him. So a ball and two strikes to Miles. Right-hand swinger back in, and Dodowicz. Fastball lifted foul up the right field line and out of play again. And the count continues at a ball and two strikes. Watertown, they're going to be busy. They host Syracuse tomorrow night at 6:30. Visit Rochester for a pair up at Bishop Kearney starting at 2 o'clock on Thursday. They host Rochester on Friday night at 6:30. And are back in Rochester the following day. Bouncing ball, two hops to second. Bobby Griffin has it. There's the first in time. And Miles becomes the first out of the Watertown fourth, and Scott LaMountain is in. I had mentioned to Cam Hartenstein, you guys in Rochester are going to get to be pretty good buddies there in the next few days. Thursday, Friday, Saturday against Rochester, four games in 3 days. And then Sunday, they will host Cheryl at 2 o'clock, and then next Tuesday, the Hornell Steamers head eastward for a 6 o'clock doubleheader at the fairgrounds. LaMountain, lefty swinger, fouls one back on the screen, 0-1. LaMountain robbed of a hit on a sliding, diving grab by Emmett McLean in right center field back in the second inning. LaMountain digs his way back in there. Scott, lefty swinger. Feet fairly close together, not that wide open lefty stance, that exaggerated one that you see quite often. Curveball catches the inside corner for a strike, and it's 0-2 on the Watertown designated hitter. Breeze continues to blow toward the line. And Dodowicz offers on 0-2. Curveball gets away from him, and it's 1-2, and Ethan Loop has to come out of the crouch to go out and get it. A ball and two strikes to Scott LaMountain. Top of the fourth, Dansville has plated a pair of runs in each of the first two innings to take the lead. 1-2, and Dodowicz sets. Pitch to the plate is a fastball just above the letters, and it's 2-2 to Scott LaMountain. Close pitch to take that time, but Scott looks it off, gets back in there with another crack with a count of 2-2 as Phil Dodowicz takes the signs from Ethan Loop and now straightens up. Two ball, two strike pitch on the way, and a line drive into left center field. That's going to be a base hit. Up with it quickly out there is Michael Rally, and taking a wide turn at first, LaMountain. He's got to go back as Rally gets it back in. Good play that time by Michael Rally to stop that one from slipping through the gap and rolling into the alley, which would have been an easy double and maybe a triple for Scott LaMountain. So LaMountain holds on at first base. Watertown with their first hit of the game. One out base runner in the fourth, and Jorge Rodriguez, who flied to center, steps to the plate. LaMountain being held on by Fenton at first. Dodowicz to the plate, curves him on the inside corner for a strike, 0-1. So LaMountain on the year has not stolen a base yet. 0-1 the count to Jorge Rodriguez from Curry College. Dodowicz curves him again, and it's a call strike two. So Phil Dodowicz gets ahead of the five hitter, two strikes here with one out and a runner at first in the fourth. I understand Zachary Shook will have the baseball in game two for Dansville. Cam Hartenstein undecided at this moment. Who's going to go for Watertown? Time asked for at the plate, and Rodriguez steps out, and Len Licata grants time. So the Mountain moseys off the bag at first, and Rodriguez back in there on two strikes. Donovich to the plate. Curve ball lifted in the air. Too shallow right field. Could be trouble coming on. Diltz, and it's going to fall foul. Diltz came over, and second baseman Phil Lombardi went out, and the ball fell just inches out of the reach of both of them, and the count continues at two strikes. So a long run for both players. Gets that blood pumping anyway, that's for sure. Don't forget, second game coming up around 5-ish or so. Immediately following this one, we'll have that one for you as well here on 105.7 WDNY as these two teams meet in the second end of the doubleheader. Two-strike count at the plate to Rodriguez. And Donovich pitches. Fastball, lifted foul, first base way, out of play again. So Donovich and Rodriguez continue to battle here in the fourth, as the Rapids have a one-out base runner on a single by Scott LaMountain down at first base. Donovich comes set, 0-2 the count. Rodriguez waits, and the pitch to the plate, curveball, popped up first base way again and out of play. And there goes that car alarm, so it wouldn't be a day at the ballpark here if we didn't hear that at least five times. So two strikes to count to Jorge Rodriguez. One out as he gets back in and continues the battle with Phil Donovich. The Mountain inches off the bag at first. And the Dansville right-hander offers to the plate on 0-2 again. Pitch lifted in the air, third base way, and foul and out of play. Carson Herman had no clue where that baseball was as it left the bat as he looks up into the sun. And, of course, playing at 2 o'clock, every place is the sun field, and it's very easy to lose it with O'Sall's shining up there right in your eyes. So that one was out of play. So 0-2 the count to Rodriguez as he gets back in there and continues the battle with Dansville right-hander Phil Donovich. Donovich to the plate, curves him up and in, and it's 1-2 now. Backs him off the plate with that curveball. Rapids left two runners in scoring position in the second. They got a runner at first here with one out in the fourth. 1-2 offering from Phil Donovich, and time asked for. And on 1-2, Rodriguez steps out. Donovich back up top. So, right-hander takes the signs again from Ethan Loop. LaMountain measures his lead at first. And the 1-2 offering to the plate from Phil Donovich. Fastball lifted in the air to right center field. Now the run going back. And McClain near the wall. It's gone. A home run. So Jorge Rodriguez cuts the lead in half with one swing of the bat, and the Rapids are on the board in what is now a 4-2 ball game. Emmett McClain went back, but ran out of room in deep right center field, and Rodriguez homers, 4-2 game, and Sam Finnerelli steps to the plate. So for Rodriguez, that's his third home run of the year, RBIs number 10 and 11. And a different complexion of the ball game now at 4-2 here in the fourth. Donovich sets, Finnerelli waits. He drew a walk his first time up. Curve ball is a strike at the letters, 0-1. Rodriguez got a pitch on the outside part of the plate. Got it in the air that way, and Emmett McClain just kept going back. is 0-2, the count to Fenarelli. So, Dadovich battles his way back and throws two quick strikes to the next hitter, and that's always a good sign. So, Phil comes set, and the pitch to the plate, fastball, call, strike three, and on three pitches records his second strikeout of the game. So, two gone, Tommy Oldcastle steps in. Oldcastle made a dandy of a sliding grab of a smash hit by Mason Diltz in the bottom of the third on the rim of the outfield grass, practically on the seat of his pants, came up and threw him out at first. And a fine defensive play turned in by the sophomore from Assumption College. Pitch to the plate is a fastball up and in, 1-0 to Oldcastle. So Ichiro Hanawa waits in the on-deck circle for the Rapids, who have scored twice here in the fourth, and the two-run homer by Jorge Rodriguez. 1-1 pitch, sliced foul down the left field line. Count levels out now at 1-1. Rapids hungry to snap a five-game skid as they come into Dansville in this twin bill. Like I said, lots of baseball for them coming up. Curveball is low, and it's 2-1. Dansville's schedule doesn't look as bad, but with the loss of Horseheads in the mix, that will also cause a couple of doubleheaders along the way, which was complicated with yesterday's rainout against Ornell. Fastball in for a strike, and it's 2-2. And, of course, one of those doubleheaders will be here against Ornell in July. So, how much pitching do you have? Who knows? You'll get the test now, and, of course, it'll be tough for the Gliders after losing Chase Donahue. 2-2 the count. Dadovich to the plate. Fastball swung at and missed, and he struck him out. Loop up, fires the first in time, so score at K2-3, and the inning is over. But two runs, two hits, no errors, nobody left. New ball game as we go to the bottom of the fourth. It's Dansville 4, the Watertown Rapids 2.
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0: Bottom of the fourth, baseball action on the radio and wherever and how you're tuning in is sponsored by Quinlan's Pharmacy and Medical Supply, more than just a pharmacy with four convenient locations in Geneseo, Canandaigua, and Montour Falls. They can take care of all of your health care needs for your entire family at Quinlan's. Emmett McLean looks at a breaking pitch for a strike as he leads off the Dansville fourth. He was robbed of a hit by third baseman Xavier Miles with a shot down the line in the second and was out on an infield bunt attempt in the first. Bounces a breaking pitch, and it's 1-1 now to McLean. Top of the order here in the bottom of the fourth for Dansville. 1-2-3 in the order. Line drive, one hop to shortstop. Up with it, Figueroa by the bag fires the first just in time to get the speedy McLean. So one away here in the fourth. And Bobby Griffin steps in. Griffin has reached base both times. He is up, walked and scored a run in the first, singled and drove in a run in the second. So Griffin in there against John Flowers, whose mates have brought him a bit closer with a two-run homer by battery mate Jorge Rodriguez, a swing and a foul back on the screen to Griffin. 0-1, the count to Bobby. Right-hand swinger bats out of the crouch, and the curve is low, 1-1.

0: back and then slammed on the brakes and had to move to his bare hand side toward the line and made the catch of the long fly ball off the bat of Bobby Griffin. And Luca Fenton then, as Dansville tries to get those two runs back here, but if they're going to do it, they're going to have to do it with two outs here in the fourth. Flowers misses high and away to Luca Fenton with a curve, 1-0. Luca, the author of RBI single in the second, and has struck out 1-for-2 in this one. Flowers back, curve ball hit off the fist straight back to the screen, 1-1, the count to Luca Fenton. Fenton 1-for-2 on the day as Michael Rowley waits in the on-deck circle for the Gliders in a 4-2 game in the fourth. Fastball high, and it's 2-1. So it's been all by deuces in this one. Two in the first for Danville, two in the second for Dansville, two in the fourth for Watertown. Lefty swinger with that open stance back in on 2-1. Pitch to the plate, curve ball, checked his swing. Thought about pulling the trigger on that one. And James Rackley says no swing. 3-1 the count. And Fenton back in there. Flowers to the plate. Curve ball. That one is in. Belt high for a strike. And the string runs out full 3-2 to the lefty swinging first baseman. Fenton gets back in there. And Flowers up in pitching position. Curve ball. Swing and a miss. Strikeout number 3 for John Flowers. And Dansville goes in 3 up, 3 down. Order in the fourth. No runs, no hits, no errors, nobody left. After 4 at Babcock Park, it's Dansville 4, Watertown 2.
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0: Well, new pitcher in the ballgame for the Dansville Gliders, 5'11", 180-pound righty from Wheaton College. Matthew Moreno, a Czech right-hander from Salve Regina University, 6'3", 185, takes over from Rutland, Massachusetts. So Moreno takes over here in the fifth. So for Matt, taking a look at his numbers, this is his sixth appearance of the year. He has worked six innings, allowed three hits, six runs, five of them earned, has struck out eight, walked six, and has one save to his credit. And that save actually came in the other night's 11-1 win over the Genesee Rapids. He entered the game with a score 3-1 before Dansville scored eight runs to defeat the Rapids, mercy rule style, 11-1. So Matt Moreno takes over here in the fifth and will face 8-9-1 in the Watertown order. Soichiro Hanawa, who bounced out the shortstop in the second, will lead things off. Phil Dodderich in the game, worked four innings, allowed two runs, both of them earned on two hits, struck out three and walked two. So Hanawa leads things off here for the Rapids in inning number 5. Moreno starts him off with a sinking fastball, swung at and missed, 0-1. Lots of downward movement on that pitch, 0-1 the count to Hanawa. Right-hander looks

into Ethan Loop for the sign now and works exclusively from the stretch and on 0-1 curve ball, off-speed curve up and in and sits Hanawa down 1-1. Hansville with RBI singles from Phil Lombardi and Carson Herman in the first. Fastball swung at and missed 1-2. RBI hits in the second from Bobby Griffin and Luca Fenton. And Watertown with a two-run homer by Jorge Rodriguez in the fourth. And that is all she wrote to this point. 1-2 from Marino. Curveball. A check swing roller out in front. Ethan Loop has it. Guns to first in time. And a nice play made by Ethan Loop on that check swing grounder out in front of the plate. He got out of there quickly and snapped that throw down to first and got his man. So Loop with a good defensive play behind the dish. One gone and wrecked. Shirakata steps in. Shirakata bounced out to first baseman Luca Fenton on a hard hit ball to lead off the third inning. Top of the fifth, Perino pipes a fastball in for a strike, and it's 0-1 to Shirakata. Nate Figueroa moves out into the on-deck circle for the black and blue. Pitch to the plate from Marino, rides high and away, and it's 1-1 to the lefty swinger from Herkimer Community College. Feet pretty much straight away in the box, stands right in the middle of the box. Curveball just missed outside, and it's 2-1 to Shirakata. Close pitch to Dick, but it just missed outside, 2-1. Shirakata waits, and Marino to the plate. Fastball ripped foul up the right field line. Got out in front of that pitch and drilled it foul. 2-2 the count to the left-hand hitting outfielder. So Matt Marino gets back up top. Zachary Shook had a baseball in game two for the Dansville Gliders. Cam Hartenstein undecided as to who the game two starter will be for Watertown. Curveball just misses outside again, and it's 3-2 to Shirakata. Moreno back up top, payoff pitch, ball four. So a one-out walk, and the tying run comes to the plate in person of Nate Figueroa. Figueroa has twice lifted a fly ball to the outfield, to center field in the first, to right field in the third. And, of course, the way that breeze is blowing, the lefty swinger kind of likes it if he can get it up into the jet stream. And that's probably why there are five lefty swingers in the lineup. Fastball in the dirt, nice stop made by Ethan Loop to keep the base runner at first, 1-0. So the Watertown Rapids bid to turn the tides of momentum a little bit. They tried to bend them a little bit in the fourth inning with that two-run homer by Jorge Rodriguez, and now have a runner at first and one out in the fifth. Runner steps off and made a bluff dash and then quickly got back to first. So Shirakata almost got caught between steps over there. He has stolen three bases on the year. Fenton holding against him. Fastball is low, and it's 2-0 now to Nate Figueroa. Still action in the Dansville pen out there. Somebody else loosening up. We have seen Mike Badge quick throw to first, not in time. We've seen Mike Bassage do the pitching by committee routine many times, and especially now with Chase Donahue headed off to Minnesota. That is a big reality. They got him picked off. Throw to first. Throw back to second. 1-3-6. 3-4. And that's the way it's going to end. 1-6-3-4. So they picked the base runner off. 1-6-3-4 for the out. So two outs now, nobody on board, and a 2-0 count to Nate Figueroa. So the Gliders get
a huge defensive lift there, and Figueroa in on 2-0 with the bases empty. Fastball piped in for a strike, and it's 2-1. So Matt Moreno races the base runner at first, and on 2-1 is after the hitter, and this pitch is in the dirt, and it's 3-1. Peyton Adams waits in the on-deck circle for Watertown. So Matt Moreno in his first full inning of relief work. Pitches 3-1 now to Figueroa. Inside, ball four. Second walk issued as Loop grabs the baseball and gets it back. So a two-out base runner. And how valuable was that pickoff at first? It would have been two on and one out in this situation. Peyton Adams in. Adams hitting a 289 coming in. A couple of doubles, eight RBIs. Stands to the plate. Moreno with a curveball drops it in for a strike. 0-1, an off-speed pitch. Got it over. So Figueroa on board at first. He has stolen seven bases on the year. Luca Fitton holding against him. Adams waits. Moreno pitches, curves him again for a strike, and it's 0-2. So a pair of breaking pitches. And the right-hander from Salve Regina gets ahead on the count, two strikes. Adams waits. Figueroa leads from first. Pitch the plate. Moreno just missed the outside corner with a curveball, and it's 1-2. Very close. Tried to get Adams to bite on it, but pitch just off the plate and low, 1-2 to the lefty swinger. Adams back in, and Moreno has the sign from Loop and goes over to first, not in time, and Figueroa is back on all fours. So, base runner at first, Figueroa on the walk as Moreno takes a glance over there at him after he gets the signs from Ethan Loop. 1-2, pitch to the plate, fastball ripped, right field foul. Well, Adams was sitting back there looking for something hard, and he got it. And pulled the trigger just a touch too hard. And got around too quickly. Yanked it foul down that right field line, so it's a ball and two strikes to Adams, and back to first goes Nate Figueroa. Adams back in there, and Moreno from the belt. Curveball lifted in the air to right center field, and deep on the run. It's going to fall in, a base hit. Rounding third with the green light. Figueroa is coming home, and he's going to score. And it's a 4-3 ball game, and into second with an RBI double is Peyton Adams. So Adams doubles to right center, and Figueroa scores all the way from first base, and the tying run in scoring position at second, and Xavier Miles at the plate. So the Rapids come rushing back here in the top of the fifth. Adams at second. Now how important was that pickoff? Oh, Xavier Miles in, runner at second, in a one-run ball game. Curveball is low and Loop with a nice stop there, 1-0 to Xavier Miles. So, right-hand swinger back in. Adams leads from second, and Moreno to the plate. Nope, he steps off and spins to second. Nobody to take a throw. So the Rapids inch their way back here in the fifth. Late in the ball game, pair of seven-inning games today. 1-0 your count, and the pitch to the plate is a fastball, and it's popped up to the infield. Second baseman Phil Lombardi battling the sun, makes the call and the catch for the out, and the inning is over. But the Rapids creep closer, one run, one hit. No errors and a base runner left aboard. We go to the bottom of the fifth with your score now. Danville 4.

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1: 105.7 WDNY weather. Today stays mostly sunny near 75 degrees. Then tonight turns partly cloudy around 55. Wednesday looks sunny and a bit warmer in the mid-70s. Wednesday night stays partly cloudy near 55. Thursday brings showers and thunderstorms in the upper 70s, with more showers and storms Thursday night around 60. Currently, it's clear and 73 degrees.
0: It's the TJ Show, and why is a children's book from 1985? Didn't sell big at the time, now a bestseller? This is an interesting story. We'll get to this in the news a few moments away on the TJ Show.

0: 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Putney. And now, here's the voice of the Dansville Gliders on WDNY, Frank Williams.
1: And going from first to third goes Avino. Carson Herman scores on the Ethan Loop RBI single to center field. And Mason Diltz checks in. I'd like to welcome our radio listeners back. We'll drop in the internet cause a stoppage in our broadcast. Breaking pitch is inside and low. One ball, no strikes. In case you've just rejoined us, Michael Rowley bounced out third to first. Phil Lombardi short to first. And then Herman was hit with a pitch. Derek Babineau beat out an infield single. And then Ethan Loop singles up the middle to drive in a run. And runners are now at first and third as Babineau went from first to third on the play. 2-0 the count to Mason Diltz as Jorge Rodriguez goes out to visit with his battery mate. And Cam Hartenstein out of the dugout looking down toward the water tank bullpen. Make sure somebody's ready. So on 2-0 here in the fifth, a 5-3 game now. 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Mason Diltz back in there, a sacrifice and an infield bouncer, 0 for 1. Ball chopped first base way, up with it there. Sam Finnerelli touches up and the inning is over, but the Gliders get an insurance run. One run on two hits, no errors, two left. We head to the sixth with your score now, Dansville 5, Watertown 3.
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1: Well, tap half at number six, and Mike Bassage goes to the pen again, and the committee will continue as into the ball game comes 6'3", 200-pound right-hander from Wheaton College, Josh Martin. Martin, a senior at Wheaton, checks in here with a score now 5-3. Martin making his seventh appearance of the year. He's got one save to his credit. 1-0 on the season with 14 innings of work, 12 hits, 3 runs, all of them earned. He has struck out 15 and walked 1. An ERA of 1.93 as he enters the action here this afternoon in hopes of shutting down the Rapids in the sixth and the seventh. Dansville trying to salvage this first game. Now, in the previous inning, Matt Moreno worked an inning, allowed one run on one hit, did not strike out anybody, and walked two. So the middle third of the batting order coming up for the Rapids here in the top of the sixth, as they have slowly, patiently, but surely made their way right back from a 4-0 deficit and have now made it a, now it's now a 5-3 game. They were within one before Ethan Loop's RBI single. So Scott LaMountain leads off against Josh Martin here in the sixth. LaMountain is robbed of a hit by center fielder Emmett McClain, a sliding catch in the second, and then singled to left in the fourth. Lefty swinger in against Josh Martin. Martin to the plate, side winds a fastball inside, one ball, no strikes. Martin, big tall right-hander in there. He saw action the other day in that Dansville 3-2 win. Breaking pitch, that's a strike, 1-1. And that 3-2 Gliders win over Hornell, he worked two innings, allowed no runs on one hit, struck out four, did not walk a batter. So the right-hander to the belt, 1-1, fastball, a chopper foul up the first base side, and it's 1-2 to Scott LaMountain. Jorge Rodriguez and Sam Finnerelli in that order for Cam Hartenstein's ball club. They try and get out of a five-game funk coming into this one here today. And I, like you said, we had mentioned earlier in the game, breaking pitch just inside, 2-2. That Watertown, very busy coming up. Dansville schedule not as busy, but we'll be seeing some doubleheaders creeping up as the season goes on. 2-2 to LaMountain. Martin to the plate again. Swing and a foul tip in the dirt, and the count continues at 2-2. So Josh Martin, the third pitcher used in this first game by Mike Bassage. Zachary Shook will have the baseball in game two. So the lefty swinger back in there, and Martin peers in for the side. And comes set. Pitch to the plate, just missed inside, and it's 3-2 to Scott LaMountain. And of course, Watertown in need of a base runner or so late in the game, and so they can bring that tying run to the plate. Jorge Rodriguez in the on-deck circle to bat next. 3-2 to LaMountain, and the pitch to the plate, swing and a miss at a breaking ball, and he struck him out. Strikeout number one for Josh Martin in the game. Jorge Rodriguez in. He has flied to center and flied over the fence to right field. A two-run homer in the fourth. So 1-for-2, Rodriguez, responsible for two-thirds of the offense for the Rapids in this ball game as he steps in. Pitch to the plate, curve, finds its way over for a strike, 0-1 to Jorge Rodriguez. Right-hand swinger back in there. And Martin, curveball, cue shot off the very end of the bat. And on the right-hand side, 0-2 your count. Will Harrison over there in front of the Rapids dugout with a pickup. Two strikes the count, outside and low with a curve. It's 1-2 to Jorge Rodriguez. So Phil Dodderich works four effective innings to start. Matt Moreno one, and now Josh Martin here in the sixth. 1-2 pitch on the way. Bouncing ball toward the hole and through in the left field. First hit off of Martin, and the tying run will come to the plate as Rodriguez has his second hit of the ball game, a single with one out in the sixth. So Sam Finnerelli in. Finnerelli has worked out a walk and been struck out 0-for-1. So Rodriguez on board at first. He has not stolen a base on the year. Luca Fitton holding against him. Curveball waved at and missed, 0-1 to Finnerelli. And I would think on Cam Hartenstein's side, why would you be running him when you got a couple of power hitters that can tie the ball game up with a base runner on board? Curveball, that's over for a strike, and it's 0-2. So Josh Martin gets ahead of the right-hand swinger from LIU, two strikes with a runner aboard at first and one out. Martin has the sign, two-strike pitch inside, and the wild pitch gets away, and the base runner moves to second, and it looks like it caught home plate umpire Len Licata. And time will be called as they will check on him. So Mike Bassage out of the dugout, and James Rackley comes in to check on Licata. Ball squirted off of the glove of Ethan Loop on the wild pitch and glanced home plate umpire Len Licata. 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Visit them at Dansville Water Systems on the Hornell Road just south of 390 at Exit 4. So the Dansville training staff out there checking on Licata. It looks like he got glanced on that left hand. And apparently he is okay, but that's smart, no question about it. So one ball, two strikes, the count to Finnerelli, who gets back in with a runner now in scoring position at second. And one out. Tommy Ocastle in the on-deck circle to bat next for the Rapids. So Martin gets up top on 1-2 now. Runner leads from second. Pitch to the plate. Outside and low and Loop with another nice stop, and it's 2-2. So two balls, two strikes, one out. Watertown down by two with the tying run at the plate in the sixth of game one of a doubleheader. 2-2 to Finnerelli. Curveball, cue shot hit out towards second base. Up with it is Fenton, flipped to first, not in time, and he beat it. Infield hit off the end of the bat for Sam Finnerelli. First and third now for Tommy Ocastle. And now Ocastle represents the go-ahead run at the plate with one out and two on. Ocastle has walked and struck out 0-1. Well, lefty swinger in there. First and third. Martin to the plate. Squares the button, takes the pitch high and away. One ball and no strikes. So two on and one out. 5-3 Dansville trying to safeguard the lead here late in the first game of two. Squares the button, bunts through the pitch, and it's 1-1. As Luca Fenton bearing down from the first base side. Carson Herman trying to stay at home a little bit at third if he can. Second baseman Phil Lombardi swinging over to first to cover. 1-1 pitch and a throw to first not in time as Finnerelli is back. Well, maybe Finnerelli might be in motion on a bunt and run possible. 1-1 the count to Ocastle. Curveball outside and low, and it's 2-1 now to the lefty swinger from Assumption College. So the Rapids putting the heat on the Gliders here in the top of the sixth inning with runners on the corners and one out. Pitch to the plate outside, and it's 3-1 now to Tommy Ocastle. So Ichiro Hanawa waits in the on-deck circle. So the lefty swinger back in, and Martin in a pot of hot water here in the sixth now. Pitch on the way. ball four, and he walked him, and the bases are loaded. So the sack's jammed now for Hanawa. Sorry, Chiro. And now Evan Mello out of the dugout on his way to the mound, breaking the action here in the top of the sixth. Your score still, Dansville 5, Watertown 3.
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1: 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So, Dansville, staring at a difficult situation here with the base is loaded, and I believe we're going to get a pinch runner possibly at first, or is there? No. Maybe a pinch hitter might be in the working somewhere along the line as Cam Hartenstein. So we are going to get a pinch hitter. Will Bartoli will hit for Hanawa. So Bartoli comes in to hit now for freshman LIU, in to hit with the bases loaded and two outs. Fastball in for a strike, 0-1. Bartoli, a lefty swinger in for Hanawa, who was 0-2 in the game, bounced out to short, bounced out in front of the plate. One strike to count to Bartoli. Fastball, a chopper foul right up into his midsection, and the count is two strikes now to the lefty swinger from LIU. Rec Shirakata in the on-deck circle for the Rapids with one out and the bases loaded here in the sixth. So Martin on two strikes to the plate. Fastball, call strike three, and he struck him out. Huge strikeout there for Josh Martin, but he is not out of the woods yet. Rick Shirakata in. Shirakata has bounced to first, walked. Bases loaded, two outs, and Martin. Infield relaxes a little bit for Dansville yet. They're, as we said, not out of trouble yet. Sinking fastball. Ball is over for a strike, and that's a lot of the key to it right there, is getting ahead of the hitters, and Josh Martin did that against the pinch hitter Will Bartoli, and is ahead of Shirakata one strike here in the sixth. Rodriguez the runner at third, Finnerelli at second, Ocastle on board at first. Josh Martin trying to wiggle his way out of a sticky situation here in the top of the sixth with two gone. Shirakata back in there. Right-hander to the belt. One strike pitch to the plate. Fastball in for a call, strike two. So Martin ahead of the nine hitter in the order, two strikes with the sacks jammed. And Martin back up again. Lefty swinger back in. Martin studies the signs from Ethan Loop and comes to the belt. Pitch to the plate. Curveball lashed foul over the third base dugout. The count continues at 0-2. So Shirakata back in there, the lefty swinger from Herkimer Community College. Slightly open stance, feet fairly close together in the back of the box. Martin looks in and has the signs. Pitch to the plate, way outside, and Loop snares it. 1-2, the count to Rex Shirakata. Top of the order and Nate Figueroa in the on-deck circle for Cam Hartenstein's club. Bases loaded here in the sixth and two outs. 1-2 pitch to the plate. Curveball swung at and missed, and he struck him out. And somehow Josh Martin does the David Copperfield here in the sixth and gets out of the bases loaded jam. No runs, two hits, no errors. Three left the board. We go to the bottom of the sixth. It's still Dansville 5, Watertown.
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1: New right fielder. So, new pitcher in the ball game for the Watertown Rapids as sophomore from Herkimer Community College, who is just at the plate, Rex Shirakata, will take over. 5'9", 165-pound right-hander. So Shirakata takes over, and we'll have to try and find out who the new right fielder is for the Rapids. As soon as we can find out, we'll try and relay that along to you. But Shirakata enters the game here in relief of Flowers. Shirakata making his pitching debut. No, check it. His second appearance of the year. He has worked two innings, allowed one hit, struck out two, walked two, as he will take over. And let's see. I believe it's Will Harrison who is checked into right field. So Will Harrison is now in right field, and Rex Shirakata takes over on the mound. So here in the sixth, he will face the top of the batting order. 1, 2, and 3 for the Dansville Gliders. 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So, Shirakata will pitch to Emmett McLean here in the bottom of the sixth, and the right-hander to the plate. Fastball is lifted foul down the left field line. 0-1 your count. Bobby Griffin and then Luca Fitton in that order for the Gliders as they try and provide themselves some insurance if they can. 0-1 the count to McLean. Fastball high, 1-1. Emmett has taken a collar in three trips. Out on a bunt try in the first, lined out hard to Xavier Miles, who made a dandy of a play at third base in the third and flied out to right in the fourth. Fastball is high, and it's 2-1. Coming off his 4-for-4 performance against the Genesee Rapids the other day with four RBIs in that 11-1 win on Father's Day. Good that his dad was in the ballpark that day, too. I understand several of them are here at the ballpark today, swinging a foul. Gibson Brown's dad stopped and chatted with us prior to the ball game. And also Alex Confrada's dad stopped in as well. 2-2 the count. Lefty swinger, McLean back in there. Sericata has the sign from Jorge Rodriguez. Fastball is high and it's 3-2. Flowers worked 5 innings, allowed 5 runs, 4 of them earned. On 7 hits, he struck out 3 and walked 2. 3-2 to McLean. Payoff pitch on the way, and it's low, ball 4, and he walked him. So Emmett McLean gets a free pass to start the 6th, and Bobby Griffin in. So let's see how Mike Bassage plays this one with Griffin, his teammate, in there. And don't be surprised if you see the hit and run on, because McLean can certainly run and Griffin can certainly hit. Bobby 1-for-2 in today's game, and a throw over to first, not in time as McLean is back. McLean has stolen 9 bases on the year. Right-hand swinger back in. Griffin also walked and scored a run in the first. Steps off and fakes the throw over to first. McLean not that far off. And now inches his way off again as Griffin waits. Glances over his shoulder and deals to the plate. Pitch outside and low, and they're not going to get him because the pitch is a dirt. And swiping the bag at second is McLean. So a base runner in scoring position with nobody out here in the 6th for Dansville. Bobby Griffin at the plate in a 1-0 count. Griffin waits. Sericata has the sign from Rodriguez. And off the bag at second is McLean. Fastball ripped. Caught at third by Xavier Miles. And quickly getting back is Emmett McLean. There was nobody at second to take a throw yet. Xavier Miles picked off that line smash off the bat of Bobby Griffin, and it was a smash. You can't hit it much harder, but it disappears into Miles' glove at third. One out, and McLean still at second for Luca Fenton, a lefty swinger, here in the 6th. Nate Figueroa sneaking in behind the base runner to try and keep him close. Fastball is inside. 1 ball and no strikes to Figueroa. If you're looking ahead to the Watertown 7th, it'll be the top of the batting order coming up. 1, 2, and 3. 1-0 to Fenton. McLean off the bag at second. Luca waits and the pitch to the plate. Curveball ripped right side, just foul down the right field line. Game of inches, and that was about 6 inches on the foul side of the chalk stripe. So 1-1 your count, so Fenton's bid for an extra base hit foiled for the moment. And back to second goes Emmett McLean. And Fenton back in there with a count of 1 ball, 1 strike, and 1 out. Base runner at second, Emmett McLean. Fenton, that wide open stance, waits. Sericata has the sign and deals to the plate. Off-speed curve is high and away, and it's 2-1. Emmett McLean led the inning off with a walk, stole second, and then Bobby McLean hit a bullet at third baseman Xavier Miles. 2-1 to Fenton. A look to second, and the pitch to the plate is high with a fastball, and it's 3-1. To say a guy like Emmett McLean being on base distracts a pitcher is an understatement. After leading the league last year with, 47 stolen bases? Yeah, I can see why he'd be a problem. 3-1 the count. A look to second, and Sericata goes to the plate. Fastball is up and in, ball 4, and he walked him. So first and second and 1 out for Michael Raleigh. And now Cam Hartenstein out of the dugout for a quick chat, breaking the action in the bottom of the 6th. It's still Dansville 5, Watertown.
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1: So Hartenstein, Dane back to the dugout. And Cam Hartenstein has mapped out what he wants to happen here in the sixth. And Michael Rowley steps in with runners at first and second and nobody out. See if they put some kind of a play on. Fastball is lifted foul over the first base dugout. 0-1. McLean, the runner at second. Fenton, the runner at first. One strike to count to Michael Rowley, who singled and scored a run in the first. Has bounced to short, bounced to third. Right-hand swinger back in, and Saracata checks the runners. And the one-strike pitch to the plate. A fastball for a strike on the outside corner. It's 0-2 now to Michael Rowley. Phil Lombardi in the on-deck circle. Late in game one here, bottom of the sixth. Two on, one out for the Gliders. They have a two-run lead. Saracata peers in and has the sign from Rodriguez and now straightens back up and steps off. On 0-2, Rowley waits. And Saracata now checks the runners. Off-speed curve inside and it hit him and the bases are loaded. So a hit batsman moves all the base runners up for Phil Lombardi. So Lombardi in, he has singled to drive in a run in the first, fly to right in the second, bounced to short in the fifth. That fly ball to right in the second inning came with two on, and Saracata had to chase it down right near the wall. Fastball outside, one ball, no strikes to Phil Lombardi. So a pair of walks and a hit batsman have the sacks juiced for Dansville with one out here in the sixth. Lombardi back in there. Infield is tight at the corners, double play depth in the middle. Fastball away, and it's 2-0, and it's, like they say, there's no defense for walks. And two of them on board in this inning, plus a hit batsman. 2-0 the count to Lombardi. Right-hand swinger back in there as base runners take their leads. Saracata misses outside, and it's 3-0, and you can mortgage the house on the fact he'll be taking on 3-0 here. Base is loaded, and one out. Righty swinger Lombardi back in from Salve Regina. And Saracata to the plate. Outside ball four. And it is now 6-3. So Lombardi picks up an RBI as McLean comes across the plate. Fenton moves to third. Rally to second. And Carson Herman in. He has been hit by a pitch. Singled, struck out, driven in a run. Same setup, infield tight at the corners, double play depth in the middle for Herman. Fastball away, and it's one ball, no strikes. So Dansville up 6-3 now. And the right-hand swinger, Herman, back in there from Dennison. Also scored a run in the ball game as well. On 1-0, Saracata to the plate. Fastball outside, and it's 2-0 now to Carson Herman. Two zero the count to Herman. Derek Babineau in the on-deck circle. Now Saracata back in there. Curves him for a strike. 2-1 now to Carson Herman. Walks to McLean, Fenton, and Lombardi. Rally hit by a pitch. And Dansville has an insurance run here in the sixth. Outside, and it's 3-1 now to Carson Herman. Derek Babineau on deck circle. For Mike Bassage's ball club. Here in the 6-3-1 to Herman. And Sirkata to the plate. Fastball hit on the ground to second base. Up with it, quick flip to second. That's one. Back to first. Two. 4-6-3. They get what they bargained for. The 4-6-3 double play and the inning's over. And the Rapids get out of it rather cheaply as Dansville gets a run without virtue of a hit. There were no errors. They left two runners aboard. Last call time, we head to the seventh with your score now. Dansville 6, Watertown 3.
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1: 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So a three-run margin for the Gliders as we head to the top of

0: Lefty swinger back in there, Peyton Adams and Xavier Miles in that order. A chopper to first base on the in-between hop. Fenton makes the race to the bag and wins it. Three unassisted. And there's one away in the seventh. And Peyton Adams steps to the plate for the Rapids. Left-hand swinger has doubled to drive in a run. His pops out second and struck out. Martin to the plate. Fastball is just high and outside. One ball and no strikes. Peyton Adams. Feet at wide open stance. Sinking fastball. Bounce towards second. Backhanded by Lombardi. Flips to first in time. And they're two away here in the seventh. As Josh Martin trying to put a save in the book and notch a victory for the Gliders in game one of this doubleheader. So we'll have a quick post-game wrap-up and send it back, and then we'll return when second game action commences here on WDNY. Curve for a strike, 0-1 to Xavier Miles, who has flied to center, bounced to short, popped to second. Martin, upset, curveball, swing and a miss, and it's quickly 0-2. So Josh Martin, ahead on the count, two strikes here in the seventh, with Xavier Miles at the plate. Curveball, swing and a foul back on the screen, and he stays alive. And the Rapids hope stay alive as well. As Will Harrison waiting in the on-deck circle for the Rapids to hit next. Should it go that far? It's popped up. Shallow center field. Coming on is McLean. Missed the call and the catch. Game over. Gliders win it. No runs, no hits, no errors, nobody left. Your final score in game one here at Babcock Park in Dansville. It's Dansville 6. Watertown 3. We'll be back to wrap it up for you in just a moment.
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3: Here's your 105.7 WDNY forecast. 75 this afternoon, under mainly sunny skies. Mainly clear tonight, 54. Mainly clear tomorrow, daytime highs approaching 77. Upper 70s Thursday and Friday, with storms both days. Taking a look at the extended forecast, 80 Saturday, 84 Sunday, and 87 on Monday. I'm meteorologist Derek Height on 105.7 WDNY. Right now, it's 73 degrees.
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0: Well, the Dansville Gliders survive a scare late in this one and hold on to win 6-3 in game one of our doubleheader. 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Well,

0: The Danville Gliders got on the board twice in the first inning, twice in the second inning. The opening inning with one out, Bobby Griffin drew a walk, Michael Rowley singled, and then Phil Lombardi and Carson Herman followed with RBI singles, making it 2-0. Then in the second, they tacked on two more. Ethan Loop drew a walk. Mason Diltz reached on a sacrifice and an error. And with one out, Bobby Griffin singled a run home, and then Luca Fenton singled another run home, and it was quickly 4-0. Watertown got two of them back on one swing of the bat in the fourth after Scott LaMountain singled, and then Jorge Rodriguez unloaded with a two-run homer over the right field fence. The Rapids got even closer in the fifth inning when Nate Figueroa drew a walk and was doubled home by Peyton Adams, making it 4-3. Danville scratched away an insurance run with two outs in the fifth when Carson Herman was hit with a pitch, went to second on a wild pitch, to third on a Derek Babineau infield single, and then Ethan Loop singled him home. And in the top of the sixth, Watertown made their biggest threat when they loaded the bases with one out. But Josh Martin wiggled out of trouble by striking out the last two hitters to preserve the lead. The Gliders would get one more in the sixth inning when Emmett McClain drew a walk, Luca Fenton walked, Michael Rowley was hit with a pitch, and then Phil Lombardi forced to run home when he walked with the bases loaded. And there's your final at 6-3. Danville, 6 runs, 7 hits, no errors. They left 9. Watertown, 3 runs, 5 hits, 2 errors. They left 6. Winning pitcher in the game, Phil Dodowich. He worked 4 innings, allowed 2 runs, both of them earned on 2 hits, struck out 3, walked 2. Matt Marino pitched an inning, allowed a run on a hit, walked 2. And Josh Martin pitched 2 and picked up his second save of the year, allowed no runs on 2 hits, struck out 3, and walked 1. So Danville improves to 11-6 heading into game 2, and the Watertown Rapids slipped to 5-9-1. Game 2 on tap at about 5 o'clock, so tune back in for Game 2 action right here on 105.7 WDNY. Your final score this afternoon in Game 1. Be sure to join us for Game 2 in a little while. Game 1's final, the Danville Gliders 6, the Watertown Rapids 3. Goodbye, everybody. God bless.
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1: With SRN News, I'm Bob Agnew in Washington. Something of a sell-off in big tech companies around the world spread from Asia back to the U.S. today, pulling stocks lower on Wall Street. Right now, the high-tech NASDAQ suffering the worst. It's up by a little over 500 points. The Dow Jones Industrial Average has been up and down. Right now, it's up and by just about 4 points. New information revealed in the disappearance of Nancy Guthrie, the 84-year-old mother of NBC Today Show host Savannah Guthrie, and a letter that was received in the form of a ransom note claimed that the elderly lady had died and was buried in an unknown location in, as the letter put it, nature. It's primary day in 4 states today. Voters headed to the polls to select their candidates in Utah, Maryland, New York, and South Carolina. In New York, Socialist Mayor Zohran Mamdani throwing his support behind 3 far-left candidates to replace Democrats. This is SRN News.
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5: Sunday afternoon around 4:50 p.m., Yates County deputies responded alongside mutual aid and first responders to 159 Bills Road in Bologna for structure fire. Deputies were made aware the homeowner had been burning off weeds prior to the fire. The homeowner was able to put out the fire prior to emergency response teams arriving. The damage to the home was contained to the northwest corner exterior. The Corning Department of Public Works announces a bridge will be closed for routine flood training. This Friday, June 26, the Bridge Street Bridge will be closed for annual flood stop log installation training from 4 a.m. to 10 a.m. During the process, crews are set to remove and install flood stop logs at the Bridge Street Bridge Flood Protection System as part of its annual preparedness training. During the training, there'll be posted detours on Market Street and Riverside Drive, which are located on either side of the bridge. Hornell Partners for Growth announces the return of Thursdays at the Square, a free summer concert and family activity series taking place from 5 to 9 p.m. at Union Square Park from June 25th through August 27th. 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For more information, go to HornellHPG.com. 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All pregnant individuals are welcome. Meetings are held on the fourth Wednesday of the month from 11 a.m. until noon. Meetings are held at the Community Center of Geneseo at 11 Franklin Street. The final meeting is tomorrow, Wednesday, June 24th.
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7: With the Wall Street Business Report, I'm Rich Thomason. Wall Street opened lower this morning with tech shares especially hard hit. A slump in SpaceX stock prompted the tech sell-off. SpaceX trades on the NASDAQ, which has suffered heavy losses for days, as investors also grow anxious over massive spending by artificial intelligence companies. A likely interest rate hike by the Fed later this year is also weighing on the equities markets. Chip companies were among the biggest losers in the early going, with Micron and Intel both down more than 7%. Qualcomm fell 6.3%. Data storage companies were also down big time. oil prices and bond yields held steady overnight. Economists are predicting that a measure of inflation...
8: I know, it's summertime and it's hot, but farmers in our region are thinking ahead and they're hopeful for a snowy winter this year. Snow has often been called a poor farmer's fertilizer, and with good reason. According to research at numerous land-grant universities, snow contains nitrogen, which is good for soil fertility. Researchers say both rain and snow contain nitrogen, but snow, by its nature, provides a better delivery method. That's because nutrients are slowly released into the soil as the snow melts. The total amount of nitrogen contained in the snow is highly variable, but scientists say it ranges from 5 to 12 pounds of nitrogen per acre. Farmers don't necessarily want a lot of snow at one time. Many say several snow events of 3 to 5 inches would be near ideal.
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11: 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All are welcome.
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13: 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It's the biggest stories in animal headlines. Luna's Animal Tales, once again on the TJ Show. It's right around the corner. This is a segment for pets, but people also like it too. 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
1: With SRN News, I'm Bob Agnew in Washington. A UN agency says a plan is underway to evacuate about 11,000 stranded seafarers through the Strait of Hormuz. The announcement from the International Maritime Organization comes as the U.S. and Iran dispute whether Tehran has in fact agreed to allow UN inspectors to view bombed-out Iranian nuclear sites. President Trump says there's no doubt that that's true.
2: They're wrong. They know they're wrong. They told us inside, and we have it down 100% inspections. And if they were right, I'd cancel the meetings right now.
3: When will those, from your view, Mr. President, when will those inspectors actually be on the ground?
2: At the appropriate time. At the appropriate time. There's no rush, but they'll be on the ground at the appropriate time.
1: Vice President Vance said this week that UN inspectors could return as early as this week, though Mr. Trump again said there was no rush. This is SRN New.
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12: 105.7 WDNY weather. Tonight stays mostly clear around 55 degrees with light northwesterly winds. Wednesday turns sunny and warmer, reaching the mid-70s with light west winds. Wednesday night is partly cloudy and near 55. Thursday brings showers and thunderstorms in the upper 70s with precipitation expected. And Thursday night stays unsettled. Currently, it's clear and 75 degrees.
0: It's the TJ Show, and I don't know how you define this other than calling it a miracle on Mount Everest. What a story. This is an interesting one. It's coming up in the news a few moments away on the TJ Show.

0: 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This is the TJ Show, our news. It sounds different around here. Kenny reads through every story he can find, and then he brings us the most interesting ones. Kenny, what's happening on the planet today?
1: A Sherpa at Mount Everest. These are the mountaineering guides that take people up the mountain. They help them out. So this guy, 57 years old, Dawa Sherpa, he was trapped in a 27-foot crevice on Mount Everest for 2 days.
0: Oh, my goodness. Terrible.
1: No way out. Thankfully, he had some supplies, some food, so he was able to sustain himself for the 2 days. Then an avalanche hits, and he credits the avalanche for saving his life. So I guess as the snow filled the crevice, he was able to climb out of the hole and make it down to safety. His family at the base level was already mourning his passing.
0: Wow.
2: They didn't go looking for him. They just thought they just assumed he was dead.
1: According to the article, they were already mourning his loss. Mm-mm.
2: God, give me a family that's not like that. I need you to come looking for me at least for a week before you start mourning my death. But I'm thankful he was able to get out.
0: Well, yeah, and I guess that's a needle in a haystack situation. It's so hard unless you've got some sort of tracking device.
1: Sure.
0: And then 27 feet, that's a lot of feet.
1: Yeah.
0: To think that an avalanche would save your life is so backwards, but right. What a miracle.
1: Yeah, absolutely incredible. While his survival is celebrated, the incident has sparked anger over the delay in search efforts. J-Bo, to your point,
2: Hello.
1: The government has launched an investigation and the event has renewed warnings about overcrowding and the safety of less experienced climbers during Everest's busiest season.
0: I'm not much of a mountain climber, but they've got to have some sort of air...
3: It's an understatement.
0: What?
3: It's an understatement.
2: You don't even climb trees.
3: I'm not much of a mountain
0: climber. I go on long... Yeah. I climb stairs. Okay, so leave me alone.
2: Like three stairs.
0: But what I'm getting to is they should make an air tag rule. If you're going to climb a mountain, you need to bring an air tag.
2: Right.
0: And the point
2: That's
0: is...
2: That's a good idea.
0: Now, I don't know if that'll actually work, but they should at least talk about some tracking device.
2: I like that.
0: All right. Kenny, what else you got?
1: Well, this August marks the 85th anniversary of M&M's, which I know are very beloved in this room.
2: I love those things so much.
0: Yeah, it's like the perfect candy.
2: Mm-hmm.
0: How could you make it better?
2: It's a chocolate-covered peanut. It's healthy. What are you talking about?
0: Yeah.
1: Well, perhaps they are trying to make it better. So to celebrate the anniversary, Mars, which makes M&M's, have announced a dye-free M&M offering. So you'll still be able to get the old-fashioned M&M's in all the original colors, but now they're making a new type with no artificial dyes, which means no more blue, and interestingly enough, no more brown M&M's in that bag.
2: Oh. Blue's my favorite flavor.
0: Yeah, why though? I agree with you, but why?
2: I don't know, there's something about it. It just tastes so different than all the other ones.
3: The chemicals, J-Bo.
2: Oh, that's what it is.
0: I'm drawn to it. I love it.
2: It's the chemicals.
0: So it's basically, if you care about your health, then you can do the natural one. If you don't, keep doing what you're doing.
1: Yeah, the natural dyes, they couldn't recreate blue and brown with the natural dyes.
0: Blueberry.
1: That
0: Hello.
2: Oh, that's a good idea.
3: Like purple.
1: I'll
2: also,
1: let them know.
2: If you care about your health, maybe just stop eating candy.
0: Well, hey, this balancing act.
2: Once again, though, the peanut ones, though, that's chocolate covered peanuts, so you're fine.
0: Kenny, thanks for keeping us somewhat informed.
1: That's what's happening.

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0: 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This is the TJ Show, and Alan in Knoxville, Tennessee. How are you doing today?
1: Just trying to recover from Father's Day. Everything's good.
0: Oh.
2: Did you have a rager for Father's Day?
1: Kind of. I was in my office, and my wife and her sister walked in. She bought me a sippy cup for my Cabernet Sauvignon.
0: That's nice.
1: And it said start early.
0: I'm just checking the date here. Is it Tuesday? And you're still recovering from Father's Day.
2: Yeah. All right. What a rager, man.
3: Sounds like a party.
0: Very good.
1: It was a big sippy cup.
0: Hey, Alan, it's interesting you bring this up.
1: Sir.
0: We couldn't get to this yesterday, but over the weekend, Kenny gave his dad flowers in an unusual twist for Father's Day, and he recorded it. How would you feel if you got flowers?
1: I would love it. You know, usually men only get flowers when they die.
0: That's what J-Bo says.
1: People don't think about that.
2: Right.
1: It's not that, you know, it's a big thing, but it is for a lot of men.
0: Yeah.
1: So I would love it.
0: Okay, very good. Yeah, J-Bo did that for her brother.
2: I did. Mm-hmm.
0: Alan, thanks for checking in. Always great to hear from you. You have an amazing rest of your week, okay?
1: You too. Love you guys.
0: We love you too.
2: You too, Alan.
0: Kenny, where is that audio where you're giving flowers to your dad?
3: I put it in that machine there.
0: Okay, here it is. Yeah, let's listen to this
2: that
0: here.
2: That little machine right there.
0: We didn't get to this yesterday.
4: Hey, Dad. Happy Father's Day.
5: Why are you giving me flowers?
4: I got you flowers.
0: He said, what are you giving me flowers for?
4: Why'd you get me flowers?
5: For Father's Day.
4: Yeah, but I'm not a flower guy. But I do appreciate it anyway. Really, really cool.
5: Well, Dad, you know, they say that most men don't receive any flowers until their funeral. So I wanted to give you your flowers while we still got you.
4: Oh, good. Because who knows how much longer I got. You might as well start making this a new tradition.
0: I think all dads talk that way. I'm beginning to realize. My dad, while I was growing up, he would always say, you know, when I go, and I'm going to go, take my ashes, spread them at Yankee Stadium. And I'm like, Dad, will you stop?
4: Oh, well.
5: Have you ever gotten flowers before?
4: No. I'm not a big flower guy.
5: No?
6: Same.
4: But the thought that counts, right?
0: Did you just run a mile?
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8: 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Our sponsors at the ballpark, Dansville Lions Club, the bones of 52 men and women who have joined together for a common cause for those in need. Volunteers who gather together under an international organization where they enjoy good fellowship and running programs at their dinner meetings, and more importantly, they dedicate part of their free time to those in need all over the world while helping to make the Dansville area a better place. So a big salute to the Dansville Lions Club for sponsoring this afternoon's game. We'll be back with the start of this afternoon's action, and we'll check the starting lineups for you as well right after this timeout.
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8: 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Here in Game 2 for the Watertown Rapids, Nate Figueroa leads off at shortstop. He'll be followed by Peyton Adams in the 2 spot in center field. Scott LaMountain plays first base and bats third, followed by cleanup man and third baseman Jorge Rodriguez. Xavier Miles, the DH, bats fifth, followed by sixth place hitter and second baseman Danny Leva. Will Harrison will be in right field and bat seventh, batting eighth. So Ichiro Hanawa, and batting ninth will be Will Bartoli, the catcher, and on the mound for Cam Hartenstein and Matthew McGillicott. In game two will be Damian Asenzo. As for the Dansville Gliders, they shape up this way. Emmett McLean leads off and plays center field. Bobby Griffin will bat second in the 2 spot at shortstop. Luca Fenton will be at first base. He'll bat third, followed by second baseman Phil Lombardi, who bats cleanup. Sean Louie back in the lineup. He's in the 5 spot. He'll be at third base. Derek Babineau will play right field and bat 6, followed by catcher Brady Hargraves in the 7 spot. The designated hitter and 8th place hitter is Zach Mauter. Gibson Brown, the left fielder, bats 9th, and Zach Shook will be on the mound for Mike Bassage, Nick Smith, and Evan Mello, and the Dansville Gliders. Our umpires for game 2, James Rackley behind home plate. Len Licata working the lines at first. So, leading off for the Watertown Rapids, Nate Figueroa, as he will step in against Nate Shook to get game two underway. Zach Shook, 1-1 on the year. 8 innings of work, 8 hits, 6 runs. He has struck out 11 and walked 6. Pitch misses high, 1 ball, no strikes. So Shook on the hill, freshman at Denison, 6 foot, 195 pound right-hander, back and deals, fastball lifted in the air to right center field. Over, making the call and the catch, Derek Babineaux. So on 2 pitches, Babineaux flies, makes the grab on Figueroa's fly ball to right, and Peyton Adams steps in. Adams, another lefty swinger in there, as Cam Hartenstein loading that lineup with lefties against the righties. Fastball is over for a strike, 0-1 to Peyton Adams. Adams, in the first game, 1-for-4, knocked in on with a double in the fifth inning of game one. Danville winning that one 6-3 in a thriller. Pitch lifted in the air to center field. Camped under it is Emmett McClain, and he's got it for out number two. So 2 quick outfield fly balls, and there are 2 outs in the Watertown first. And Scott LaMountain steps in. Scott was in the DH role in the cleanup spot in the opening ball game. 1-for-3, scored a run. As he steps in against Zach Shook, here in the first, lifts a fly ball to right field toward the line is Babineaux. He's there and he's got it. 3 quick fly ball outs, and Watertown's done in the first. No runs, no hits, no errors, nobody left. We head to the bottom of the number one, and it's Watertown nothing. Danville coming to bat.
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8: 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Emmett McClain leads things off for the Gliders here in the first, and looks at the first pitch inside, 1 ball, no strikes. Damon Asenzo on the hill for Watertown, fastball away, and it is 2-0. Asenzo, in his second appearance of the year, 1 1/3 innings of work thus far, and that was in relief. This is his first start. Pitch outside, and it's 3-0. He has allowed 4 hits and 3 runs. No wins, no losses, as Asensio out there, 3-0 to Emmett McLean. McLean waits. Curveball, a strike at the letters, and it's 3-1 to Emmett. Shadow starting to creep over the third base line here in the second game, something that did not happen in the first game. Looping fly ball center field. Peyton Adams has to come in. It falls in for a base hit. Now, we told you that wind is playing tricks with things, and Emmett McLean leads off with a single to center on a 3-1 pitch. And Bobby Griffin steps to the plate. So Griffin steps to the dish. Griffin 1-for-3 in the opener, knocked in a run, walked and scored a run. He entered the day batting at .339, second to Emmett McLean on the team. Pitch to the plate is a fastball in for a strike, 0-1, to the right-hand swinger from Northwood University. For those of you who did not tune in game one, Chase Donahue is off to the Northwoods League up at Rochester, Minnesota. Line drive, left field, fair ball down the line. McLean's going to have to stop at second. And so Ichiro Hanawa gets to that ball quickly and guns it back in. So first and second and nobody out for the Gliders in the bottom of the first. And Luca Fitton to the plate. Chase Donahue, they wish him the best, signing on with one of the teams in the Northwood League. Not sure which one yet, but I want to find out so we can kind of follow him along. He was certainly having a great season here, and we wish him the best. Fitting in, nobody has replaced him on the roster as of yet. Fastball is high, one ball, no strikes. So Luca Fitton, lefty swinger from Wheaton College, looking to try and get the Gliders on the board first here. In game two, lefty swinger waits. Fastball is high and away, and it's 2-0. Danzo in the opening game scored 2 in the first, 2 in the second, but Watertown came back to make it a 4-3 game in the fifth before the Gliders wiggled out of trouble. Josh Martin got out of trouble with the bases loaded and one out in the sixth, preserving the lead, and Danzo would go on to win at 6-3. Pitch misses, and it's 3-0 to Fenton. Phil Lombardi waits in the on-deck circle to hit next for Mike Bassage's ball. 3-0 to Fenton, and the pitch to the plate. And ball four, first walk issued by Asensio, and the base is loaded with nobody out here in the first. So Phil Lombardi in. Second baseman. Lombardi. Ready swinger, 3 doubles, a homer, and including the first game, 8 RBIs for Lombardi. He drove in 2 in the first game. Has a chance to add to that here in game 2. Fastball swung on and missed, 0-1. Downward movement on that pitch from Damon Asensio. Asensio from the Community College of Rhode Island, where he is a sophomore. Lombardi back in, bases jammed, the one strike pitch. Lifted in the air to right center field. This should get a run home. Peyton Adams makes the call and the catch. Here comes the runner from third. Ball gets away momentarily in left field, but McLean scores easily. So call it a sacrifice fly, and Phil Lombardi's third RBI of the day, and Dansville grabs a 1-0 lead as McLean races home. And Bobby Griffin races to third. So first and third with one out for Sean Louie, who is back in the lineup following a stint off of the lineup sheet after suffering an injury. They suffered trying to field a ground ball at second base, and good to see Sean back in the lineup. Runners first and third, one out, and Louie in there. Sean at 326, 3 doubles, a homer, 6 RBIs. Right-hand swinger waits. Fastball lifted in the air to deep left field. Ankawa back. Now he's got to come in. Can't make the catch. The ball falls in for a hit, and the run scores. And we told you that gusty breeze He's going to play tricks, and that's exactly what happened. Credit Louis with an RBI single and a 2-0 lead now. And runners at first and second for the Gliders. And Brady Hargraves, a lefty swinger, steps in. So Louis delivers a run with an RBI single, and Dansville has two runs on the board as they did in the first game in the first inning. Fastball is a strike. Derek Babineau at the plate. Right-hand swinger. Fenton at second. Louis at first. One out. Dansville in front 2-0 here in game two. Right-hander from the belt. Curveball is a chopper to third base. Up with it, Rodriguez steps in the back to get third for the force play. So fielder's choice, five unassisted. And on the play, Louis moves to second, Babineau on board at first. So Brady Hargraves steps to the plate.

0: score easily. Second and third and two outs. Zach Mauder at the plate. Mauder, right-handed swinger from Dennison in there. Hargraves at second, Babineau over at third as Asensio. Fourth hit off of him. Pitch outside and low, one ball and no strikes. Gibson Brown moves out into the on-deck circle to hit next for the Gliders. Right-hand swinger with the open stance, Mauder waits. And the pitch to the plate, curveball, a chopper toward the hole. Backhanded there by Nate Figueroa. His throw to first is in time and the inning is over. But Dansville gets on the board quickly in the first inning, scoring three runs on four hits. There were no errors and two base runners left aboard. Through one here at Babcock Park, it's Dansville 3, Watertown.
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0: 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That's Phoenix Hearth and Power, 5 Maple Street in Dansville. Jorge Rodriguez leads things off for the Rapids here in the second inning against Zachary Shook, who gave up three fly ball outs in the first inning. Right-hand swinger from Curry College swings through a sinking fastball for a strike, 0-1. Xavier Miles and Danny Leva in that order for Watertown here in the second. Right hand on 0-1. Fastball is over at the knees. Call strike two. Zachary Shook painting the outside corner. Gets ahead of the count. Two strikes to the righty swinger. Shook looks in, has the sign from Brady Hargraves, straightens up, and the two-strike offering off-speed curve. Call strike three. Strikeout number one for Zachary Shook. One gone in the Watertown second, and Xavier Miles, designated hitter in there. Xavier was at third base in the opening game. Made a couple of dandy defensive plays down there at the hot corner, and he had a couple of hot shots to field, too, that's for sure. So Miles in there, the sophomore from East Central Community College. Zachary Shook goes to work over. Hand fastball stays upstairs. One ball and no strikes to Miles. Watertown trying to snap six-game skid coming into game two of this doubleheader here today. Curve ball drops in for a strike, and it's 1-1 to Miles. As they will head home and host Syracuse at the fairgrounds tomorrow night at 6:30, taking on the Salt Cats. 1-1 your count. Curveball swung at and missed, and it's 1-2 to Xavier Miles. Of course, two other doubleheaders taking place as we speak. Syracuse is at Houghton University taking on the Genesee Rapids, and the Hornell Steamers hosting Rochester as well at this hour. 1-2 your count, just missed outside, and a 2-2. Miles, right-hand swinging power hitter. Back in there, Shook has the sign, and the pitch to the plate, fastball swung at and missed. So after

0: getting three fly ball outs in the first inning. Shook has struck out the first two he's faced here in the second, and Danny Leyva steps in. Leyva, right-handed swinger from Curry College, where he is a freshman, stands in. Danny did not see action in the first game. Looks at a pitch a little bit high and inside, 1-0, right-handed hitter. Feet pretty much straight away in the box. Outfield plays him straight away, but that gusty breeze blowing from left to right. Fastball's high, and it's 2-0 now. On the Watertown second baseman, Will Harrison moves out into the on-deck circle for the Rapids, clad in their black pinstripe jerseys with royal blue numbers trimmed in gray. Fastball a strike, 2-1. Dansville wearing their red jerseys today with white numerals trimmed in black rather than the Empire Yankees uniforms they had the other day, which were pretty neat, I thought. Swing and a foul back here in the count even at 2-2. Two balls, two strikes, two outs. We're in the second. Dansville with a 3-0 lead as Shook looks in and has the sign from Brady Hargraves. And the pitch to the plate, fastball just missed outside, and it's 3-2. Very busy week this week for Watertown. Not as busy for Dansville, but it will get busy down the stretch run, especially in that Western Division after Horsehead's folded. Down low, ball four, and he walked him. So Shook walks Leyva with two outs here in the second, and Will Harrison steps in. Harrison came in as a defensive replacement in game one and was in the on-deck circle when Dansville recorded the final out of the first game. So Will stands in there, hitting a 295, couple doubles, 9 RBIs on the year as he steps to the plate. From LaGrange College, I don't know if that has anything to do with ZZ Top. Fly ball down right field line on the run, Derek Babineau, but it's going to be blown well out of play. Babineau started off in high speed over there, but saw the way that wind's blowing, he's going to say, I'm never going to get over there. And winds up in the parking lot. One strike to count to Will Harrison. He steps back in with Leyva aboard at first. Leyva has not stolen a base on the year. Luca Fenton holding against him as Zachary Shook makes the signs and now gives him a look. One strike pitch to the plate. Overhand curve is just outside, and it's 1-1. Sericio Hanawa in the on-deck circle to bat next. Right-hand swinger back in there. Leyva off the bag at first. Overhand curve over the outside corner for a call strike two, 1-2 now to the right-hand hitting outfielder. And at this moment, the hitter is in the shade and the pitcher is in the sunshine. So you'll see that baseball change colors when it comes in. 1-2 pitch, fastball popped up to the infield. Third base side, Bobby Griffin says, I have it, and he does. So the inning ends, no runs, no hits, no errors, a base runner left aboard. Through an inning and a half, it's Dansville 3, Watertown nothing.
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0: 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Take your shoes off. Y'all come back now, will you? Right? So come on into Jack's Place and Jack's Gaslight Grill, 110 Main Street in Dansville. 9-1-2 for the Gliders in inning number two. Gibson Brown, whose folks are on hand here today, swings in the first pitch, lifts the fly ball to center field. Peyton Adams, over, battling the wind and the sunshine, is there and squeezes it for out number one here in the second. And Emmett McLean will step in. Nice to see some of the parents who have stopped and visited us thus far throughout the early portion of the season, and I'm sure there'll be more. It's certainly a heartwarming thing indeed. Emmett McLean in. He started that three-run rally in the first with a single to center. Fastball is low and inside. One ball, no strikes. Emmett, hitless in the opening game, but scored a run and stole a base. Squares to right, bunt, pops it up foul, and with a lot of English on it, it goes foul, and the count 1-1. Otherwise, McLean would have had himself a bunt single. So 1-1 the count to Emmett as he gets back in. There's his Northwood teammate, Bobby Griffin, handing the bat over to him. And they have been quite a potent punch at the top of the batting order for the Dansville Gliders this year. So McLean back in there. Lefty swinger waits, and the righty pitcher deals. Asensio misses outside with a tailing fastball. It's 2-1 to Emmett McLean. McLean gets back in there, and Asensio has the sign from Bartoli. Curveball, and his chopper wide at first. Knocked down by LaMountain. His flip to first is in time to Asensio covering. So Scott LaMountain robs Emmett McLean of a base hit with a diving stop and a flip to Damian Asensio for the out. 3-1 on the putout. Two gone in the Dansville second, and Bobby Griffin is in. Griffin, a single, scored a run in the first inning, 1-1. Right-hand swinger in there, and Asensio goes to work. Sinking fastball is a strike on the outside corner, and it's 0-1 to Bobby Griffin. Griffin, six doubles, 13 RBIs, including the one he had in the first game. Swings and pops it up on the left side. It's shortstop Nate Figueroa on the skin of the dirt, has it for out number three, and the Gliders go order in the second. Three up, three down, nothing across, through two. It's still Dansville three, Watertown.
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0: 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Seiichiro Hanawa leads things off against Zachary Shook, who starts him off with a high fastball, ball one. Will Bartoli, and then to the top of the order for Nate Figueroa in Cam Hartenstein's batting order. Pitch misses outside, and it's 2-0 now to Hanawa. So Ichiro is in left field in the opening game, went 0-2. Looking for his first hit of the day as he steps back in there. Fastball swung at and missed, and it's 2-1. The Watertown Rapids return home to host Syracuse tomorrow night at 6:30 in Eastern Division action. Curveball bounced on the ground to shortstop, backhanded by Griffin. Fires to first, got him. Nice play by Bobby Griffin, and he made it look easy. So one gone. Will Bartoli up. Was hitting the hole, had the essence of a seeing eye single, but Griffin went over, planted the back foot, backhanded it, and got something on the throw, and got his man by a step or two. Will Bartoli in. Did not see action in the opening game. Takes a strike, 0-1. Or check that, Bartoli did see action as a pinch hitter, 0-1 in the first game. Lefty swinger back in there from Long Island University, swing and a miss, and it's 0-2. An overhand breaking ball from Zachary Shook. Shook 1-1 on the year. Looking for his second victory of the season. And, of course, Mike Bastage will be relying on a lot of these arms. Fastball is low, 1-2, after the departure of Chase Donahue to the Northwood League, based in centered out of Rochester, Minnesota. 1-2 to Barton, and the pitch to the plate. Fastball, swinging a foul, and it's 1-2 still. Mentioned Watertown hosting Syracuse tomorrow. Then on Thursday, they visit Rochester for a doubleheader at 2. They host Rochester on Friday, and they travel back to Rochester Saturday for a 5 o'clock single game. So four straight games with the Ridgemen coming up for the Rabbits. Overhand curve is hit on the ground to second. Lardy on the lip of the grass has it. Fires the first in time. And two gone. Well, that's one thing that Dansville has had. They've had a lot of strength at the infield positions, who field their positions very well. Sean Louie at third. Bobby Griffin at short. Phil Lombardi at second. And Luca Fenton at first. So Nate Figueroa, and he flied out to right field, back in the first, swings at the first pitch and misses 0-1. And of course, Dansville's outfield defense pretty solid too, with Gibson Brown, Emmett McLean, and Derek Babineau out there today, all bathing in the sunshine at the moment. One strike pitch to the plate, overhand curve, swung through and missed, and it's two strikes to Nate Figueroa, and again, that nasty downward hook served up that time by Zachary Shook gets him ahead of the Watertown shortstop. Two strikes. Lefty swinger bats out of the crouch, and Shook offers 0-2. Curve ball hit on the ground toward the middle. Bobby Griffin takes the middle away, fires the first in time behind the bag, and three up, three down, nothing across. We head to the bottom of the third. It's still Dansville 3, the Watertown Rapids.
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0: 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Napa, 28 Claire Martin Street in Dansville and 140 North Main Street in Mount Morris. Today's doubleheader is also sponsored in part by Quinlan's Pharmacy and Medical Supply, more than just a pharmacy, with four convenient locations in Wayland, Geneseo, Canandaigua, and Montour Falls. They can take care of all of your health care needs for your entire family at Quinlan's. So, meat of the batting order up for the Gliders here in the third, 3, 4, and 5, scheduled against Damian Asensio. Luca Fenton drew a walk in the first. As he steps to the plate to get things going in the bottom of number three. Dansville scored three times in the first, and that's where we stand. Swinging a foul up the first base side by first base coach Nick Smith. Mike Bassett's coaching on the lines at third. One strike to count to Fenton as he gets back in there. Luca started the day at 293 in the average scenario. Fastball swung at and missed, and it's 0-2 now to Luca. Fenton 1-for-3, knocked in a run in the first game. Also drew a walk. So Fenton back in there, and Asensio studies the signs from Will Bartoli. And the pitch to the plate missed outside, 1-2. Tailing fastball, it ducked just out of the strike zone. And Fenton back in there. Lefty swinger waits. And Asensio kicks and offers. Ball stroked down the ground, through into right field for a base hit. Base hit number 5 for the Gliders. And the red and black have a start here in the bottom of the third with a leadoff single. Phil Lombardi in. Lombardi responsible for knocking in the first run of the game with a sacrifice fly to center field with the bases loaded in the first. So Lombardi in, Fenton on board at first. Fenton does not have a stolen base on the year. LaMountain holding against him. Asensio from the stretch bounces it in the dirt, and the wild pitch is going to move the base runner up. So Fenton moves into scoring position at second. 1-0 your count on Phil Lombardi. Lombardi right hand swinger back in there. Third RBI of the day. That one we mentioned in the first inning had two in the first game. So Fenton off the bag at second. Asensio checks him there and deals to the plate. Hit high, deep, far, and foul down the left field line. Count even at 1-1. You like to see somebody lose the baseball over the fence, but not lose it permanently, especially when it disappears in the trees in the ravine down the left field line. So 1-1 the count to Lombardi. Fastball away, and it's 2-1 to the right-handed hitter from Salve Regina. Luca Fenton down at second after singling to right and moved to second on a wild pitch. Danny Leva trying to keep him a step closer. Fastball popped up first base way, foul, giving it a look, Will Bartoli, but it's going to blow out of play. And it's 2-2 to Phil Lombardi. So Lombardi back in there. Base runner at second. Dansville a 3 spot in the first. Dansville will have tomorrow off And then they host, or they visit Genesee on Thursday. Take on the other Rapids from one Rapids to the other. Pitch lifted in the air to center field. Peyton Adams over to right center, makes the call and the catch for the first out of the inning. And Thinton holds, and Sean Louie at the plate. Dansville will then get Friday off as well. And then they return here for our next broadcast on Saturday as they host the Genesee Rapids starting at 5 p.m. The game at Genesee on Thursday is also listed as a 5 o'clock start. So Sean Louie at the plate swings at the first pitch, rifles one foul down the left field line, 0-1, Louie. An RBI single and scored a run in the first. Right-hand swinger back in there, Fenton the base runner at second. Fastball lifted in the air to center field on his horse. Peyton Adams over in left center this time makes the call and the catch for out number two. So Lombardi and Louie both make Peyton Adams put in some steps to the right and to the left, but two outs to show for it. And Derek Babineau in, and the Dansville base runner still remains at second with two gone. Babineau bounced to third into a force play back in the first. Nothing for one. Fenton off the bag at second, line drive, base hit, right center field. That'll get a run home as Fenton comes around to score. Making a wide turn and holding on at first with an RBI single, Derek Babineau. And it's 4-0 Gliders. So Babineau singles up the middle. And Brady Hargraves steps in. Hargraves doubled home a run in the first inning as he kicked up the chalk dust right down the chalk stripe past the diving Scott LaMountain back in the opening inning. So Hargraves waits, Babineau off the bag at first, pitch lifted in the air to right center field. On the run, it's over the head of Peyton Adams, rolls all the way to the wall. With the green light, Babineau's coming home, and Hargraves into second with an RBI double. And it's 5-0 as Hargraves, his second two-bagger of the day and his second RBI of the day as well. 5-0 in favor of the Gliders, and Zach Mauder at the plate. So with two outs, the Gliders put together back-to-back run-scoring hits. And Zach Mauder in, he has bounced out to short in his lone at-bat. Seven hits for the Gliders in the game. Fastball bounced on the ground to shortstop. Up with it there, Nate Figueroa. He'll go to first in time for the final out. But in the inning, the Gliders scored two runs on three hits. There were no errors. They left the base runner aboard. We head to the fourth with your score now. Dansville 5, Watertown nothing.
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0: 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That's Homer's ceiling of Whalen. So here in the fourth, it'll be 2, 3, and 4 in the order for Watertown as Peyton Adams leads things off against Zachary Shook. Shook sitting on a 5-run lead here and fires a sinker in for a strike. 0-1, Adams has skied out to center in his lone plate appearance in the ballgame. 2, 3, and 4 in the order for the black and blue. We had mentioned Watertown taking on Syracuse and then Rochester for 4 straight games, including that doubleheader. Overhand curve, a looper into out behind the bag at second. Lombardi flips the flounder to first. He got him. Nice play made by Phil Lombardi. Took a hit away going up the middle on a broken bat shot towards center field. That one looked like it was going to sneak through, but Lombardi got over there as that cross-the-body second baseman throw, if you want to call it, perfected. And on the run going away from the play, still gets his man at first with a strong throw. So Lombardi shows his defensive ability and flashes some leather here in the fourth. Overhand curve is in for a strike, 0-1 to Scott LaMountain. LaMountain, a lefty swinger as well. We had mentioned those games against Rochester. Well, on Sunday, the Rapids will host Cheryl, swinging a foul, 0-2. At 2 p.m. at the fairgrounds, and then next Tuesday, the Hornell Steamers head eastward and take on the Watertown Rapids in a 6 o'clock start next Tuesday. Of course, Dansville will head to Cheryl next Tuesday for a pair, so that'll be the day that all the Western Division teams visit the East. Fastball lifted in the air to shallow right field. Over toward the line is Babineau. He's there and has it for the second out. Jorge Rodriguez steps in. Gliders, as we mentioned, at Genesee Thursday. Genesee is here on Saturday at 5 p.m. Next Monday, the Gliders are in Hornell at 7 o'clock. And as we mentioned, that doubleheader next Tuesday, a week from today at Cheryl. And there has been talk already of that Monday becoming a potential doubleheader with the rain out of yesterday's Dansville at Hornell game. But no official word on that. Curve is outside, 1 ball and no strikes. Dansville will host Hornell for a doubleheader late in July as well. Fastball up and in, 2-0. Of course, that's always a festive occasion when the Route 36 rivals get together for a couple. 2-0 to Rodriguez as Shook straightens up and deals. Fastball is just high, and it's 3-0 now to Rodriguez, who was a strikeout victim back in the second. 3-0 to count to the right-hand swinger from Curry College. Shook back. Swing and a miss. They turned him loose on 3-0, and he didn't get it. 3-1 the count to Jorge Rodriguez. Rodriguez belted a 2-run homer in game one. Shook back up top. His 3-1 deal is outside. Ball 4. A second walk issued by Zachary Shook. And a 2-out base runner for the Rapids. Xavier Miles steps to the plate. Miles, 0-for-1, out on strikes back in the second. So Rodriguez down at first. He has not stolen a base on the year. Fenton holding against him, looking into the sunshine anyhow. Fastball is in for a strike on a sinker, 0-1 to Miles. Rodriguez inches his way off the bag as Shook takes the signs from Brady Hargrave and now gives a glance over that way. And the one strike pitch to the plate is over the outside corner for a call strike two. One of those fastballs that darts back in on the right-handed swinger. Looked like it was going to be off the corner and darted back in over the outside black. Nice looking pitch that time from Zachary Shook. On 0-2, runner leads from first. And the pitch to the plate, swing and a foul at the plate. Stayed alive and got enough of it So two strikes to count to Miles as he hangs tough in the fourth with a runner at first and two outs. Danzel with three in the first, two in the third. 0-2 to Miles on the way. Curve in the dirt, and the ball kicks away and on the wild pitch. Base runner is going to move up to second. Can't really fault Brady Hargraves on that one. That was a breaking ball with a lot of English on it. It crawled right up his chest protector and then deflected off his helmet toward the first base dugout. He had it blocked, but took the wrong right turn, shall you say. So a runner at second now, and 1-2 the count to Miles with two outs in the fourth. Shook checks him and comes home. Fastball is high, and it's 2-2 now to the right-hand hitter. That gusty breeze still unfurling old glory in center field. Practically count all the stars on it out there from here. Pitch on the way is a fastball lifted foul over the first base dugout, out of play. The count continues at 2-2 to Xavier Miles. James Rackley working behind home plate in game two. Len Licata working the bases. 2-2 to Miles, and the right-hander from the belt checks the runner at second. Fastball just missed high, and it's 3-2. 3-2 to Xavier Miles. Runner at second, Danny Lea in the on-deck circle for Watertown. As Watertown snuck back in the ball game in the first game, looking to do the same in the second. Swing and a miss, and he struck him out. Third strikeout for Shook, and the inning is over. No runs, no hits, no errors. A base runner left stranded. Through 3.5, it's Dansville 5, Watertown.
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0: Now our ballpark sponsor today, the Dansville Lions Club, 52 men and women in the area who gather together for a common cause, enjoying good fellowship and lightning program, and dedicating their free time to helping those in need all over the world and helping to make Dansville a better place as well. And a salute to the Dansville Lions Club. So, Incenzio, breaking pitch, is over for a strike to Gibson Brown as he bats here in the fourth inning to lead things off. 9-1-2 in the order for Dansville. Swing and a foul, and it's 0-2 now to Gibson. Gibson Brown, lefty swinger from Northwood University, freshman. One of those them there Timberwolves, if you will. 0-2 the count. And the pitch, the plate from Incenzio misses high and away, and it's 1-2. Emmett McLean and Bobby Griffin, so it's Northwood inning at the ballpark here. Three Northwood University hitters in a row. Fastball hit off the fist, looped to left field toward the line. It's going to fall in, a base hit. So Brown drops one in on the chalk stripe down the left field line for a leadoff single. And the Gliders have a start here in the fourth. And Emmett McLean steps in. McLean has singled, scored a run, and was robbed of a hit on a diving stop by Scott LaMountain, the first baseman from Watertown. On a smash, he hit back in the second inning, 1-2. Brown off the bag at first, hit and run on, ball lifted in the air to right center field. On the run, making the grab on the run is Peyton Adams, and hustling back to first is Gibson Brown. Well, the hit and run was on. Ball hit up in the air instead of on the line, and I'll tell you, Gibson Brown had a slam on the brakes and throw it reverse pretty quickly to get back to first. Peyton Adams with a fine running catch coming toward the infield with some momentum going that way. Could have easily made a good throw to first base. He didn't get back. Fastball away and low to Bobby Griffin as he bats with one on and one out here in the fourth. Griffin 1-for-2 on the second game. Scored a run. Has popped up. Base hit left field. Make him 2-for-3. Base hit number 9 for the Gliders. First and second now and one out for Luca Fenton. So Fenton in there. Fenton has walked, singled, scored a run. So Luca, the lefty swinger from Wheaton College, breaks the Northwood string as he steps in. You're going to have to wait for Derek Babineau to get to another Wheaton College swinger. Back down in the number 6 spot. First and second, one out. And Fenton lifts one high and deep to right center field. It's back there, and it is gone. A home run for Luca Fenton, his fifth of the season. So Fenton drives one out of the yard to one of the deepest parts of the ballpark, deep center field, for a three-run bomb. And it is now an 8-0 ball game as Fenton goes yard. So Fenton with a three-run shot here in the fourth clears the bases. And Phil Lombardi in. Lombardi, a sacrifice fly, and he's flied out to center. Lifts one to deep left center field, but not deep enough. The wind's going to hold it up. Peyton Adams over in left center, squeezes it for out number 2. Sean Louis checks in. So Gibson Brown and Bobby Griffin single. Luca Fenton touches them all, and it's an 8-0 game. Sean Louis with two outs here in the fourth steps in. He is 1-for-2. Asensio misses outside and low. One ball and no strikes. Louis, an RBI single in the first and scored a run and skied out to center in the third. 1-0 and the pitch on the way. Line drive left field, and it is going to be hanging up there, and now makes the grab in left field. That ball held up by the wind, and the inning is over, but Dansville strikes on the three-run homer by Luca Fenton. Three runs, three hits, no errors, nobody left. We go to the fifth. It's Dansville 8, Watertown nothing.
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0: 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Zachary Shook fires a breaking pitch over to Danny Leva for a strike to start this fifth inning, 0-1. Will Harrison and Soichiro Hanawa will bat here in the fifth for the Rapids. Curveball is in for a call strike two. So Zachary Shook works into the fifth here in game two. The right-hander back and deals, swing and a miss, strikeout number four for Zachary Shook in the ball game. And Will Harrison in. Harrison lifted a lazy pop-up to shortstop his last time up, 0-1. Right-hand hitter from LaGrange College. There's the Dansville bullpen looking to get active down there. Right-hand swinger in, and a curve ball drops in for a strike, 0-1. Will Harrison, ready swing, feet pretty much straight away. Outfield plays him straight up. One strike pitch from Shook, a curve that just misses outside, and it's 1-1. Defensively for Dansville, Brady Hargraves doing the catching. Luca Fenton at first. Phil Lombardi at second. Bobby Griffin at short. And Sean Louie over at third. 1-1 to Harrison. Fastball. Checked his swing, but the pitch is over for a strike. 1-2. Derek Babineau in right. Emmett McLean in center. Gibson Brown over in left for the Gliders here in game two. 1-2 to Harrison as he gets back in, and Shook from the belt deals. Curveball in the dirt. Did he go? No, he did not. 2-2 as Len Licata says, nope, did not break the plane. Hargraves tagged him just in case. Ball was in the dirt, so 2-2 the count to Harrison as he gets back in. And the curveball, spanked foul, third base line. Knocked down over there in front of the equipment shed down the third base side. Will Harrison back in there now on 2-2 with one out in the top of the fifth. Shook sets and deals to the plate. Bounces a fastball that time. Looked like some kind of a straight change. And it's 3-2 now to Will Harrison. Shadows creeping out toward the pitcher's mound at this moment. Right-hander back up top, and the curve is high. Ball four, third walk issued by Shook, and a one-out base runner for the Rapids. For Ichiro Hanawa, who will step to the plate. We understand that Thursday game over at Houghton for the Dansville Gliders has been changed from a 5 o'clock start to a 7 o'clock start. Overhand curve is 1-0, so again, Dansville's next game will be Thursday at Houghton University at 7 p.m. That news just came into the box moments ago. So 1-0 to Hanawa, fastball swung at and missed, and it's 1-1 to the right-hand hitting outfielder. Will Bartoli waits in the on-deck circle to hit next for Watertown. Shook, sinking fastball, swung through and missed, and it's 1-2. Base runner aboard at first, Will Harrison. He has stolen two bases on the year. Fenton holding against him. And the right-hander deals. Fastball swing and a foul in and out of the glove of Brady Hargraves. And the count continues at 1-2. And Hanawa gets just enough to stay alive here in the fifth inning with a runner aboard at first and one gone. Dansville with 10 hits here in the second game to this point. 1-2 count. Shook to the plate. Curveball leaned out, but he did not offer. And it's 2-2 to Hanawa. Base runner aboard at first, Will Harrison, on a walk that he worked out on a 3-2 pitch. Shook straightens up now. Fastball, swing and a miss, bearing in on the right-handed swinger. Strikeout number 5 for Zachary Shook. 2 outs here in the fifth, and Will Bartoli in. Bartoli has bounced out to second, and his lone trip to the plate back in the third inning. Harrison with a short lead at first as Fenton holds against him, and Shook has the signs and now works to the plate. Fastball steers high and outside. 1 ball and no strikes to Bartoli. Coming into game two, Watertown 5-9-1, Hansville at 11-6. 1-0 pitch, curveball ripped foul down the right field line, and the count even at 1-1. Bartoli got around on that breaking pitch on the inside part of the plate and yanked it foul. So 1-1. Harrison back to the bag at first, and Shook back up top. 1-1 to the plate. Fastball swung at and foul tipped into the glove of Brady Hargraves. And it's 1-2 to Will Barton. Bartoli, left-handed swinging freshman from LIU back in there. Harrison, the base runner at first, and Shook takes a quick look over there and goes to work. Fastball in for a call, strike 3, struck him out. Strikeout number 6 as he strikes out the side, and the inning is over. No runs, no hits, no errors. One man left the board. We go to the bottom of the fifth. It's Dansville 8, Watertown Rapids 9.
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0: 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New pitcher in the ball game for the Watertown Rapids, 6'4", 230-pound right-hander, Sam Finnerelli from Long Island University, where he is a freshman. Relieving Damon Asensio, who worked 4 innings, gave up 8 runs on 10 hits, did not strike out anybody, and walked 1. So Finnerelli takes over. And for Sam, this is his first appearance on the hill this year for Cam Hartenstein. So Derek Babineau will lead things off for the Gliders. Babineau is singled to drive in a run, scored one, and is wrapped into a force play, one of two. Dansville with an 8-0 lead. They scored three times in the first, two in the second, three in the fourth. This being a seven-inning ball game, we're getting late in this one. Bottom of the fifth. Fennarelli kicks the leg and around comes the arm. Fastball just outside. One ball, no strikes to Babineau. 6-7-8 for the Gliders here in the bottom of the fifth. Right-hander back and works to the plate. Fastball high and it's 2-0. So Asensio, the pitcher of record on the short side, Zachary Shook on the plus side of that 8-0 score. 2-0 offering the plate. Drops down sidearm, semi-sidearm, and rifles a strike in there. And it's 2-1 now to Derek Babineau. Babineau, feet pretty much straight away in the box. Curveball lined right back through the middle and into center field. Base hit. So Babineau greets the reliever with a single up the middle on a 2-1 pitch. And Brady Hargraves steps in. Dansville with a leadoff base runner on board at first. Hargraves has a pair of doubles in the game and a pair of RBIs to go with them. So Hargraves 2-for-2. Lefty swinger from Salve Regina in there with a runner at first. Fastball up and in. One by no strikes to the Dansville catcher. Zach Mauder, catcher by trade, DHing today out in the on-deck circle. So Hargraves waits. Fennarelli pitches, drops down three quarters and misses high and away, and it's 2-0. Derek Babineau, the base runner aboard at first. Babineau has stolen three bases on the year. Inside with a fastball, and it's 3-0 now on Brady Hargraves. Dansville, as we mentioned, at Houghton University Thursday night, and that is now a 7 o'clock game and not a 5 o'clock start. Fastball inside and high, ball four, and he walked him on four pitches, and Hargraves goes down to first. Babineau to second. And Zach Mauder, and he is twice bounced to shortstop, 0-for-2. The next home game will be at 5 o'clock, though, and that will be this Saturday, as the Genesee Rapids will be here against the Dansville Gliders. We'll have that game live for you on 105.7 WDNY. Pitch on the way is a fastball high, 1-0. And that's pretty much what it comes down to for as far as league competition goes in the Western Division now, with Horseheads disbanding. Dansville will either be playing Horseheads or Genesee. Fastball for a strike, and it's 1-1. They do have an exhibition game with the Olean Oilers on the 4th of July, but the Oilers have jumped to the perfect game league. 1-1 to count to Mauder. Runner off the bag at second, runner off at first as well. Drops down three quarters, line drive caught at shortstop, back to second, that's two. So Mauder hits it hard, but it turns into a 6-4 double play. And Hargraves, the lone base runner, left on board at first for Gibson Brown. Now you can't hit it much harder than that. Zach Mauder hit it on the button, but Nate Figueroa gobbled it up and flipped to Denny Leva at second for the double play. Curve ball, check swing, roller into the Dansville dugout. And Bobby Griffin with a nice pickup over there. 0-1 the count to Gibson Brown. Brown is singled, flied to center, scored a run. 1-2. Runner at first, two away in the fifth. Drops down sidearm and fires the strike, and it's 0-2 now to the lefty swinger from Northwood University. Brown feet pretty much straight away in that batter's box as he sets in there. Hargraves off the bag at first, and Fennarelli's pitch to the plate up and in, 1-2. Hargraves has also stolen three bases on the year. Scott LaMountain holding against him. 1-2, the count on Gibson Brown. Pitch to the plate, loop to left field. Hanawa over by the line makes the call and the catch for the final out of the inning. No runs, a hit, no errors, a runner left the board. After five, it's Dansville 8, Watertown 9.

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2: 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So, top of the order, Nate Figueroa here in the sixth against Zachary Shook. Fastball lifted in the air to center field, over and making the call, left fielder Gibson Brown, and makes the grab for out number one. On one pitch, one gone in the sixth. Peyton Adams. In Adams robbed of a hit on a diving stop up the middle by Phil Lombardi, who cut the middle off from the right side of the diamond. So Bobby Griffin do the same from the left side earlier in the game, took a hit away. Overhand curve is low, one ball, no strikes. That's valuable when you're strong up the middle, and Dansville has sure shown that, especially in this ball game here. Scott LaMountain moves out in the on-deck circle for Cam Hartenstein's group. Swinging a foul over the Dansville dugout down the left field line. And out of play, 1-1 to Peyton Adams, who has also flied out in the ball game. Adams 1-for-4 with an RBI double in the opener. 1-1 to the lefty swinger from Stephen Austin. Line drive, base hit down the right field line. Rounding first, digging for two is Adams. Here comes the throw to second, not going to be in time. And Peyton Adams has his second double of the day. First hit of the ball game for the Watertown Rapids. And Scott LaMountain steps in. Base runner aboard at second with one gone. LaMountain has twice flied out to right field. Dansville, 8 runs on 11 hits. Watertown, no runs on one hit now. LaMountain in with a runner at second. There is warm-up action in the Dansville pen, just to be safe. Bouncing ball knocked down by the pitcher. The throw goes to first in time. Zachary Shook fielding his position well in a smash right back to the box, knocked the ball down, couldn't locate it. It rolled off the back of the mound. He quickly spun around, came up, and made a quick throw to first to get the second out of the inning. On the play, Peyton Adams crosses over to third, and Jorge Rodriguez is in. He is struck out and walked, 0-for-1 in the game. As we play the top of the sixth, the right-hander fastball, lifted foul, over our heads and out of play, 0-1 the count. Rodriguez clubbed his third home run of the year, a two-run blast in the opening game that Dansville won by a final of 6-3. Pitch on the way, fastball lifted and foul ground, and it's playable. Luca Fitton drifting over toward the Watertown dugout, grabs it for the third out, and the inning is over. No runs, a hit, no errors, a base runner left. We go to the bottom of the sixth, and it's Dansville 8, Watertown.
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2: 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Gliders against Sam Fennarelli here in the sixth will send up the top of the order. Emmett McLean leads off and bounces one toward the middle. Up with it, Nate Figueroa by the bag fires the first and just gets him at first. So McLean erased on a bouncer up the middle, one gone, and Bobby Griffin steps to the plate. Griffin, two hits and three trips, and has scored a pair of runs in the ball game as he steps in. Luca Fenton coming out into the on-deck circle for the Gliders. Gliders have put up a lot of crooked numbers in this ball game. Fennarelli drops down three quarters and fires a strike 0-1. Three runs in the first, two in the third, three in the fourth. One strike pitch to Griffin. Outside and low, 1-1. Bobby singled in the first, singled in the fourth, and popped a short in the second. Right-hand swinger back in, and Fennarelli in his second inning of relief work fires a fastball upstairs again, and it's 2-1. So Fennarelli not only coming over the top, but at times dropping down that three-quarter slingshot motion. Deals three quarters again and gets a strike, and it's 2-2 on the Dansville shortstop as he bats with one out in the sixth. Righty swinger back in there. And Fennarelli kicks and deals. Outside, and it's 3-2. Defensively for the Rapids, Will Bartoli doing the catching. Scott LaMountain at first. Danny Leva at second. Nate Figueroa at short. And Jorge Rodriguez over around at third. Payoff pitch is high, ball four, and he walked him. Second walk issued by Figueroa since he's entered the game. Dansville is a one-out base runner for Luca Fenton. Watertown outfield. So Ichiro Hanawa, Peyton Adams, and Will Harrison from left to right. So Luca Fenton working on a 2-for-2 second game. He walked in the first, singled to right in the third, and clubbed a three-run shot in the fourth, which kind of expanded the lead from 5-0 to 8-0. That's where we stand at the moment. Runner at first and one out in the sixth. Drops down three quarters and gets a strike at the belt, 0-1 with a fastball. If you're looking ahead to the Rapids seventh inning, it'll be 5, 6, and 7 scheduled up for Watertown. Thank you. Fenton waits. Pitch on the way, stays high and wide, 1-1 to Luca Fenton. So Bobby Griffin on board at first with a one-out walk. He has swiped 9 bases on the year. LaMountain holding against him. And the pitch to the plate drops down three quarters and swings through it and misses, and it's 1-2 on the lefty swinger from Wheaton College. So Fenton's home run is fifth of the year. Had an RBI in the first game, so he's got 4 more. He's now got 17 on the season. Drops down again in a swing and a foul in the count 1-2. He was among the league leaders in RBIs the other day. I'm not sure the numbers right now, but 17 should keep him up there, that's for sure. Not too many guys get 4 in one day, and he's got 4 today. 1-2 the count. Fenton waits. Fennarelli pitches. High and outside, and it's 2-2. Phil Lombardi waits on deck for the Gliders. Bottom half of the sixth inning. Dansville leading at 8-0 with a runner at first and one out. Fennarelli kicks and deals. Pitch lifted high, deep, and foul down the right field line and out of play. And the count continues at 2-2 to Luca Fenton. Fenton back in there. Lefty swinger, 5'10", 200 pounds. That's with that open stance from the left-hand side. High and outside, and it's 3-2. One of those guys you'd think generates a lot of power, but he's got a quick bat, and when he hits it, the ball flies off the bat. So 3-2 to Fenton, one out in the sixth. Griffin holds it first, drops down three quarters, and it hit him. So first and second now, and one out. Phil Lombardi at the plate for the Gliders. Phil, all three times in this game, has flied out to center. However, he's only 0 for 2 because that first one was a sacrifice fly that scored Emmett McLean from third with the first run of the ball game. So first and second, one out. Lombardi waits. Fennarelli pitches. High and away, 1-0. Sean Louie out in the on-deck circle. Good to see Sean back after that injury. See him back in the lineup. 1-0 the count from Fennarelli. Swing and a miss at a heavy fastball in the inside part of the plate, and it's 1-1. Griffin the runner at second, Fenton the runner at first with one gone. Right-hand hitter back in as Fennarelli studies the signs from Will Bartoli, checks the runners and deals to the plate. Up and in, and it's 2-1 to Lombardi. Watertown hosts Syracuse tomorrow. Dansville with a day off. Thursday they visit Houghton University at 7 p.m. against the Genesee Rapids. Rather than today's Watertown Rapids. Fastball's high, and it's 3-1 now on Phil Lombardi. Griffin at second, Fenton first. Fennarelli to the 1 second stop. 3-1 offering to Lombardi. Call strike knee high and on the outside corner. It's 3-2 as again he dropped down with that three quarter delivery and hit the spot. Count full of 3-2. Runners take their leads and Fennarelli to the dish. Pitch lifted foul down the first base way and out of play. And the count continues at 3-2 to Phil Lombardi, who spoiled a pretty good-looking payoff pitch offering that time from Sam Fennarelli. Well, Fennarelli will have to try it again. And on 3-2, the pitch to the plate, lifted in the air to center field. Coming in, the ball is going to fall in, a base hit. So Lombardi singles to center. And the bases are loaded now for Sean Louie. So Lombardi battles, and finally fights one into center field. And Sean Louie at the plate, 1-for-3 day going. Single to drive in a run and scored a run in the first as fly to center, line to left. So Louie in with the sacks jammed and one out in the sixth. Fennarelli sets, pitch to the plate, is a fastball, strike at the letters, 0-1. Derek Babineau out in the on-deck circle for Dansville. They lead the game 8-0 and looking for more here in the bottom of the sixth. On 0-1, wild pitch, and the runners hold. So 1-1 your count. A sportsman gesture by Mike Bassage. So Louie back in there on 1-1. And the right-hander gets back up top. And the pitch to the plate. High and away, and it's 2-1 now to Sean Louie. Sam Finnerelli on in relief. He saw action in the first game, went 1-for-2 as the first baseman. Pitch is high, and it's 3-1 now. 3 balls and a strike to Sean Louie with the bases loaded here in the bottom of the sixth. Right-hand swinger back in there. Griffin at third, Fenton at second, Lombardi at first. Bartoli flashes the signs down, and on 3-1, the right-hander goes to work. Pitch to the plate, high and inside, ball 4, and forces a run home. So Louie picks up an RBI on the play as Bobby Griffin crosses the plate. Luca Fenton moves over to third. Lombardi down to second. And Finnerelli will get a visit from the mound. We'll see if somebody else is coming in or what the story is. There's a break in the action here in the bottom half of six with your score now. Dansville 9.
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2: So, Mike Gallicott back to the first base dugout, and Derek Babineaux in with the bases loaded and a run home here in the bottom of the sixth. Finnerelli misses high, 1 ball, no strikes with a fastball. Brady Hargraves moves out on deck. Dansville with a 9-0 lead here in the sixth. The right-hander on 1-0. Curve ball for a strike over the outside edge, and it's 1-1 to the right-hand hitter from Wheaton College, who has 2 hits in the ball game and has bounced into a force play. Derek has also knocked in a run and scored one. Curve ball, a strike at the letters, and it's 1-2 now to Babineaux. One out, bases loaded, a run home here for the Gliders in the sixth. Finnerelli on 1-2. Curveball lifted foul over the first base dugout and out of play. The count continues at a ball and 2 strikes. Dansville 3 in the first, 2 in the second, 3 in the third, and 1 here in the sixth to this point. 1-2, your count as Bartoli runs through the signs with a right-hander. And the 1-2 on the way. Curveball, line drive, left field, base hit. A run is going to score. So, third hit off of Finnerelli. It's 10-0 as Babineaux singles home a run. Fenton comes home to score. Phil Lombardi, the runner at third. Sean Louie down at second now, and Brady Hargraves at the plate. As Babineaux, 3-for-4 on the night. Fastball is in tight, 1 ball, no strikes. Base is still loaded. Hargraves did not see action in the first game. Pitch to the plate is a curve and a chopper foul, 1-1. Ethan Loop did the catching in game number 1 and went 1-for-2 with an RBI and scored a run. Hargraves in this game, a pair of doubles, a pair of RBIs, and a walk. So, base runners lead from all stations. Curve ball lifted in the air to center field, over and in, and on the run, the ball is going to fall in, a base hit. So Hargraves singles and drives in a run. As Lombardi comes across the plate and scores. Sean Louie winds up at third. Babineaux at second. Hargraves at first. And there'll be a move to the bullpen. There's a break in the action here in the bottom of the sixth with your score now. Dansville 11, Watertown, nothing.
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2: Now 6'2", 205-pound sophomore from LaGrange College, Will Harrison, steps in and works to Zach Mauder. Bouncer first base way, fair ball. Mauder singles to right and drives in a run. That run will be charged to Sam Finnerelli as Louie comes home to score. Babineau moves over to third and Hargraves to second and Gibson Brown steps in. And what is now a 12-0 game, base is still loaded as Dansville is batted around. Pitch lifted foul down the left field line and out of play, 0-1. Harrison in from right field. Sam Finnerelli moves out to play right field for Cam Hartenstein's team. Brown 1-for-3 in the game. Pitch lifted in the air to left field toward the line. Okawa makes the call and the catch for out number two. So two gone, bases loaded. And Emmett McLean in. McLean, one hit, four trips in the ball game. Lefty swinger in there against the righty, Will Harrison. Pitch, bouncing ball to first base, up with it there. LaMountain takes it to the bag, and the side is retired, and the inning is over. But in the inning, Dansville scores four runs on four hits. There were no errors, and the bases were left loaded. We head to the top of the seventh, last call time for the Rapids. It's Dansville 12, Watertown nothing.
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2: Now, new pitcher in the ball game for the Dansville Gliders as Cole Kelleher from Wheaton College will step in, the 6'2", 210-pound right-hander. No, Kelleher will take over after Zachary Shook throws six innings of one-hit shutout baseball, strikes out six and walks three. And Kelleher will pitch to 5, 6, and 7 in the Watertown batting order. So Kelleher checks into the ball game. Cole making his fourth appearance of the year. He's worked three innings, allowed two hits, three runs, has struck out three and walked three. He is 1-0 on the year. So Xavier Miles leads off for Watertown here in the seventh. And Kelleher to the plate with a fastball in for a strike, 0-1. Xavier has struck out twice, 0-2. Right-hand swinger back in there. Kelleher waits, or now fires one up and in, and it hit him. Tailing fastball, and Watertown with a leadoff base runner down at first here in the seventh, and Danny Leyva steps in. Leyva has walked and struck out 0-1 in the game. He bats with one on and nobody out as Dansville hoping to gain a sweep of this one here. They won the opener by a final score of 6-3 with some anxious moments late in that one. Kelleher straightens up, Miles off the bag at first, and a fastball rifled in for a strike to Leyva. Leyva 0-1 as he stands in. Dansville with a 15-hit attack here in game two. Had double digits in the first game as well. Curveball and a chopper foul. Two strikes to count to the right-hand hitting second baseman. So, right-hand swinger back in. Miles off the bag at first, Fenton holding against him, and Kelleher's fastball swung at and missed. Strikeout number one for Cole Kelleher since entering the game. One gone, and Will Harrison steps in. Harrison took over on the mound. Has popped the short, drawn a walk as he stands in there. 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Harrison in, looks at a fastball for a strike, 0-1 from right-hander Cole Kelleher. Kelleher, a tall right-hander, takes a glance over to first. Miles not far off the bag. And the one-strike pitch is a fastball. Did he go? They say no. So it's 1-1. Checked his swing on a fastball that rode high. Miles on board at first. Has stolen two bases on the year. 1-1 pitch. Curveball away. And it's 2-1 now. To the right-hand hitting hurler. Harrison at the plate from LaGrange College. Sophomore right-handed swinger back in there with a base runner aboard at first in the top of the seventh. Pitch on the way, fastball. That is a strike belt high and on the outside corner. It's 2-2. So the Gliders, two outs away from a sweep. As Watertown heads home to host Syracuse tomorrow, the Gliders get the day off before visiting Houghton University at 7 on Thursday. Fastball swung at and missed, strikeout number 2 for Cole Kelleher. So Kelleher comes in pumping some gas here in the 7th, and Seichiro Hanawa steps to the plate. He has bounced a short, struck out, 0 for 2. The right-hander back, fastball is over for a strike, 0 and 1. So Kelleher comes out of the bullpen firing strikes for the Gliders here in the 7th. Paul Bartoli hoping for an at-bat in the on-deck circle. Fastball away, and it's 1 and 1. Dansville 3 in the 1st, 2 in the 3rd, 3 in the 4th, 4 in the 6th. 12-0 your score here in the 7th. 1-1 to Hanawa. Hanawa waits. Fastball up and in, and it's 2 and 1. Ball pops out of Brady Hargrave's gloves, but Xavier Miles says, nope, I'm not going. Not down by 12 here in the 7th. 2-1 the count to Hanawa. Right-hand hitter. Feet straight away. Stands deep in the box. Kelleher on 2-1 to the plate. Curveball popped up foul over the Rapids dugout down the first base side, and the count levels out at 2 balls and 2 strikes. 2 outs, runner aboard at first as Kelleher studies the signs from Brady Hargraves and gets set to go to work. Miles off the bag at first, and the right-hander from the belt offers 2-2. Fastball, line drive, one hop to second. Phil Lombardi has it, throws to first, and the Gliders sweep. No runs, no hits, no errors. A base runner left the board. Your final score in game 2. The Dansville Gliders 12, the Watertown Rapids nothing. We'll be back to wrap it up for you in just a moment.
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10: Here's your 105.7 WDNY forecast. 54 tonight, under mainly clear skies, highs around 77 tomorrow. Partly cloudy skies tomorrow night, lows level off around 56. Thunderstorms likely Thursday and Friday, with highs in the upper 70s. Taking a look at the extended forecast, 80 Saturday, 84 Sunday, and 87 on Monday. I'm meteorologist Derek Height on 105.7 WDNY. Currently, it's 73 degrees.
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2: Well, it's one of those days. 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Well, Dansville got brewing early in the second game, much like they did in the first. Dansville won the opener 6-3. They scored three times in the first inning in game two. Emmett McLean singled, Bobby Griffin singled, Luca Fenton drew a walk to load the bases. Bill Lombardi's sacrifice fly knocked in a run. Sean Louis singled to knock one in, and then Brady Hargrave's double made it 3-0 in favor of the Gliders. They tacked on two more in the second inning when Luca Fenton led off with a single to right. Two outs later, Derek Babineau, after a wild pitch, singled to drive in Fenton, and then Hargraves doubled again to knock in the run, making it 5-0. Dansville tacked on three on one swing of the bat in the fourth inning when Gibson Brown singled to left field. And with one out, Bobby Griffin singled to left, and Luca Fenton hit a three-run homer, making it then an 8-0 ball game. Dansville would bat around in the bottom half of the sixth and score four times as Bobby Griffin walked. Luca Fenton was hit with a pitch. Phil Lombardi singled. Sean Louis drew a walk with the bases loaded to force a run home. Derek Babineau, Brady Hargraves, and Zach Mauder all singled to knock in runs. And that's the way it would wind up as Zachary Shook threw six innings of one-hit shutout baseball to handcuff Watertown in a 12-0 final. Dansville, 12 runs, 15 hits, no errors. They left seven. Watertown, no runs on one hit, no errors. They strand five. Winning pitcher in the game, Zachary Shook. He is now 2-1 on the year. He worked six innings, allowed no runs on one hit, struck out six, and walked three. Cole Kelleher came out of the bullpen, pitched a scoreless seventh inning and struck out two in the ball game in finishing things up. Damian Asenzo was the losing pitcher. He is 0-1 on the year, worked four innings, allowed eight runs on 10 hits, did not strike out anybody and walked one. Sam Finarelli worked an inning and a third, gave up four runs on four hits and walked three. And Will Harrison pitched two-thirds of an inning and allowed one hit for the Rapids. Rapids head home to host Syracuse tomorrow at 6:30 at 5-10-1. Meanwhile, the Dansville Gliders improved to 12-6 as they get the day off tomorrow before heading to Houghton University on Thursday for a 7 o'clock game against the Genesee Rapids. Be sure to join us for our next broadcast on Saturday when the Genesee Rapids are here at 5 p.m. to take on the Gliders. You'll hear the game live here on 105.7 WDNY. Our thanks to the good Lord above for giving us another great afternoon of college baseball on 105.7 WDNY. God willing, we'll do it again on Saturday at 5. Hope you will be with us then. Our thanks also going out to all of our participating sponsors to our broadcast as well. We hope that you'll stop in or contact our participating sponsors and say thank you, not just for sponsoring our broadcast, but for sponsoring our area teams as well. Our thanks to our producer engineers, Brian McGlynn and Ed Trevsker, for keeping us on top of things with regards to the computerized electronics that bring you our broadcast as well. This is Frank Williams saying so long for Babcock Park in Dansville. Gliders win the opener by a final score of 6-3. They sweep. They win the nightcap. Dansville 12, Watertown nothing. Good night, everybody. God bless.
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1: With SRN News, I'm Keith Peters in Washington. Iran's foreign ministry says no visit has been scheduled for UN inspectors to visit Iran's bombed nuclear sites.
2: The sites in question are those earlier bombed by the US at a news conference in Tehran, but Ghayi's remarks appear to cut against those made by US Vice President J.D. Vance, who said negotiations in Switzerland won an agreement for the IAEA to visit Iranian sites. The IAEA has been in and out of Iran since Israel's 12-day war against Iran in 2025, but has not been granted access to the bombed enrichment sites targeted by America in that war. I'm Charles Delatesma.
1: Meanwhile, the Senate for the first time has approved a war powers resolution to block U.S. military action against Iran. On Wall Street, the Dow down by 45 points. This is SRN News.
3: 105.7 WDNY weather. Tonight stays mostly clear around 55 degrees with light northwesterly winds. Wednesday turns sunny and warmer, reaching the mid-70s with light west winds. Wednesday night is partly cloudy and near 55. Thursday brings showers and thunderstorms in the upper 70s with precipitation expected. And Thursday night stays unsettled. Currently, it's mostly clear and 73 degrees.
0: It's the TJ Show, and is it true that if you have a certain name, you might qualify? A few things need to happen to win a free Jeep Wrangler? Okay, we're going to get to this in the news a few moments away. I don't qualify, but maybe you do.

0: 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This is the TJ Show, our news that sounds different around here. Kenny reads through every story he can find, and then he brings us the most interesting ones. Kenny, what's happening on the planet today?
1: In celebration of the 250th anniversary of the United States and the fact that the World Cup is being played in North America, Jeep has announced a new promotion, and they are prepared to give away 100 brand new Jeep Wranglers if you qualify and if certain events take place. So the first thing, they're saying George Washington was all in on America 250 years ago, so they want to be all in for George Washington. Anybody legally named George Washington and is an American could qualify to win a free Jeep Wrangler if Team USA wins the World Cup.
0: Does anyone name the kid George Washington? If your last name is Washington?
2: Maybe.
3: I'm sure there's some out there.
2: But I have a question. Let's say, right, US wins the World Cup. And then I changed my name to George Washington.
0: Yeah, does that count?
2: Does that count?
0: Huh.
1: Well, you would have to register before, I believe, July 19th. And you'd have to provide proof that your legal name is George Washington.
2: All this red tape. Who has time for this?
3: And I doubt the U.S. is going to win the World Cup, honestly. I mean, it's not impossible.
0: Hey.
2: Very, very unlikely.
0: Why do you say that?
3: Well, because they're doing great right now, but once they get to those later stages and they're playing the Frances, the Spains, the Argentinas of the world, they're going to have a little harder of a time.
0: But I'm pretty sure I heard that about the New York Knicks, and we know how that happened.
4: You're right.
0: Yeah?
3: I wouldn't compare them, but all right.
0: I think it's the same thing. It's a ball with air in it. There's a lot of similarities here.
3: Sure. Well,
1: if anybody named George Washington is listening now, you have a little less than a month to register, and maybe you could win a free Jeep Wrangler.
0: All right. Well, listen, I'm not holding my breath over that one, but how cool would it be?
2: You would be responsible for maintenance, however, so I hope you have cash.
1: Good point.
0: Kenny, what else do you have?
1: Rest in peace, legendary Grammy-winning record producer and music executive Clive Davis. He passed away at the age of 94.
0: How about that?
2: That's a good life.
0: What a huge legacy in music he had.
2: Yes.
1: Yeah, I mean, he's responsible for taking Columbia Records into the rock and roll age. He's the one who signed Janis Joplin, Bruce Springsteen, Billy Joel, Pink Floyd.
0: Wow.
1: His career had many acts, too. In his second act at Arista Records, he was the one who developed a 19-year-old Whitney Houston into the star.
0: How about that?
1: That she eventually became. Later on, he was very much responsible for bringing Alicia Keys into the limelight. And at 94 years old, he died as the chief creative officer for Sony Music.
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0: I didn't know that either. 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Kenny, thanks for keeping us somewhat informed.
1: That's what happens.
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1: If you eat oatmeal in the beginning of the day, you'll do better in school. And it actually helped. I was amazed. I was like, oh my goodness.
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1: With SRN News, I'm Keith Peters in Washington. The Senate has approved a war powers resolution to block U.S. military action against Iran. Bob Agnew reports.
2: The vote came as lawmakers keep a wary watch on President Trump's efforts to resolve the conflict. It was the 10th time the Senate has tried to advance a war powers resolution. This one may have finally succeeded because a growing number of Republicans, both in the House and Senate, have expressed their concerns over the war and the deal the president made to bring it to a close. It also comes as the Pentagon is seeking $80 billion from Congress, largely to rebuild munitions and stockpiles already used up in the war. Bob Agnew reporting.
1: On Wall Street, the Dow down by 45 points. The Nasdaq dropped 579. 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
3: 105.7 WDNY weather. Tonight stays mostly clear around 55 degrees with light northwesterly winds. Wednesday turns sunny and warmer, reaching the mid-70s with light west winds. Wednesday night is partly cloudy and near 55. Thursday brings showers and thunderstorms in the upper 70s, with precipitation expected, and Thursday night stays unsettled. Currently, it's mostly clear and 72 degrees.
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